The whole truth is all of us are blue, like Eiffel 65 in 98, it was a 02. That's old news, like TV3 or 02. You wanted to elope, but you're so scared of what it might do. You used to light up like Grafton Street in November. Every time we were together, you were terrified. You gave me the blue tick like I was verified. I've been trying to do the right thing like Spike Lee in the 90s. You and your Nikes and me heavy brogans. You passed my defenses like

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2: What's the mystery? Yeah, blowing up, I got inflammation, need antihistamine. 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

0: alive, look alive. 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
1: Jewish people say we recognize Palestine,
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1: Shame on what you've done, and we'll never be forgotten.
0: What's

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3: Good morning. Welcome to 2FM Breakfast. You are with Carl, Roz and Aisling. It's Thursday. This time tomorrow, Carl and I will be live from, is it Queen Maeve Square?
4: We will. In Sligo, it's going to be very exciting.
3: Yeah.
4: And Roz is going to be asleep in her bed.
3: Oh, yeah.
4: Yeah,
3: but wouldn't you much rather be in Queen Maeve Square?
5: Yeah, to be fair, Sligo town and Sligo in general, one of the best counties.
3: I love Sligo.
4: I always say this.
3: I
4: think it's the most underrated county in the whole country.
3: Can I say that you always say it? Like, probably a bit too much.
4: Yeah. All
5: and
4: the
5: I feel like,
4: time.
5: I feel like you could only really say that for counties that are genuinely underrated. I don't think anyone has underrated Sligo ever.
3: Yeah, like you could say that about somewhere like Leitrim.
5: Yeah, Longford. You know what I mean? Places that don't get... Sligo's known for being one of the most beautiful places.
3: The home of Westlife.
5: Yeah.
4: Might be another reason why Leitrim and Longford aren't mentioned though in those conversations. Do you know what I mean?
3: Well, maybe now he's throwing shade at the neighbouring counties. Perfect.
4: Okay. I'm joking, lads. God, I'm absolutely riling everyone up before we even started the show.
5: Yeah, you are, Carl.
3: All right. Well, we are excited for a big trip.
4: And we're very excited for the show we have ahead of us today as well. Loads on the way. But we kick off with the music.
5: Go for it.
4: Let's go for a little bit of Role Model. 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

0: Good morning, you're with Carl, Ross and Ashling.
1: Here, you might remember yesterday when we were doing Shart. Do you remember I said my phone had started to ring?
0: Yes. And I thought very unprofessional.
1: And I hung up on them, right? But anyway, when the show was finished, there was a message on my phone because I would never otherwise check my phone during the school, during the show. But it was Davie School. I took a gulp of sparkling water there and it's repeating on me. It was Davie School and he was getting his vaccines yesterday and they were just like, he was a bit upset and he kind of didn't really, they were like, we'll never force them to do it. So they were like, would you be around in the afternoon to drop into the school to be there with them? And I was like, of course. And I had only said to you earlier in the morning yesterday, I was like, Davie's getting his vaccines today. And I was like, I actually feel bad because I'm not there with him for it. Do you know what I mean? So anyway, I had to go in and we got the vaccine done. It was all... Listen, there was a level of drama attached to it that would point towards him being my son.
0: You know what I mean? Uncanny.
1: But we got it done.
0: I was bad with the vaccines in school as well. I think I got mine in senior infants and I remember I had a tactic going in that I was going to like tense up really, really firm so that it wouldn't hurt. And then I remember

0: thinking I must have burst a blood vessel or something because I was tensed up so much. But anyway, I basically needed to lie down and eat like 20 chocolate mice.
1: Wow.
0: Oh, yeah. God, they were feeding me those white chocolate mice. They're so sugary.
1: Oh, I was so competitive. I think I probably was like, I'm going to be the strongest doing this.
2: In fairness, it's a much easier way for your parents if you're like that.
1: Yeah, exactly.
2: Sorry, Ash, I'm going to sound like Noah. Back in my day, when we were getting our vaccines, they didn't give us chocolate mice. Do you know what they gave us? A bloody sugar cube.
1: Yeah, no, they did.
2: Swear to God.
1: Sugar cube.
0: That really sounds, that's Peg Sayre's era.
2: What in the rations is going on here?
1: You know, you got that one that looked like it was like three dots? The BCG. What's that stand for?
2: The BFG, the Big Friendly Joint.
1: Yeah.
0: Beazle's Crumps.
2: I know there's the MMR.
1: Yeah, what's that? What's the one with the little three dots
0: that you still have on your arm?
1: Yeah.
2: Yeah.
0: Is that not when you're a baby, baby?
2: I don't know. Clue. I should know this.
0: Yeah, you said, Carl. I just say, I said to Carl after you had mentioned that Davey's getting the vaccines yesterday, I said, what is it, the MMR? And he goes, yeah, well, something like that. The anti-vaxxers be going mad.
2: It's grand. It'd be fine.
1: You know, there's a trend online at the moment where people are showing their three marks, being like, you know, you grew up in like Argentina or Poland when you have this.
0: Oh.
1: And supposedly, you didn't need to have those three marks.
2: What?
0: Oh, I think like the needles were very, very big in certain places. My friend has one that's like pretty much a deep scar.
2: Yeah. Oh, God.
0: She was butchered.
2: Yeah.
1: I got mumps.
2: You got mumps?
0: Yes,
1: I got
0: you
1: mumps.
0: You told us that before.
1: When I was about 15 or 16, my face blew up. It first went on one side and then that went down. Oh, thank God. It started coming up on the other side.
0: No.
1: I swear, my ears have never gone back into the same place, ever.
2: I'm not going to take a lecture on you looking disproportionate, okay? We're not having that. Don't be like, oh, I'm a woman of the people. Don't give us that shite now.
1: And I was worried I'd missed the MMR, but I hadn't.
0: But it didn't work.
1: You can still get them. It's just not as bad.
2: It's not as bad, yeah. Well, anyway, it was a very eventful day yesterday, but we got the
1: vaccines. If I hadn't got it, I might look like Carol Mullen.

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3: 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Please?

0: This is 2FM Breakfast. It's Thursday. How are you getting on?
1: You know when you always hear these competitions or these kind of lotteries where people can win to be the caretakers of like the Great Blasket Islands and all those cool jobs? There is another one. It's not new, but it has garnered some press. It's the Australian Antarctic Programme. And there is a lot of Irish people living in Australia. Mm-hmm. So this might be useful for them because I think this is a pretty cool thing to do.
2: Australia and Antarctic. Now, you wouldn't normally hear those two things come together. Yeah.
1: So they're looking for 200 people to move to Antarctic.
2: 200?
1: Yeah, 200 people.

0: salary you're looking at would be like 49,000 per year, right?
1: Yeah, that's in euro now, is that
0: correct? I put this into euro.
1: Okay.
0: I put this into euro, yeah. So entry level trade, 49,000, right?
2: Right.
0: Leadership base salary, 93,000.
2: That's great.
0: Medical practitioner, 193,000.
1: What?
2: I was going to say, are they going to live like in perfect harmony where they're all on the same salary? No, it's not like a communist system.
1: Medical, do you have to be a doctor for that? Can you be
0: a medical practitioner base salary? He's sending his wife.
1: Swear to God, I was like, Ash, we go to Antarctica.
2: Off you go. You wouldn't be welcome, Karen.
1: I was in the John's ambulance, thank you very much.
0: Yeah.
1: All right.
0: He kind of gives IT, aerodome, aviation. And there's also on top of that, so on top of your base salary, there's an Antarctic allowance. So you receive 44,830 per year. So that's on top of your salary.
2: Just for being
1: and then
2: there.
1: Is the allowance tax free? That's what I want to know.
0: Ooh, that info isn't
1: now
0: there.
1: Maybe that's an expense
0: maybe.
1: Will be tax free.
2: Okay.
0: But your food, accommodation, cold weather gear is completely free. So all of this money you make,
2: pure profit, baby.
1: Lads, if I was out there and I was in my mid-20s, I'd be straight.
0: That's what I mean.
1: I'd love that.
2: Like, if
1: I
2: you only have to go for a year or something.
0: A year.
2: That's a class experience.
1: I remember we went to Tromso, Northern Norway. I know it's not Antarctica, but it's within the Arctic Circle.
2: Yeah.
1: And it gets, like, the time we were there, there was, like, only 5 hours of daylight. And I swear to God, I remember saying to Ash, my wife, I was like, I'd live here. There was something about the snow and the cold weather and the really changeable weather. I was like, this suits me now. I loved the chaos of it.
2: I think it would be a fun exercise to come up with, and this could be a game mm-hmm. that people could play. You know, if you only had 20 professions in a place, what would you pick? That'd be good, wouldn't it? We don't have time now, but we'll do it another time.

0: these side effects. Good morning, you're with 2FM Breakfast. It is Roz, Carl and Aisling. It is just about to hit 6:30. It's time to head over to the newsroom and get the headlines.
1: Thanks, Roz. Members of the Irish Nurses and Midwives Organisation will hold lunchtime protests today at hospitals across the country over delays in agreeing a new public sector pay deal. It comes ahead of planned strikes by public sector workers over the coming weeks. The media regulator, Commissioner Mann, has described as disappointing the budget announcement that RT's funding is to be cut by €20 million next year.

chair of the Oireachtas Media Committee, has said that Minister Patrick O'Donovan and RTDG Kevin Backhurst are on a head-on collision at a very fast speed. And an elderly woman whose eviction sparked nationwide protests over Spain's housing crisis and a political row that triggered early elections has died. The 87-year-old was forcibly removed on a stretcher from her apartment of more than 70 years just over 2 weeks ago because she wasn't able to afford rent increases. The weather forecast mainly dry to begin, but rain in the west will gradually spread eastwards this morning. Cool, highest temperatures 10 to 13 degrees.

0: 2FM Breakfast. It's Thursday, and not to criticise our players who've been lovely and we've had great chats with them, we haven't been kind of reaching the heights on the A to Z quiz this week that we were hitting the last couple of weeks.
1: Streaker of the week is P.
0: Yeah.
1: And it's joint. I would like to get... I just want to go the whole way. I don't even want to... Yeah, come on.
0: We've stalled. Yeah, we have a little bit.
2: We need someone to reinvigorate us. Spank us in the arse and call us winners.
0: Daddy.
2: I don't know. Yeah, exactly. That's okay. The second morning in a row I've gone with that reference.
0: However, I will say our players this week have been using this little clue that we give you.
1: Yeah. So the first question of the A to Z quiz today is, what A informs you about a product or service?
2: Jeez, okay. It takes a bit of thinking.
0: I think the answer is actually easy, but it might be the description like might put you off. Slightly.
1: Yeah, we have them in our show.
0: I think we do.
1: Yeah.
0: We've lots of them and they make us lots of money.
2: Oh, now I'm there.
1: Wow.
2: Now I'm there. Wow. All right, so if you're with like me and you think you have what it takes to take on the A to Z quiz, give us a text now, A to Z with your name, to 51552 or 0871 879 200.

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2: It's happened again, Jackie. I only went in to replace my mascara, but I just had to try a lip stain. Okay, and I might have picked up a face cream too. Oh, and I just had to get that hair oil I saw on the socials.
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0: morning, you're listening to 2FM Breakfast. It's Carl, Roz and Ash here with you. How are we all getting on?
1: You might have seen this in the news the last day or two. The merger between Paramount and Warner Brothers has finally gone through. So this was obviously in the news a few months ago that Paramount bought Warner Brothers to the tune of $110 billion. And it's probably one of the biggest kind of business deals to happen in Hollywood for many years.
0: Acquisitions, as we call it in the industry.
1: Acquisitions, yeah, big time. So Paramount Skydance has taken over Warner Brothers Discovery. You know, it's kind of bittersweet because Warner Brothers like is like, you know, so famous, mm-hmm. so iconic.
0: Can I ask, is this one of those things that we were talking about a year and a half ago and everyone didn't want it to happen? Or was that with Netflix?
1: Well, there was another thing with Sky buying something as well, I think. But no, this definitely was another one that people didn't want to happen.
0: Okay.
1: I think it's just like when one entity owns like tons of other entities, doesn't it just kind of wash?
0: Yeah,
1: the whole thing becomes
2: and it also, competition, it dilutes competition.
1: Totally, yeah. So basically, I've read an article about kind of what this means for us as like consumers of, I suppose, film and TV, and then for the industry in general. Basically, the merger is going to bring together all of these entities, right? So iconic: HBO, CBS, Nickelodeon, Showtime, Comedy Central, DC Studios, and the Food Network. They're all going to be under the one thing. They now own both the Harry Potter franchise and the Game of Thrones franchise, among many others. Like, they're absolutely raking it in now, this Paramount Skydance. What does it mean for the industry? Less jobs in Hollywood, more movies are potentially going to be made. What does it mean for us? Not a whole pile, only probably the fact that the current kind of streaming services, which would be Paramount on its own and then HBO Max on its own, they're probably going to merge them and make them more expensive.
0: Do you ever look at like the way just like everything is going and you're like, we had it so good.
1: I know.
0: Why do we continue to make it worse? Why are we actively trying to make the world a worse place?
2: Capitalism.
0: Why?
1: Guys, I think capitalism's failing at this point in time.
0: See, like capitalism, right? Okay.
1: Yeah, let's go.
0: No, but honestly, right? Okay, at what point? Like, see the people who are at the top of the food chain there. At what point do you have enough money? Surely you have enough money.
1: Never.
0: Like,
1: I was listening to a podcast about this whole merger, right? And it's basically just like a giant debt pool. So now Skydance, the company that bought Warner Brothers, is in $80 billion debt from the deal.
0: What?
1: And do they just like make loads of movies and hope to like chip away at that debt? I don't think anyone ever clears their debt in this world. I don't understand.
2: If I owed someone a fiver, that'd be on my conscience until I paid that back.
1: Yes.
2: How are you running a business with what, $80 million worth of debt?
1: That reminds me, I owe producer John breakfast money from the weekend.
0: Yeah,
1: I've got a revolution out today. I'm not like Paramount Skydance.

0: Good morning, this is 2FM Breakfast, Kyle, Roz and Ash here with you. And earlier on, I was chatting about how yesterday I got a phone call during the middle of the show. We were about to do Shart and my phone started to ring. And basically, it was Davy School and he was getting his vaccines yesterday and he was a bit upset. So they'd asked me to come in. I was like, absolutely fine, that's perfect. But it just, we had a conversation then amongst ourselves of like, God, you remember when you were a kid and like there was days where you'd have to like call for your parents to come home from school. Mm-hmm. I'd say there's some gas stories as to why people got to get out of school early.
1: I'd say there's some like kind of carnage that went on.
0: Yeah.
1: Awful injuries and all that you got in the yard. And then I'd say there's some absolute fibs.
2: Yeah, people who just wanted to get home early. So let us know, 0871879200 51552. Times you were collected early from school and why?

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18: Good morning, I'm Emma Cunahan. Members of the Irish Nurses and Midwives Organisation will hold lunchtime protests today at hospitals across the country over delays in agreeing a new public sector pay deal. It comes ahead of two planned strikes by public

0: sector workers in the next fortnight. Here's our work and technology correspondent, Brian O'Donovan.
1: The Irish Nurses and Midwives Organisation said its members will be protesting today over cost of living measures and the impact it's having on staffing. Since last week, workers across the public sector have been engaging in industrial action in the form of a work to rule ahead of planned strikes on the 14th and 21st of October. Unions have accused the government of failing to make meaningful commitments on pay following the expiration of the last public sector pay deal at the end of June. Minister for Public Expenditure Jack Chambers called on unions to engage in talks, but they responded by saying that the budget allocation was not enough to resolve the current pay dispute.
0: The media regulator Commissioner Mann has described as disappointing the budget announcement that RTE's funding is to be cut by €20 million next year. Yesterday, the media minister Patrick O'Donovan said the national broadcaster would receive less because of his dissatisfaction with what he called RTE's progress in implementing promised reforms. Kevin O'Mahony has more.
2: In a statement last night, the media regulator said the shortfall meant RTE would not receive the level of funding previously outlined in government plans. It comes after RTE's Director General Kevin Backer said he was shocked and dismayed by the decision. Mr. Backer said RTE had already taken big decisions around investment outside of Dublin and the commissioning of programmes in sport and drama based on the assumption it would receive €260 million in the budget. Meanwhile, the chair of the Oireachtas Committee on Media, Alan Kelly, has said Mr. Patrick O'Donovan and the RTE Director General are on a head-on collision at a very fast speed.
0: Hundreds of protesters have demonstrated outside Parliament in Madrid after the death of an elderly woman who became a symbol of Spain's housing crisis. 87-year-old Mari Carmen Abascal was forcibly removed on a stretcher from her apartment of more than 70 years just over 2 weeks ago because she was unable to afford rent increases. Measures to tackle the housing crisis, which were rejected by Parliament, have prompted Spain's Prime Minister Pedro Sanchez to call an early election for next month.
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0: Mainly dry to begin with some sunshine, but rain in the west will spread eastwards. Rather cool and top temperatures 10 to 13 degrees.
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5: Ah yeah, we're good mates, yeah. Look, I'm always there for him. 100%. Through thick and thin. And sure, he likes having me around. Anytime he's going out, I'll get the shout, you know. 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
7: Chuig baile oha clia linear douche, there are inbound delays in Dublin on the Swords Road from the Whitehall flyover towards Collins Avenue, and also on Concolbert Road inbound as well between the Memorial Road junction and Island Bridge. And busy as usual in Cork on the N28 ring Skiddy Road eastbound between Raphine Bridge and Shanbally Cross. Agus mahosh gilta agus a fein drocht duine, send us a text when it's safe to do so to 51552.
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8: Football first, and Liverpool head coach Andoni Iriola has cast doubt on the chances of Alexander Isak and Cody Gakpo being fit to face Man City this weekend. The pair both returned home early from international duty with Sweden and the Netherlands, with thigh and ankle problems respectively. And in GAA news, a new look Leinster Senior Hurling Championship will be put to a vote at next year's annual GAA Congress. The new format features 8 teams and has been cultivated to give emerging counties a more feasible pathway to steady and sustainable improvement by helping yo-yo counties bridge the gap with the game's top sides. 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
9: Ah, good morning. It's Thursday, y'all, and it's 7:05. One day away from the weekend.
8: Do you know what? I will say, I do think that we need to appreciate where we're at right now, because I actually think this is the peak of weather for the year.
9: Oh yeah, it is, so it's like
8: the weather's nice, but it's crisp. It's not too cold. It's not too wet. Sun is out. Mornings are.

0: lovely. It's still a relatively reasonable time for sunrise and sunset.
1: I do think you need to stop talking about the weather at the 7 o'clock hour.
0: Never. Absolutely
1: every
0: not.
1: Day. Every day.
0: Absolutely not. It sets me up for the day.
1: Stating the obvious.
2: Yeah, I do really want to weigh in though, but I'm going to resist.
1: Yes.
2: We are chatting this morning. We're looking for a bit of nostalgia about times that you got collected early from school. They could have been valid reasons or completely invalid. Maybe you're taking the absolute mick. You can get in touch on 087 187 9200. That's after Cat Sign, Animal and 2FM. Good morning.

0: Cat's Eye and Animal on 2FM Breakfast. You are with Carol, Roz and Aisling. It's 8 minutes past seven.
1: We're having a little chat about times that you had to leave school early, either for legitimate reasons or non-legitimate reasons. I'd say there's a full spectrum of these and they could be gas. So 51552 0871 879 200. Personally, I want the more utterly ridiculous, the better. Do you know what I mean?
0: Yeah, of course.
1: Or embarrassing or anything like that. This all came about because I was saying yesterday I got a phone call from Davy School and they were all getting their vaccines yesterday. And when they're that young, they just said, like, look, if they're in any way nervous, we'll ask the parents to come in. And so they gave me a ring because he was a bit nervous when he went in first. So I went in and I met them there. And God love him, like, he was pretty bloody nervous. Aww. But they were great. They let them all bring their teddies in with them.
0: Aww.
1: All the kids are walking around with their teddies.
0: Oh, they're just little babies.
1: But did you know what? I genuinely thought going in, I was like, right, we're going to go in and we're going to get the two, you know, injections here now. And it'll be a case of like, well, do you know what? Come on home. Like, let's go home early, one in each arm. And, like, went in, and he was a bit upset, and then got them both done.
0: Fine.
1: Absolutely grand.
0: Brilliant.
1: And he was actually delighted with himself.
0: Go on, Davey.
1: Do you know one of those moments where he was real proud of himself?
0: Yeah.
1: I was like, yeah, you did it.
2: Did he get any special treats then?
1: He got some stickers. He got a Kit Kat as well. I brought a Kit Kat in.
0: Nice.
1: But he ended up, I was like going, right, do you want to come home? He's like, no, I want to stay with my friends. I was like, fella, this is a pass here. Like, you know what I mean? Like, you'll be asking for this now, like, plenty of times in the future. Are you sure you want to stay in school? Stay in school.
2: You know what, though? He's got the Carl and Mullen FOMO built into him.
1: He's like,
2: I'm not missing any action now. This
1: That's
2: was a
1: true.
2: Big day. This is a big day in the school.
1: So true.
0: He needed to prove his worth. And I remember getting...

0: getting collected from school in first year of secondary school because I went into the bathrooms as soon as I arrived in and I'd gotten my first period.
1: Oh.
0: And you knew it was coming someday. But well, when I say I was very dramatic about it all.
2: I'd say it's a fairly dramatic moment, though, is it?
0: It was.
1: It depends how much was explained to you beforehand.
0: Yeah, well, luckily I was like about to turn 13, so I was old enough. Like, yeah. Where some kids are about,
1: I think,
0: 9
1: I was
0: or 10.
1: 11.
0: Yeah, and that's proper scary. Yeah. Like, but I remember, yeah, no, seeing the business, we were like, ah! And then just like, I didn't even have like cramps or anything. But I was just like moping all day. I went straight to reception. I was like, I need to go home. And they were, you know, the women in like secondary school reception, they'd be really kind of pushing you for an answer.
2: Yeah.
0: I was like, my period.
2: What?
0: My period. And then I remember my mom, like, who worked in Dublin, so had to basically get the train back from Houston to come get me. Even though I was grand, but I was just like, this is a rite of passage. I simply must go home.
1: Yeah.
0: She like stood in the hallway, and as I passed her to go to my locker to get my stuff, I literally just mouthed the word period. She just nodded.
1: You went like, okay.
0: Okay, we get it.
2: That's, I'm just saying, you don't milk that enough. If I could get a period, I'd get at least a day off.
1: Oh,
2: a month.
1: You would. We know. Yeah, we know. Noel got in touch and said, lads, you just brought back a memory. I remember being in class and I was sitting at one of those massive round tables that half the class sat at. I had a cold and was, of course, kicked out the door to go to school. Anyway, when I was sitting in class, I sneezed and a massive slime ball of snot flew across the table and landed right in the middle. The whole table screamed, ew! Oh. I cried of embarrassment in the toilet for over half an hour and ended up having to be collected early. No joke, I actually changed school that year in case the nickname Snotzer or Snotbag stuck.
2: Snotzer, that's awful. That's terrible.
0: Snotbag. Thanks for getting in touch.
2: Alana says, one time my mom came into our school to collect me and my sister really early in the day. My mom would send us to school if her arm was hanging off. So this was a bit weird. Now, what's mad here is that this is obviously just a real Irish thing. It's like, unless you're on death's door, you're going to school.
0: You're going in.
2: So for her to collect us early, we were convinced somebody was dead. We ran down to the office in tears, panicking, while my mom took me and my sister by the hands and walked us out of the building. She lied to the receptionist about why she was taking us from school early. When she got us outside, she told us, "You're going to meet the band, The Script." My sister nearly passed out, and I think my heart stopped because I was convinced all my family was dead or my house had burned down.
1: Sorry, oh my God.
2: I love how there's no context as to how you were meeting the band, The Script.
0: Yeah, no. Just and probably like The Script were a bit hard done by there.
1: Yeah.
0: Just pure relief that no one was dead.
2: Wow.
0: And finally one here. I would never use the school toilets when I was in primary and secondary school. So I used to get my mom to pick me up and go home for a poo. And sometimes she would drop me back in.
1: Wow.
2: You wouldn't want to be laying a cable in your school, Jax.
0: Yeah.
1: Well,
0: God, your mother's a saint.
1: You'd have a bad nickname if someone heard the plop.
0: Poo bag. All right, these are good. Keep them coming. 087 187 9200 51552. Times you had to be collected early from school. Valid or invalid? We'll take them all. Here's

0: 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AJZ quiz is on the way in about 50 minutes time.
1: Yeah, so if you want to come on and play, you can text us now with your name and AJZ on 087 187 9200 or 51552. Probably good to mention now that if you only started listening at the 7 o'clock hour, we do give you the first question of the A to Z quiz between 6 and 7.
2: Yeah, it's been used pretty much every day this week, I think, by our players. However, in the last couple of weeks, Streaker of the Week has been a hard-fought slot to
0: it
2: get.
0: Has.
2: This week, not so much. I think we have two people tied on P. So that's very, very beatable.
0: 100%.
2: At the very least, you could be winning €200 tomorrow, but we really want to give away the 10 grand.
0: So if you want to come on and play the A to Z quiz, go on, give us a text now. Just whip the phone out. A to Z with your name. 51552 or 087 187 9200.
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5: All right, good morning. It is 7:21. It's Carl versus Roz this morning on Beat That. Roz, you're on some streak.
6: I'm on a streak with this song.
7: Yeah, fair enough.
5: Sorry, I'm not sure if you can hear Carl clicking along.
6: It's actually
5: to Zombie Nation.
6: Yeah,
5: it's like the lamest thing I've ever heard.
6: I do think that's his. You were trying to ruin the clip.
7: No, never.
6: You were trying to sabotage.
5: Roz, I actually don't. I think he just felt like doing that.
7: Really? It's like your dad playing the drums on the dashboard of the car. It just happens. I wish there was an ulterior motive.
5: Mm.
7: Now, what I will say.
6: I can't even slag you. I do stuff like that all the time. So, Carl, have you gone with the Halloween theme like me?
7: I have gone with a Halloween theme. And you know what? There's not enough of in Zombie Nation storytelling.
6: Well, there is no lyrics.
5: Yeah. Okay.
7: We need a bit of storytelling, especially when it comes to Halloween. And we are a nation of storytellers. And this is a song with great storytelling in it. So it starts off slow, but you needn't think that it's not going to go somewhere. Okay. That's all I'll say.
5: Okay. Right. Well, get your votes in on 51552 or WhatsApp 087-187-9200. Carl versus Roz.
7: Ash is going to like this. Yeah. What it is, yeah.
5: Buckle up.
7: Oh, buckle up.
6: I don't know what this is.
7: Let's go. Oh, you're going to love it.
5: I'd say hold the text for at least a minute.
7: Yeah, everyone calm down, okay? Give us a second.

0: What a journey. What a journey.
1: What was that called?
0: I'm going to stand up. I'm going to stand up and
2: that
0: take my applause.
2: That was sensational.
0: I'm going to take my flowers.
1: No. What was that called?
0: My Chemical Romance.
1: What was the song called?
0: Welcome to the Black Parade.
1: Oh, okay.
0: Take that, you bleed me.
1: No, I had a feeling you wouldn't remember.
0: I'm not going to lie, I took a moment. I did panic.
1: Yeah.
2: That song would give you amnesia.
0: Yeah.
2: Ah, that was wonderful.
0: Play it again.
2: There's something very theatrical about that. All the key changes.
1: Look, I think Zombie Nation was way better. So does Tommy. Tommy said, come on, Young Mullen. Oh no, he's actually agreeing with me.
0: Cock a freaking doodle do.
1: I thought he was going to give out. Oh no, this isn't looking good for me.
2: Emer says, come on Carl, great choice, controversial, but I hate Zombie Nation, so up the rooster. Roz, you're still going with Zombie Nation. Carl for the win though. Easy decision from Philip in Portlaoise.
1: Anto says, pure muck, Roz wins.
0: I don't, can you go up to the top here? I'm actually a bit deflated, right? So Dylan says, first time I've ever voted for Carl. What a tune. Fair play, you've actually played a decent song. And I'm not deflated with that. Do you know what I'm deflated with? There's too many nice messages and I know exactly what's going on.
1: No, can I just say,
0: I've been sent off by producer John John.
1: Can I just say, before the song even ended, Carl said, better get a good clip of that for tomorrow. He'd already like put it, he signed, sealed, delivered. He was like, I've won.
0: I understand.
1: And I said, excuse me, we don't even have to vote yet.
0: If I was to win.
1: No.
0: Look, I've seen how this has gone before and I've seen how we've tried to manipulate things.
2: All right.
1: No, Carl.
2: Okay, the time has come, guys. I'm going to call a halt on this back and forth, which is most entertaining, guys. The emos felt that they were represented today on 2FM, but did they come in with the votes? The winner has done it by 72%.
0: Awesome.
2: Zombie Nation has reigned for a week.
1: And it's over.
2: And its reign is over!
0: Yes!
2: Carl Mullen!
0: Yes! When I was a young boy. Come on, sing it with me, everyone. Let's go.
2: Yeah,
0: I'm having a clue about any of the rest of the lyrics.
2: Oh, that was great, though.
0: I'll tell you what. All of you who were hanging outside Central Bank over those years, you've been very good to us here on Beat That. My good God.
2: That was good. That was good times.
0: Delighted.
2: Right, okay. In a few minutes' time, we are going to be chatting about times that you got collected early from school. Loads of brilliant texts coming in. You can get them into us as well on 087 187 9200. But now it's just about to hit 7:30. Time to head over to Emma in the newsroom and get the headlines.
3: Good morning. Members of the Irish Nurses and Midwives Organisation will hold lunchtime protests today at hospitals across the country over delays in agreeing a new public sector pay deal. It comes ahead of planned strikes by public sector workers next week and the week after. Media regulator Comisú na mBan has described as disappointing the budget announcement that RT's funding is to be cut by €20 million next year. The chair of the Oireachtas Media Committee has said that the minister and the RTE DG Kevin Backhurst are now on a head-on collision at a very fast speed. And an elderly woman whose eviction sparked nationwide protests over Spain's housing crisis and a political row that triggered early elections has died. The 87-year-old was forcibly removed on a stretcher from her apartment just over 2 weeks ago after she was unable to afford rent increases. The weather forecast mainly dry to start with some sunshine, but rain in the west will gradually spread eastwards and highest temperatures today a cool 10 to 13 degrees.
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0: weather conditions.
1: To Dublin first, where it's busy on Grange Castle Road, southbound from the Castle Road Junction to an incident at the Adamstown Avenue Junction, Cúdaire Timpel na Háite Sun. It's busy on the M50 southbound now between junctions 5, Finglas and 6, Blanchardstown. There's a queue in Cork on the M8 southbound for about a kilometre and a half before the Dunkettle interchange. And elsewhere in Cork, it's busy on the N25 westbound approaching Castle Martyr. Máis gealtafen droch the guts of dhúine, send us a text when it's safe to do so to 51552.
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0: Kygo featuring One Republic, that is Loose and Body here on 2FM Breakfast. It is 7:35 and we've been chatting about times you got picked up from school and what was the reason. So as you can imagine, in primary school, I never got picked up because my mother was the principal. I lived right beside it. So I couldn't really get away with pretending to be sick because she'd be like, you know what she actually used to say? Walk home, so.
1: Yeah, I'm pretty sure you did just like walk home and get your lunch, didn't you?
0: Yeah, well, she would just be like, walk home, so. But she'd always call my bluff because I did have FOMO and I wouldn't want to miss what might happen next.
2: And
0: you know what I mean?
2: I'd imagine as a principal as well, you get so exposed to people trying to BS you that, like, I'd say she was just bang wide to you the whole time.
0: I'm also the youngest, but they had just kind of given up on me.
1: Right? Yeah.
0: But in secondary school, I also was never I never pulled something fast to get collected, right? However, once my dad did have to come and pick me up because I decided to mitch off school. And I guess where I went to?
2: Where?
0: The local boys' school.
2: Oh my good God.
1: Brazen hussy.
0: And the principal drove around in her little car to come find me and called my parents, and my dad had to come pick me up.
2: What were you doing there?
0: No, I just said I'd go on a little gallivant.

0: Joe's friends are all the lads.
1: Were you on your own?
0: No, I was with other girls.
1: Okay. Oh, yeah.
2: Oh, yeah.
0: No.
1: sounds like a stalker. Just peering over the wall.
0: Hello, boys.
1: Anya said, my mom used to send me and my brothers to school and a couple of hours later would come back to collect us with my dad for a half day and bring us to Punchestown for the horse racing.
2: Unreal.
1: That'd be a classic Kildare behaviour now.
2: Class. I remember my mom collecting me and my sister from primary school early. We were so excited to leave early, but shortly burst into tears in the car when she told us we were going to get the swine flu vaccines. Sad times.
1: That's an awful one.
0: No.
1: We also have Dara on the phone. Good morning, Dara.
3: Morning, guys.
1: We believe you have a good story for us. When were you collected early?
3: Yeah, back in the 90s. I think I might have been fourth class, but the museum in Tralee had an exhibition for space, basically. And then Neil Armstrong came down to open it. But it was midweek. But I can't remember now in Denny Street, they put the stage up for the Rose of Tralee. So they did the same thing, basically.
2: Whoa.
3: So he came down and basically every school got off early, but my dad was doing the electrical work in the museum at the time. So he came and picked me up myself. And we then got to meet Neil Armstrong in the background. And then he went out to do it and give his speech and everything. But then some of dad's workers took me up to the roof of the building. And we were watching everything. Like, the whole street was full now, just like it would be during the Rose of Tralee. But then the Air Force did a flyby. So they were right above our heads. It was unbelievable.
1: Wow. From the swine flu vaccine to that.
2: Now that is really a good payoff. That's whopper.
0: Go on, Tralee, for getting Neil Armstrong to come and open a museum.
2: That is unbelievable.
0: Stuff like that just doesn't happen anymore.
2: And to be fair as well, I don't think anyone, like in terms of a principal or a teacher, would have any issue with someone being collected early to go and meet Neil Armstrong.
1: No, educational. And Dara, did you get to chat to him or was it fairly brief?
3: It was pretty sure. I was only about, I might have been 8 or 7, you know, so I was just shaking hands up with this massive man. But every primary school got off, so there was busloads of kids just all brought into the centre of town for.
1: That is unreal. I'm sure you made a lasting impression on him, Dara, as you have with us.
3: Sure, yeah.
2: You got to meet a legend, just like we got to meet a legend this morning. Thank you so much, Dara.
1: Thanks, Dara.
3: No matter. Bye, guys.
1: Cheers. Bye bye. We also have a message there from Jay. It says, I was in fifth class during the 90s, and one day my cousin, who was the school secretary, and my uncle appear at my classroom door informing the teacher I was needed at home. Needless to say, my stomach dropped with panic. My house was literally a football pitch distance from the school, but my uncle wouldn't tell me what was wrong. When I got home, my mom and dad were there, and they told me, we're going Christmas decoration shopping. To this day, one of my favourite Christmas memories is that day.
2: Wow. Is Christmas decoration shopping a thing?
1: That's a bit gratuitous now.
2: There you go. Now, Davey Mullen, if you're listening to this, don't ever be expecting that.
1: Yeah, that's not
2: happened.
1: That doesn't happen anymore. That was the 90s. Yeah. All right, keep them coming.
0: Yeah, you can get them into us on 087 187 9200 or 51552. We'd love a voice note on it.
1: We would, yeah. Times you got collected early from school.
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1: Guys, do you seriously call this news?
0: Something that made me really giggle yesterday was a poor, unfortunate Wicklow County Councillor who's new to TikTok and fell into, I would say, a well-worn trap that others have probably fallen victim to as well.
2: It's happened to me. It wasn't even when I first joined TikTok. I'm not a massive, like, I'm not on TikTok that much. And I recently went back on to be like, oh, I should probably throw up a few things on this. Twice in one, back to back.
0: Really?
3: TikTok has all of these really annoying features where it tries to automate things or tries to predict what you want to do. So they had one recently where essentially, like, if you went to scroll down through a video, like if you wanted to scrub through it to get to towards the end, but then at the same time this box would flash up and it'd be like send to X, and you'd go to scroll through it, this is a pop up, you'd hit it, and then some random video would get sent to someone
0: like that, meaningless,
3: and you'd have and you couldn't unsend it.
0: I feel like there's tactics involved there that they're up to. But anyway, if you don't know what we're talking about, basically Wicklow County Councillor by the name of Joe Behan put up a TikTok on Tuesday, and it was after a vote by Wicklow County Council to approve a new rent scheme. Rents are going to go up for people in local authority housing. So honestly, I don't even know what he was saying in the video because I was so distracted by the horror music that accidentally got added to the video when he uploaded. So essentially, it sounded like this.
4: Good evening, everyone. This is Joe Behan here, and I'm from Wicklow County Council. It's just around 6 o'clock. Bad news from Wicklow County Council's meeting this afternoon.
2: The funny thing is, TikTok's like AI system actually matches audio to whatever video was there already. So they were like, this is menacing, dark.
3: Not everything needs to be automated.
0: Yeah,
3: like,
0: exactly.
3: Like, leave human decision.
0: On this occasion, I'm glad it was.
2: 10 out of 10.
0: So the caption that he had posted the video with was bad news for many people in County Wicklow today. So that obviously, they obviously saw like bad news and they suggested this music. He must have accidentally clicked on it anyway. The comments on this video are, you know, almost as good as the video itself. I'd encourage you to look it up. Cheers, Joe. I'm absolutely terrified now, but I've no idea why. Keep it up. It's not a sound effect. It just happens whenever he's around.
3: Yeah.
0: Very ominous message. I don't know what you said, but I'm scared, Joe. Wicklow deserves answers and subtitles. Very funny. Roz, you came in this morning saying you were going to dress up as the lad for Halloween.
2: Yeah, I think it'd be a really good Halloween costume.
3: It'd be a nice easy Halloween costume
2: yeah, so
3: as
2: you
3: well.
2: Just have like the shirt on and you just have like a little text saying bad news, some people have waked up.
3: And then
2: and you
3: speaker.
2: Just have a speaker with the music.
0: So good.
2: And I want to say because Joe's a legend after this.
0: Oh my God. And we're not taking the mick out of him here at all. Because
3: it's happened loads of us.
2: No,
0: it's just
2: think,
0: so funny.
2: You know what? This is the best thing for him.
0: This is the best thing that's ever happened to Joe. He also came out and said, I'm new to TikTok. I don't have the experience of the TikTok tarnished. When it comes to these things, he said the algorithm just produced the horror music. He didn't realise it was there.
2: You know what? Go on, Joe.
3: Go on, Joe.
0: You know what I say, Joe? Lean in. Do more.
3: Every video needs to be that.
2: And you know what? I needed that laugh.
3: Yes.
0: So did I.
2: Everyone did.
0: Such a good giggle. Look it up. This is Sombra on 2FM.

0: Somber and Potential on 2FM Breakfast. You are with Carl, Roz and Aisling. We want to tell you about our brilliant competition with Leia Healthcare this week. We've brilliant prizes to give away and it's all to celebrate Leinster Rugby coming home.
1: For the first time in two seasons, Leia Arena will be welcoming Leinster supporters back through its doors as Leinster take on Cardiff in their first home game at the revamped arena. It's going to be a special occasion and you could be there all thanks to Leia Healthcare, the official health and wellbeing partner to Leinster Rugby.
2: So to make sure you don't miss a tackle or a try or a moment of the action, we've got an overall prize of a Leinster Rugby family season ticket to give away on Friday's show. Plus, we've got daily prizes of either a player signed Leinster jersey or a €100 one for all voucher from Leia Healthcare to give away, with all the details on how you can win them coming up a little bit later on in the show.
0: We'll go through more of your messages about times you were collected early from school next after Ariana Grande on 2FM.

0: Grande, Hate That I Made You Love Me here on 2FM Breakfast. It's 5 to 8.
1: All right. We've been chatting about times that you were collected from school early. You know, maybe you pulled a sickie. Maybe like me, you were mitching off and the principal had to call your parents. We asked you to get them into us. Michael said, got collected early because the cows broke out. Wow. That brings back memories. That
2: I'd is say something a lot that, of people can relate.
0: That's a fair enough one as well, isn't it really?
2: Yeah, Amy says, I was in sixth class and my grandparents reminded myself and my siblings as our parents were on holidays. We lived in a different town to our grandparents, so they wouldn't have been very familiar with the area. I was in the middle of doing my work and I looked around to see my granny in my classroom. They couldn't remember where to collect our younger brother, so I got to leave school and go with them in the car to the childminder's house. It was the best day.
1: Wow.
2: You were like a human navigator.
0: I got to leave school early to go to Áras an Uachtaráin on when I was about 7 or 8. I can't remember. My it was something to do with my, you know the way they sometimes invite people to the Áras.
2: Yeah.
0: I have a picture and it's with Mary Robinson and as I'm wearing my school uniform. It's a great day out.
2: And well, why did you get to go?
0: It's something to do with my dad was gone. That's all I know.
1: Wow. That's brilliant.
0: Yeah, yeah. He'd be really annoyed now that I don't remember what it was.
2: Yeah. So, but his proud achievements.
0: Yeah. And I got to go, I got collected to go early from school to get a new puppy.
1: That's like top tier. That's one of the best ones. And Craig says, I was called out of school early one afternoon. My aunties had come to collect me, but wouldn't tell me why. I was after stealing smokes the day before, so my grandma ripped my room apart and found my secret stash.
0: Oh, Craig.
2: There is a real spectrum here. Some are good, some are bad. I never faked sickness except once in secondary school. My dad came to collect me, but because I was never sick and never complained, my mom rang the local doctor to make a house call. I was mortified. Needless to say, it never happened again.
0: Oh, wow.
2: Okay. It's always the good ones that get done.
0: When I was in school, my sister came to the school and told the headmaster I had a dentist appointment when actually I was going to meet Westlife for the first time.
2: What the hell?
0: Sorry, there's so much. Now, do we need to unpack this?
2: Yeah.
0: For the first time.
2: what a little humble brag.
0: So there was like multiple ones. And then also, what is it about meeting like celebrities?
2: Yeah. Because somebody else earlier said that they got to meet the script.
1: Oh my God. Kaylee says, I got collected early in secondary school to watch Westlife film the My Love video
0: at the Cliffs of Moher. No
2: what?
0: Way.
2: My Love.
0: Great music video.
2: I might have told this story before, but I remember a day in TY, which in fairness, TY, like, you know, it's a bit of a doss anyway.
0: Yeah.
2: There was a local beauty salon opening up in our village. And basically everyone in TY who was a girl basically got notes to leave school early to go down because Brezzy was going to be there signing autographs.
0: No way.
2: Also there was Catherine Lynch, Keith Duffy, Bernard Brogan, and we had a wild afternoon for ourselves.
0: Wow.
2: It was a beauty salon. I don't know what connects she had to these Irish celebs.
0: Unreal.
2: But that was a good day too.
0: Great day. That's what 4th year's made for.
2: Exactly.
0: That's what it's made for.
2: Educational. All right. Okay. We are going into the A to Z quiz soon enough.
1: Yeah. In a few minutes' time, I'll be giving you some Ents news that involves Rihanna. It's quite exciting.
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0: It's
7: 8 o'clock. Good morning. I'm Emma Cunahan. Members of the Irish Nurses and Midwives Organisation will hold lunchtime protests today at hospitals across the country over delays in agreeing a new public sector pay deal. It comes ahead of two planned strikes by public sector workers in the next fortnight. The INMO says the money allocated in this week's budget is insufficient to begin negotiations. Spokesperson Filni Hay says, however, the strike beginning next Wednesday can be avoided. She says she also understands the HSE, though, will outline today what services will be impacted if it goes ahead.
8: Well, there will be services that will close, and there will be services that will have to be postponed, particularly outpatient services, particularly day services. And the Health Service Executive are advising, we understand, and they have committed to advising well in advance the public of that.
7: Media regulator Kamishuna Mann has described as disappointing the budget announcement that RTE's funding is to be cut by €20 million next year. Yesterday

0: Yesterday, the media minister, Patrick O'Donovan, said the national broadcaster would receive less because of his dissatisfaction with RTÉ's progress in implementing promised reforms. Kevin O'Mahony reports.
1: In a statement last night, the media regulator said the shortfall meant RTÉ would not receive the level of funding previously outlined in government plans. It comes after RTÉ's Director General, Kevin Backer, said he was shocked and dismayed by the decision. Mr. Backer said RTÉ had already taken big decisions around investment outside of Dublin and the commissioning of programmes in sport and drama based on the assumption it would receive €260 million in the budget. Meanwhile, the chair of the Oireachtas Committee on Media, Alan Kelly, has said Mr. Patrick O'Donovan and the RTÉ Director General are on a head-on collision at a very fast speed.
0: Hundreds of protesters have demonstrated outside Parliament in Madrid after the death of an elderly woman who became a symbol of Spain's housing crisis. 87-year-old Mari Carmen Abascal was forcibly removed on a stretcher from her apartment where she'd lived for more than 70 years after she was unable to afford rent hikes.
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0: Mainly dry this morning with some sunshine, but rain in the west will gradually spread eastwards and top temperatures just 10 to 13 degrees.
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3: With the Road Safety Authority. Pedestrians, if there's no footpath available, always remember to walk on the right-hand side of the road.
5: To Dublin first, where it's heavy on the South Circular Road inbound, and from there on to Hatch Street. Expect delays between Leonard's Corner and the National Concert Hall, and we have reports of an incident there. Thuid Arda Teampall na Háiteasún. Busy as well on Grange Castle Road southbound, from the Ballyowen Road junction to an incident at the Adamstown Avenue roundabout. It's slow in Limerick on the Ennis Road inbound from Lansdowne Park to Union Cross, and in Galway on the Moycullen Road inbound approaching the Clyde roundabout. Mahosh Gilta Fendroch, the Goods of Dune. Send us a text when it's safe to do so to 51552.
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6: Football First and Liverpool head coach Andoni Iraola has cast out on the chances of Alexander Isak and Cody Gakpo being fit to face Man City this weekend. The pair both returned home early from international duty with Sweden and the Netherlands with thigh and ankle problems respectively. And in GAA news, a new look Leinster Senior Hurling Championship will be put to a vote at next year's annual GAA Congress. The new format features 8 teams and has been cultivated to give emerging counties a more feasible pathway to steady and sustainable improvement by helping yo-yo counties bridge the gap with the game's top sides. For these stories and more, you can head over to rte.ie/sport.
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7: Well, what's the story? You are with Carl, Roz and Aisling. Welcome to the show. If you've just joined us, 8:05, 2 more hours of absolute crack, fun and €10,000 on the line.
8: God, Dieran Garrahy won't be happy with that. 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
7: 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She's gotten very serious lately, hasn't she?
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8: On What's in Carl's Mouth,
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8: 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And Roz has some Rihanna news for us as well. 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Good morning.

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3: On the line, we've got Ryan from Donegal. Ryan, what's the story? How are you?
4: Morning, how's things?
3: Very good. We love a Donegal accent on the show here.
0: You're on the way to college, are you, Ryan?
4: The best one around.
0: Oh, it is?
4: Sorry?
0: Indeed. You're on the way to college?
4: On the way to college, yeah. I'm training to be an electrician at the minute, so I'm in phase six of college.
0: How many years have you got
4: last
0: left?
4: I've got 3 months left. This is the last one now, so...
0: Oh, wow, brilliant.
4: Finishing line now, nearly.
5: What part of Donegal are you in now, Ryan?
4: I'm on my way to Killybegs at the minute.
5: Killybegs, okay. Right, and is it a long drive?
4: It's around 40 minutes.
5: Okay.
4: Give or take.
0: Is it very tempting to get fish and chips there every day?
4: It would if you liked them, but I'm not a fan of fish.
0: Oh, God.
5: Killybegs, tough place to go if you're not a fan of fish now.
0: Yeah, because it's tough place to go if you're not a fan of
4: Yeah, right.
3: There is, once you get in there, there is a strong smell.
0: There is,
3: yeah.
4: It hits you just as soon as you get in the door.
0: Yeah. Well, I hope it won't put you off answering these questions.
3: Yeah, not at all. You've got 26 questions, 90 seconds on the clock. We give you the first letter of every answer because it is the alphabet A to Z. Question one, the answer starts with A. Question two, the answer starts with B, so on and so forth. You can't pass and we can't move on to the next question until you give us the answer that is on our sheet.
0: There are two people tied for Streaker of the Week this morning. Ryan, they're both on the letter P. If you can get past the letter P, you'll be in line for €200 cash tomorrow, which would be handy enough. But we would love you to go all the way to Z and get the €10,000 that we are so dying to give away. Are we feeling good?
4: Feeling confident enough. Let's give it a go anyway.
3: Come on, Ryan.
5: Anyone there with you, Ryan? You're on your own.
4: On my own, yeah.
5: Okay, good stuff. Well, look, let's lock in.
0: Sorry.
5: 90 seconds and the alphabet is all that stands between you and that 10 grand. Ryan, the very best of luck. Your time starts now. What A tells us about services or products?
4: Advertisements.
5: What B is to cover fish?
4: A batter.
5: What C works with wood?
4: Carpenter.
5: What D is another name for bumper cars?
4: Dodgems.
5: What E is to lift something up?
3: You might also get in one in a hotel to go up a few floors.
4: Like escalate.
5: Nearly.
4: Elevate.
5: Like, what

0: F was a dolphin associated with dingle?
1: Flipper.
0: No, keep going.
1: Fungi.
0: What G are small reflective particles? People might wear it at festivals, girls.
2: And you put it on your face. It's in makeup.
0: Use it in art class in
1: glasses.
0: School. Keep going.
2: No, little tiny colourful bits of shiny stuff. G?
1: Glitter.
0: What H is used for fishing?
1: Hook.
0: What I are spiders and flies?
1: Insects.
0: What J is to play music informally?
1: Jam.
0: What K is a small bear native to Australia?
1: A koala.
0: What L is often used on pancakes?
1: Lemon.
0: What M is a secret crime organisation?
1: MI5.
0: No, crime organisation.
2: Think of like Italy and the Godfather.
1: Oh, mafia.
0: What
1: mafia.
0: N is to talk casually for long periods? To have a good long...
1: I have no idea.
0: A natter.
2: God, Ryan, for the man who doesn't like fish, there were a few fish questions in there.
1: Yeah, we enough performance. Though.
2: Oh no, it wasn't bad. It wasn't bad at all, Ryan. Do you know what? The glitter one was. It's an easy answer, but it was kind of phrased a bit tricky.
3: Yeah, it was hard. Yeah. Glitter really held you up there. But other than that, your knowledge was very good. If anything, you were probably a bit too chill today, Ryan.
0: Cool, calm, and collected. Yeah. Love it. Listen,
1: too Ryan, worried about the fish.
0: We
2: He's like, please stop talking about fish.
0: Please, you're making me feel sick. Ryan, we loved chatting to you, and safe drive for the rest of the way to college. And listen, hopefully we'll get you on again soon at some stage.
1: Perfect. Thanks very much, guys.
2: All right,
1: have a good one.
0: Good man
2: luck
0: yourself.
2: The next 3 months. See you later.

0: your sign out for getting married this weekend? Stop the wedding. Imagine. If you were looking for a sign, that's it.
1: If that song came out before I got married, we'd constantly be saying, Ash, stop the wedding.
2: Yeah.
3: Oh my God.
1: I know.
3: Damn it.
2: Oh, yeah. What a missed opportunity.
1: It was well timed. It was meant to be.
0: It was meant to be.
2: Okay, we're just coming up on 20 past eight, and in a few minutes' time, we are playing What's in Carl's Mouth. And if you can guess what's in my mouth correctly, €850 up for grabs.
0: Yeah. Yeah. If you want to come on and play, all you have to do is text the word mouth and your name now to 0871879200 or 51552. Come up with a creative sentence for Carl to say. I personally don't want the happy Thursdays or some kind of,
1: tongue twister type thing.
0: I don't want a tongue twister. I want you to get Carl to say something brutal.
2: There's been a lot of pro Cork stuff recently.
1: Yeah. There have. Yeah. We also don't give a lot of shout outs on the show, and this is a chance for you to give a shout out to somebody.
2: That is so true.
1: Free of charge, you guys.
2: So true. Or a happy birthday, whatever it might be. That's a great point.
1: But all you need for now is the word mouth and your name and a text to 51552.
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1: New music.
0: Okay, fans have been eagerly awaiting new music, right? They're looking for the 9th album from Rihanna. People online have kind of dubbed it Aura 9. Okay. Because we don't have a name, so we're just like calling it Aura 9. Mm-hmm. And I am a massive Rihanna fan. I've gone to see her twice.
2: What do you call Rihanna fans? You know the way, like, you're a wasp.
1: I'm a bee.
2: What?
1: I'm a bee.
0: I actually think Rihanna is too cool.
2: I'm going to check this.
1: No, there's some army or something, I think.
2: I'm on it.
0: Yeah, look, you're right. There is something, actually.
1: Look it up.
0: Anyway,
1: there.
0: Right. Okay, good news for us. So, yeah, that'll get him busy.
1: Yeah, you looked that up anyway.
0: So, obviously, look, she's been busy with things like Fenty,
1: yeah,
0: her big beauty brand that's worth like billions now. Like,
1: she's an entrepreneurial boss.
0: Exactly. So a lot of people are worried that that has taken her full attention. Mm. And you know that, look, possibly she's made all her money now. She doesn't really have to go back to music. And you know, music is a lot of work. However, during a live stream last night, one of the kind of Fenty Beauty people asked her, any new music coming, right? You know, shit, I'm so sorry to ask this because I know people are constantly asking you this.
2: The Rihanna Navy are constantly asking.
1: The Rihanna Navy.
2: What a shite.
0: That is a shite name, yeah. So while she was asked this question, she was holding a Fenty product, right? They're called, it's called a Gloss Bomb Vault, right? So it's like different lip glosses, okay? And she said, if there are 10 products in this vault, then I have at least 17 vaults of music ready to go.
2: Oh.
0: Wait. That is at least 170 unreleased songs.
2: What?
1: Sorry, what?
0: Yeah.
1: What a crazy turn of phrase. First of all,
0: Very confusing.
1: Very confusing.
0: But she was also trying, she was like, look, this is going to go viral, so I may as well sell some glasses while I'm at it.
1: Okay,
0: right?
2: Have you just done a goodwill hunting on this and just plucked this number out of thin air?
1: Or the 170?
0: No, she says, if there's 10 products in this vault, then I have at least 17 vaults. So that's quick maths, Carl. 170 unreleased songs.
1: Wow. I don't know. Can a mathematician look into that problem for us?
0: No, okay.
1: That's very confusing.
0: So then I went down a rabbit hole. So I was like, when is she doing this? So in an interview not too long ago with Harper's Bazaar, Rihanna? Yes. Rihanna.
1: she thinks she's Rihanna now,
2: yeah,
1: so she does.
2: Yeah, you're out of the Navy.
0: Rihanna explained that she has actually been in the studio for the past 8 years, but kept hitting different phases. She announced that she has finally cracked it and found the right direction for her artistry. Now, look, in other kind of not so great news, she did warn fans that the new music would not be like commercial or radio digestible. Instead, she wants it to completely reflect the woman she has evolved into today. So I don't know, is this

0: Choice of Anne, that is Rush here on 2FM Breakfast with Carl Ross and Aisling.
1: What's in Carl's mouth on the way in just a few minutes' time. So last chance to get involved with that. If you want a chance to win €850, you just need to text us mouth with your name, 51552, and have a think about something creative you'd like me to say as well.
2: Exactly.
1: There you go.
2: We're also going to be giving you a chance to win a family season ticket to Leinster Games for the year. So that's all to come. But now it's coming up on 8:30, so it's time to head over to Emma in the newsroom and get the headlines.
3: Good morning. Members of the Irish Nurses and Midwives Organisation will hold lunchtime protests today at hospitals across the country over delays in agreeing a new public sector pay deal. It comes ahead of planned strikes by public sector workers next week and the week after. The media regulator Cumhachúna Mann has described as disappointing the budget announcement that RTÉ's funding is to be cut by €20 million next year. The chair of the Oireachtas Media Committee has said that the Minister Patrick O'Donovan and RTÉ Director General Kevin Backhurst are now on a head-on collision at a very fast speed. And an elderly woman whose eviction sparked nationwide protests over Spain's housing crisis has died. The 87-year-old was forcibly removed on a stretcher from her apartment of more than 70 years last month after she was unable to afford rent increases. The weather forecast mainly dry this morning with some sunshine in the east, but the rains will spread from the west, and top temperatures today 10 to 13 degrees.
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5: With the Road Safety Authority. When driving, stay safe by travelling at a speed appropriate to the road and weather conditions.
6: There's a collision in Dublin this morning on the Ballyfermot Road at the junction with Coldcut Road, Tuadhara Teampull na Háite Sun. There are delays in the area. It's busy heading in on the South Circular Road and from there onto Hatch Street. Expect delays between the National Stadium and the National Concert Hall. And in Donegal, the N13 is closed outside Letterkenny between the Dry Arch roundabout and the Cullion Road junction following a collision there yesterday. Finally, in Cork, there's a 2.5 kilometre long queue on the M8 southbound now before the Dunkettle interchange. It's Mrs. Sinead Nielduchan, and that's your traffic and travel news this morning. More information tomorrow from 7.
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0: Top Loader and Dancing in the Moonlight on 2FM Breakfast. 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Time for this.
1: What's in Carl's mouth?
2: All right, it is time for What's in Carl's Mouth. The man has appeared back in studio with the item. Go on, Carl, have a play with
3: this. This is how under wraps we have it. I go in at the last minute to get it, and as soon as this item is done, it's put in a special hiding place, so no one even in the building can know. Okay.
0: That item, or knowledge of that item, is currently worth €850 to you. And we kick off with Ashley. Good morning, Ashley. What is the sentence you'd like to hear Carl say?
4: I'm just going to give a shout out to my work. So a big shout out to the team at Vector Motors in Sandyford.
3: Okay.
0: All right. That's a long one for you, Carl.
3: Vector Motors.
0: Is it Vector?
4: Vector. V-E-C-T-O-R.
0: Vector.
3: Shout out to all the team at Vector Motors and Sally for what's here on the show.
0: Oh, we're sorry about that accent. There was no need for that. Ashley, all right, what do you reckon is in Carl's mouth?
4: I think it's a roll of sellotape.
3: Ashley? Absolutely not.
0: Oh,
3: goodbye.
0: We're sorry.
4: Okay.
3: You lose.
0: Oh, don't be so mean. Sorry, Ashley. It was a great guest. Thank you for coming on. We move now to Sean. Good morning, Sean. What is the sentence you'd like to hear Carl say?
5: I'd like to hear Carl say, a Mars a day helps you work, rest and play.
0: Very good.
3: A Mars a day helps you work, rest and play. Do you work for Mars by any chance?
5: Do I work for Mars? No. I work for Twix.
0: Oh, yeah.
2: Very clever, Sean. All right, can you give us a really good answer to this for €850? What is in Carl's mouth?
5: I'm going to guess a Mars bar.

0: more so, Dave. Okay, like, yeah, clearly, did not see that coming.
1: Very good. Very good, Gaston. Wrong! Come on!
0: We're sorry, Sean. Yeah. You teed that up nicely. Finally, today we've got Kate giving us a guess. Kate, what's the sentence you'd like to hear Carol say?
2: So I wanted to shout out to my daughter because she loves the quiz. So Mila Farahar is Carol's biggest fan.
0: Oh, he loved that. Now, Kate, wait for this.
1: Then we got this one. Mila Farahar?
0: Mia.
2: Yeah. Mm-hmm. Mila.
1: Mila. Mila Farahar is Carl's biggest fan, and I'm Mila Farahar's biggest fan as well. What a legend.
0: Should be made up with that, Kate. For €850, what is in Carl's mouth?
2: We think it's a watch.
1: A what?
0: Very good guess.
1: It's an absolutely sensational guess.
0: Oh, there's so much good, Carl.
1: Unfortunately, it's not a watch, but I'm going to be nice. Because I am Mila's biggest fan.
0: Yeah, we're sorry, Kate and Mila. Great guess. It hasn't been guessed before, but it's not right today. Okay, we're ruling out sellotape, Mars bar, and a watch. Okay.
1: Here's some Little Mix with Black Magic.
0: Oh, no. Put it away.

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7: An cadún is telefíse. 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

0: Doja Cat, that's Jealous Type here on 2FM Breakfast. It is 8:45 and that means it's heads or fails time. Really simple premise here. We're going to bring you a story from the internet and you guys have about 15 minutes to come up with the best headlines possible and to get as many of you involved as possible as well. We've got a brilliant prize for the best headline of the week.
1: Yeah, this week it's a lovely Westport getaway up for grabs. You'll get two nights for two people at the family-run Clew Bay Hotel right in the heart of Westport. There's breakfast both mornings, cocktails when you arrive, dinner for two in Madden's restaurant, plus a Westport walking food tour where you can try some of the best local food along the way. Absolutely loads in that prize at the Clew Bay Hotel. So we're looking for you to send us your best headlines to 51552 or 087187 9200 to this story.
2: Today's story is public toilets in China have installed digital timers that show exactly how long someone has been sitting inside a cubicle. The toilets are at Yungang Grottoes, a UNESCO World Heritage tourist attraction in China. So digital screens above each cubicle display how long someone has been inside, counting the minutes and seconds. When a cubicle is empty, the screen goes green. When occupied, it turns red and a timer starts. The attraction welcomed around 3 million visitors in 2023, creating significant queues for toilets. So management said the timers are intended to improve toilet management and help identify potential emergencies. Officials insist there is no time limit and nobody will be forced out for taking too long. Some visitors have complained that the system is embarrassing and makes them feel monitored. Others have suggested it might discourage people from just sitting on the toilet scrolling on their phones.
0: Sorry, it's like they're saying it's not there to try and embarrass people or to progression them. Then what's the point?
1: Well, 100% is.
0: Like,
1: yeah,
0: what is the point?
1: Identify emergencies.
2: To be
1: is
2: honest,
1: a good gaff.
2: I'm on board with this.
1: I think they should employ these at
2: gigs,
1: music festivals.
2: Yeah.
0: Do some people take ages?
1: Oh, women will know. If you're like up in the middle of a big act at a big festival, you could be queuing for 45 minutes for the loo.
2: Yeah.
1: No, 100%. I've done even worse.
2: Yeah.
1: No. That would be great.
2: I think it would be great. It would stop that kind of just like sitting down. I don't know what people be. I know.
1: In with their mates chatting them.
2: Yeah, exactly. Right. So the story we're dealing with today involves China, tourist attraction, timers, toilet cubicles, queues, clocks. The works.
0: Okay, well, get your headlines into us now, 51552, or you can get us on 087.

0: I had some help here on 2FM Breakfast. It's 8:54. We want to tell you about our competition this week. We want to send you to the Alea Arena. This Saturday, for the first time in two seasons, the Leinster supporters are going to be back at the Alea Arena, ready to roar on Leinster as they take on Cardiff in the first home game at the revamped arena.
1: And thanks to Alea Healthcare, the official health and wellbeing partner to Leinster Rugby, we're giving you the chance to be there for every home game with an overall prize of a Leinster Rugby family season ticket, two adults and two kids, to be won on the show tomorrow. Okay, it's very, very exciting.
2: Yeah, for a chance to get your name in the draw, you could win yourself a €100 one for all voucher for starters, and then the chance of winning that season ticket. We're looking for you to impress us with your best Leinster Rugby match commentary. Okay, you can like go after something that happened in a real Leinster game, or you can make something up. Honestly, we're very decent with this, aren't we?
1: Yeah, listen, as long as you give it some form of gusto, we really don't care what you say.
2: We appreciate your bravery
1: coming
2: on.
1: As long as you say the word Leinster at some point.
2: And throw in a few familiar names.
3: Boys.
2: Yeah, come on, exactly. The boys. Honestly, we'll be pretty sound on this. 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
7: All right, what's happening? 2FM Breakfast, it's Carl, Roz and Ash here with you. Great to have you with us if you're just joining us. And if you've been listening for the last few minutes, you will know that we're in the middle of a game of heads or fails. Roz, can you give us a little reminder of the story in question today?
8: Public toilets in China have installed digital timers that show exactly how long someone has been sitting inside a cubicle. So this is basically happening at a big tourist attraction who welcomed 3 million visitors a couple of years ago. So they wanted to try minimise the queues for toilets. And they said, look, we're going to put these timers on to stop people from scrolling on their phones and basically get the queues moving quicker. Now, a lot of people have complained saying that this system is embarrassing and makes them feel monitored. So that was our story of the day.
9: We kind of support this introduction by China, and we think that we should employ it at music festivals.
7: Someone who's a fan of us taking some time to himself.
9: Okay.
7: You know what I mean?
9: I had a lot of fun with this.
7: I struggled more than I thought I was going to.
9: What? Okay, can I go first?
7: Go on.
9: China reduces time in lieu.
7: Very good.
9: Yeah. And I was trying to do something with toil, because like toil and toilet, but I couldn't. But anyway, you said that earlier that the attraction was Yungang Grottoes.
8: Yeah.
9: Less time to rotto at the grotto.
7: To rotto?
8: As in you rot on your phone. Like,
9: yeah, yeah. Well, I'm just like, be a rotter. Yeah. Anyway, stop, drop and spring roll. And then this one's my favourite. No more slow cooked dumplings.
7: That's...
8: Yeah. They're good. I
7: Your stop, drop
8: good.
7: And spring roll is top drawer. That's very good.
9: Really?
7: That's excellent, yes. Now, mine aren't as good as that. Tourists try to beat off the toilet clock.
8: And that makes no sense.
7: Trying to beat the toilet clock, that's all. There's no other, nothing else implied. Shitter get off the pot.
9: Yeah.
8: Yeah.
7: Fair enough.
8: Fair.
7: The fast and the purious.
9: No.
7: Ah, that's good.
9: No, the Fast and the Furious comes up too much on heads or fails, and if you're going to do it, you need to do it properly.
8: I did it.
7: Oh, chocolate rocket launch countdown was my
8: Mine makes better sense. The Fast and the Furious deterred.
7: Oh,
8: yeah. This is probably the best one, and I don't know why no one else did it. Tourists piss.

0: pissed off.
1: Tourists pissed off.
0: Yeah, because they're giving out of it. Funny.
1: I'm the business of entertainment here, Roz.
0: Timers, feces, backlash.
2: That's good.
1: Yeah, that's good.
0: And this one isn't so good. Pushing time limits.
2: No, this is atrocious. Two of us were atrocious today, Roz. Terrible.
1: Paddy says one poo, three, go.
2: Okay. Cock-a-poo-oo-doo. So I actually had...
1: It's clock-a-poo-oo-doo.
2: Okay, because I actually had... You cock-a-doo- do? I had clock-a-doodle-poo in there, but I didn't go for it.
0: None of those
2: crap.
0: Work. No time to lose.
1: Turd time's a charm from Danny.
2: A clockwork brown. That's very clever,
1: That's
2: Carl.
1: That's good. That's good, Carl.
0: This one comes in from Caroline. One poo, we four.
2: Time's up.
1: Time for a piss stop from Aideen.
2: It's urinal countdown. Ah, very good.
0: It's a urinal countdown.
2: Go on, Daddy.
0: 002, no time to shite.
1: Double O two. So good, Katie. Poo patrol from Adrian.
2: Yeah, poo fast, poo furious.
1: No, no, I won't.
0: I like that. 30-second warning.
2: Yeah,
0: that's clever.
2: The final count, Brown.
1: Oh no! Then Kieran, colon your marks, get set, go.
2: I think Katie and Limerick. 002, no time to shite. That's absolute whopper.
0: I also like the urinal countdown.
2: Yeah,
1: that was very good. Can I give it to Katie?
2: Yeah, go on, Katie.
1: Well done. But well done all.

0: That's Hugelle and Moving to the Sun on 2FM Breakfast at 16 minutes past 9. I've been very stressed the last couple of weeks because of one thing and one thing alone. And I now have a newfound respect for people who drive all the time. Car keys.
1: Why?
0: Wondering where your car keys are. That's an issue I've never had before.
2: Now, I would like to bring something up. You on this show, like, actually, I would say you formed like a coup against me because I kept losing my key cards. You made me feel so bad about it. You were like, you're not allowed to talk about it anymore because I was losing them so much. So I'm glad you have finally realized how difficult it is to keep an eye on your car keys.
0: So basically, I've had the use of my mom's car for the last 2 weeks and I have to give it back to her. But the amount of times in those 2 weeks that I have had like horrendous panics over, where are the car keys?
2: Can I give you the advice you gave me, Ash?
0: Stop talking about it.
2: No.

0: put a bowl at your door and just put the key in the bowl every time you come in.
1: And I
0: can't even took advice from someone who didn't have a car at the time, but it worked.
1: She only puts her keys in the bowl in different circumstances. I have a quick one that I want to check. And I would like to say, Roz, isn't it so nice for her to finally understand what it's like to live in our brains?
2: Yeah.
1: Welcome to ADHD, my friend.
2: Mm-hmm. Thank you. The worst instance of losing the keys, and on none of these occasions have I actually lost the keys, I've just had a blind panic that I have, was on Friday when I was driving down to Kilkenny to go to the Radio Awards. And I was like, again, I'm terrible at keeping track of petrol when I'm driving a car because I never drive a car. So I'm like probably 15 minutes away from the awards and I get the warning light and I've 30 kilometres left on the car. So that's loads.
1: At all. You would have got back to Dublin on that.
2: Yeah, you yeah.
1: 100%.
2: So anyway, I pulled into the petrol station and then I opened the little thing and I put in the petrol as per usual.
1: The little thing.
2: And this car is old enough, so like it's a physical key that you have to turn. It's not like a sensor keyless or whatever. Yeah. So anyway, I go to then lock up the car to go in and pay for the petrol. Cannot find the keys anywhere. Guys, I'm 15 minutes away from the ceremony that I'm already 2.5 hours late for, and I spent another 15 minutes looking for the keys. I was patting myself down. I was on my hands and knees looking under all the wheels of the car. I was like, where are they gone? Like I had to literally take them out of the petrol station. I'm in the middle of the petrol station. I look like an absolute lunatic. I keep like going back into the car, closing the door just to kind of like let out a bit of a scream because I'm so stressed. Like genuinely, I was at peak stress level.
0: That wouldn't happen to us now. That's a bit too far.
2: Yeah. I guess where they were?
0: Back in the little thingy that you opened to put the petrol in.
2: On the roof of the car.
1: Jesus, that's crazy. That's mad carry on. Do you know what you need to get yourself? The likes of an AirTag or one of those things, you can get them, they're tiles as well.
2: Yeah.
1: So you just go onto an app on your phone and it'll bleep them for you. That's what you need to do.
2: No walk, guys. Back to the walking. Yeah. Can't do it.

Drake, that is One Dance here on 2FM Breakfast 9:21. Coming up, I'll be doing my randoms on something scientists try to replace with robots, but they can't. 2FM Breakfast with Carl Ross.

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0: Olivia Rodrigo, Drop Dead on 2FM Breakfast, 26 minutes past 9. Take it away, Roz Purcell.
1: Detection dogs.
2: Like sniffer dogs.
1: Yeah. So the most common dogs used for detection are Labrador Retrievers, English Springer Spaniels, and Golden Retrievers.
0: I did not know that Labradors and Golden Retrievers.
1: Is she a Labrador?
3: She's a Labrador, yeah.
1: Yeah. But I think it's a retriever mix, so she doesn't make the cut.
0: To be honest with you now, yeah. Angie's lived too soft a life to ever get into that line of work.
1: I'm surprised Collies aren't in there, but there you go.

0: You go,
1: isn't well, Angie afraid of certain tiles in your house?
2: She is, yeah.
1: Yeah, I wouldn't say she'd be much good at this job.
0: Now, obviously, other dogs can be detection dogs, but they're definitely the most common ones, primarily because their hunting ancestry provides a world-class nose coupled with their gentle, non-aggressive temperament.

0: puppy, when it sniffs out a targeted medical scent, obviously they'll, you know, train it to keep doing that as a reward.
1: Yeah.
0: And then passive indication, so passive alert. So obviously a lot of detection dogs could be used for, you know, medical issues that someone might have. So different dogs would do different things. So for maybe a dog that traces or sniffs out anxiety, they might lie on you. For a dog that might be aware or detect diabetes, they might just sit and stare at you. So there's different kind of ways that they would alert you for different types of illnesses.
2: Isn't there, like with epilepsy, there's dogs who can kind of pre-warn someone that they're about to have some form of an episode?
0: Yeah.
1: As in, they can pre-warn the person?
2: And then the person can lie down.
0: Get into that later on. So to graduate, dogs must pass strict scientific trials where the human handler, they do a double blind test. So their human handler are given samples and they don't actually even know which one's the correct one. So a medical condition or just a scent, the dog has to trust its own nose entirely without taking visual cues from the human. So they have to do these double blind tests to actually graduate to go on to actually, you know, go off with someone. So how can they do this? So dogs smell the world in 3D. So their left and right nostrils work completely independently, allowing them to determine the exact direction of a medical scent.
2: What?
0: Yeah, and then they can also exhale without losing the scent. So when we breathe in and then when we exhale, we can't keep the scent.
1: Which is a good thing sometimes. For a bit of relief.
0: So obviously we temporarily stop inhaling. A dog's nose has a unique slit that it still allows air to come in and keep the scent.
2: Right. Wow.
0: They're laughing at me saying,
2: unique slits.
0: Yeah. No.
2: Is that not what you were laughing at?
1: Yeah. No.
0: It was temporarily because I couldn't say it again.
1: I was also laughing at unique slits.
0: Oh, God. Jesus, guys. So they also basically... basically, to put their kind of scent into terms that we would know, a dog can sniff out one single drop of a chemical diluted in a 20 Olympic-sized swimming pools. So 20 Olympic-sized swimming pools, put them all together, and if you just put one drop of the scent in, they could sniff it out.
2: That is crazy.
0: Yeah, it's really, really cool. So let's get into some of the detection they do. Diabetes. They aren't smelling sugar levels. They're actually smelling a natural chemical called isoprene, which spikes significantly in humans when the blood sugar drops. So they're able to like sniff it off your skin and warn you, all right, okay.
2: Wow.
0: You need to look after yourself, right? Seizures. Epilepsy dogs will know you're going to have a seizure 45 minutes before it happens.
2: 45 minutes?
0: Yeah. So basically a person's volatile organic compounds change, like, you know, their chemical odor switches when they're about to have a fit. So the dog will be able to actually go over to them a long time before so they can take medication.
1: And on pregnancy there? Because isn't Angie very perceptive,
2: Angie,
1: when it comes to...
2: all three of the kids. Angie knew Ash was pregnant before either of us
1: did. It must be a smell thing then.
2: Yeah, it is.
0: Yeah, well, there is loads. Like, there has been shown dogs can sniff out so many different illnesses, even kind of viral infections like COVID. They were used a lot, especially in airports, and they had a 92% accurate rating of sniffing out people. And the same with anxiety. They can smell adrenaline, cortisol, and, you know, as I said, anxiety therapy dogs, they are trained to go and lie on you.
2: Can I just say, if there is such thing as a God, and if you're listening, God, thank you for dogs.
0: Thank you for dogs.
2: Thank you for dogs.
0: And finally, as I said, scientists have tried to build electronic e-noses to mimic detection dogs. They can't.
2: Good.
0: Can't do it.
2: Good.
3: Let's go.

0: from Miley. That is Bass Persuades here on 2FM Breakfast. It is 9:34. And look, we're coming to the end of the week. You guys are going off to Sligo. Busy day for you tomorrow.
1: Big long day ahead, yeah.
2: Big day. We need to be in top form for Sligo tomorrow. So do you know what? Best way to do that is to take a big deep breath and have some meditation with the nation.
1: Do you ever feel like you're living life in the fast lane? Like a Formula One driver?
2: Let's go.
1: Always on the go. Well, it might not be a bad thing. Kimmy, a chance to explain.
2: Very good.
1: Sure, this kind of pace is stressful, but it ain't boring or blando.
2: Okay, yeah.
1: I want to tell you about my mam's sister. I call her Auntie Nelly. Auntie Nelly lived slowly. She was never in pole position, if you know what I mean. Until I rustled her up and said, Auntie Nelly, you have been stopping yourself from achieving your full potential. Now she lives life to the max. No one ever won an Oscar by taking a back seat, guys. What have you got to lose? Anyway, I'm off to the toilet. I need to do a grand pee.
2: 10 references in there. Well done. Well done.

0: Kingfisher and How Lonely on 2FM Breakfast. You are with Carol Ross and Aisling. It is 9:39. We've been telling you all week about our brilliant competition with Leia Healthcare.
1: Yes, and this Saturday it's a huge one for Leinster Rugby supporters as they're finally going to get to return to the Leia Arena for the first time in two seasons. And thanks to Leia Healthcare, we're giving you the chance to be there for every home game this season with a family season ticket to be won on the show tomorrow.
0: Yes.
1: Super exciting.
0: And we have a caller on the line. Alan, what's the story? How are you?
2: Hello, Roz. How are you? You're well?
0: We're great. Where are you calling from?
2: Good. I'm calling from Port Laois.
0: Ah, good man.
2: In the Midlands.
0: Don't worry, we know where that is. Don't worry, Alan. You're speaking to Miss Ireland over here.
3: Listen, I know where that is. I know where you're hanging around.
0: So this morning, right, the prize is a 100 euro one for all voucher, right? However,
2: yeah.
0: You want to get your name in the hat for Friday's big prize as well. So let me explain how the competition works. We're looking for you to impress us with 30 seconds of brilliant Radio Rugby commentary. It can be from a famous Leinster win. You can make it up on the spot. Whatever you want to do, whatever works. We just want to be entertained. Throw in a few like boys, Leinster, all that. Okay.
3: Yeah. Alan, are you a big Leinster fan?
2: A big Leinster fan, yeah. Played rugby for 14 years myself, so big, big, massive rugby fan, yeah.
0: All right, well, okay. You'll have no problem with this. So, have you prepped for this, or are you going to go off the cuff?
2: I will go off the cuff and see how we get on. I don't know. I could fumble a bit, but sure. See how we go.
0: A bit of improv now, Alan. You're a man after my own heart. Are we ready to go?
2: Yeah. Take no bother. Leinster on the attack. The forwards are absolutely hammering away here at the defence.
1: Yes,
2: Tyke Furlong is there. What a carry from Tyke Furlong. Jack Cronin joins the charge, driving Leinster forward. They're inches away now. The defence is desperate to hold them out. The ball comes back. Gibson Park has it. He looks left. He looks right. The forwards have done the damage. Now the backs are coming into play. Gary Ringrose takes it up. Ringrose breaks the line. What a run. He's got support. Hugo Keenan is flying on the outside. Ringrose gets the pass away. Keenan has it. Keenan is true, but Leinster are finished yet. Gibson Park is over. Oh my God. The ball comes back into his hands. Gibson Park. He's done it. He's gone for the line. He's over. Leinster try. Try for Leinster. Come on, the boys in blue. Oh my God. There we go. We're on attack. Here we go.
1: Why do I have goosebumps about something that never happened?
3: Like, sorry, I got goosebumps in the middle of that, and I was like, "Is Alan just a really good sports commentator?"
1: Alan, you genuinely?
2: I'm not really.
3: You were very
1: that
3: good.
1: Was sensational.
2: I just go to a lot of matches. I just love the game.
0: Honest to God, Alan, did you have nothing written down in front of you for that?
2: No, nothing written down. No, just got into my head.
0: That was so entertaining. I swear to God, if RT were looking for a new sports commentator, I'd throw your name in the hat, Alan.
1: Can we keep Alan's, can we keep Alan's number there just for future reference?
2: If the pay is good, we'll go for it. How about that?
1: Listen, okay. Well, yeah, we'll have to wait and see about that now.
0: It's
1: tough times and all of that.
2: Tough times is right, yeah.
1: Well, do you know what, though? Well, speaking of money, you have won yourself a 100 euro one for all voucher. Thanks for being absolutely brilliant today, man. Mm-hmm.
0: Should we put him in the draw then for the family?
1: Do you think that deserves the draw? I don't know. Was that good enough for the draw?
0: Yeah.
1: I'm not sure, yeah.
0: I'd say yeah.
1: Probably
0: say,
1: just
0: yeah,
1: scraped
0: yeah, yeah.
1: it. Probably just scraped
2: brilliant. Squeeze me in. Squeeze me in.
0: You're a legend.
1: Go on, Alan.
2: Thank you very much. Can I just say a big shout out to my partner, Sandra, and my daughter, Alana, as well, because I'm only after skin removal surgery there last week. I'm after losing 18 stone in weight.
0: Whoa.
2: So in total over 9 years, so they're minding me now as well. So I'm out of work as well. So I just want to say a big thank you to them.
0: Oh, Alan,
1: you are an absolute.
2: And my mum as well, Martina as well.
0: Definitely.
2: So I just want to say a big shout out to all of them.
0: Big shout out to Martina, Sandra, and Alana. Alan, it was absolutely great to have you on air. Saying thanks so much for listening.
2: Thank you so much, guys. Love the show. Thank you so much. Appreciate everything.
0: Go on.
2: Thank you very much, guys. Thank you.
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0: Carpenter and Taste on 2FM Breakfast. You are with Carl, Roz and Aisling and our very good friend, Darren Garry. He has joined us.
1: How are we guys on this Thursday?
2: DG, what's going on?
0: Oh, brilliant.
1: What's going on with you guys? What's the story? What are we talking about in the show today?
0: We were talking about times that you got collected early from school.
1: So that just didn't happen for me.
2: Really?
1: Oh.
0: Was Claire a big no?
1: I came from a family of, you're going into school, no matter what. And you'd never be, like, after the dentist, you'd be brought in, or if there was any reason
0: really?
1: To be. Oh, yeah.
2: I feel like you would have gotten to the end of the year multiple times with a perfect record.
1: Not necessarily perfect, but not far from it, Carl.
2: Okay, okay.
1: Do you know, obviously I'd pull the odd sickie, but, you know, and I'd get away with it sometimes. But no, we would always be in school, no matter what. Our leg could be hanging off and we'd be thrown in.
0: Yeah, that actually does kind of sound like Claire and you.
1: Well, not so much you, she's the softie. My mom now will be now.
0: Right.
1: Yeah, making sure
0: we're in
1: there.
0: You won't see us now tomorrow because we'll be in Sligo. We're doing the show on the road nonstop.
2: Ah, it's all go. We're very excited for
1: on
2: it though.
1: On a Friday as well, that's lovely.
2: Lovely, it is fun.
1: What's the plan for it?
2: Heading to the Sligo after the show later on. Gonna go around, see the sights.
0: Have a bit of food.
2: Yeah. Meet very some nice. Of the people. Yes, that's it. It's going to be great.
0: Yeah, I think we're doing seaweed bath.
2: Talk of a seaweed bath at some stage.
0: Yeah.
1: See, Roz know all about this. This is right up Roz's street.
2: Exactly.
1: Fantastic.
2: That's so exciting.
1: Yeah.
2: What's coming up on your show?
1: We have Ciara O'Brien on the show. She's going to be talking to us about cleaning up our algorithms, which, Carl, I reckon you should 100% do.
2: How dare you? I don't know what you're talking about.
1: I didn't say anything weird. Oh, you're making it weird. I'm just saying tidy it up. What's on it, Carl? Would you like to reveal?
2: You're a pain. Do you know what? I'll open up the chat and show them about the stuff you to be sending me as well.
1: I don't send you anything. You just made this extremely weird. I'm just saying tidy it up because it's probably messy. I didn't say it was dirty. Anyway, we can all do a cleaning up our algorithms. And there's ways we can control these things where we don't have to be consuming things we don't want to consume.
2: I know I've said this before. She is great.
1: She's deadly.
2: I love her.
1: She's so cool.
2: Brilliant.
1: And so nice.
0: Okay, valid information coming from 10 or 2 FM.

0: Toblerone and Hot to Go on 2FM Breakfast. You are with Carl, Roz and Aisling, and it's time for I Will and Me Poll.
1: Lads, this was a fascinating one. So I put this one up yesterday and it was to do with use of AI. Because look, there's so much about it at the moment and it is exhausting. Mm-hmm. But we just said, well, look, we're going to ask people, how often are you using AI? Okay, mm-hmm. First of all. And then I had a throw off question, which is, what are some of the more unusual uses you have for AI if you are using it? So first of all, how kind of prevalent is it in everyday life? So I asked the question, how often are you using AI? The options were multiple times a day, once a day, weekly, but not daily, and never. Now, I will say some encouraging results here.
0: Yeah.
1: Because even though this was the result in third place, 26% of people said they're not using AI.
0: Wow, like a quarter of people
1: that
0: ever.
1: That was way higher than I was expecting it to be. The highest vote here was weekly, but not daily, at 33%.
0: Okay.
1: Then we had multiple times per day, that's at 29%. And then once a day was at 12%. That was the lowest.
0: Okay.
1: Once per day.
0: So what did you vote, Roz?
2: I'm not going to lie, I didn't vote, but I would say I would say because it's integrated into Google now, actually when you think of it, you are subconsciously using it every day.
1: So
2: you Google
1: anything. I did specify, I was like actually specifically going on to a ChatGPT or a Claude or whatever like that, because there is sometimes we're using it without even wanting to use it.
2: Okay, but, I'd say then I'm on like, I only ever use it maybe on like a Canva thing, like once every 3 to 4 weeks.
0: If you're not including like say Google Gemini, I think I'd be never. I've never actually made a ChatGPT account or anything.
1: Okay.
2: No, and I don't have those chat apps or anything either.
1: Well, this would make you feel like it's extremely integrated into people's lives when you see what people are asking it. Okay, so I got a load of responses and ironically had to use AI to go through them because there were so many of them and I had to categorize them. So I'm going to give you the kind of top line here because there's actually so much we could do an hour on this. So the most common thing people are using it for is work, emails and their career. So things like using AI to write emails, make them sound more professional, check grammar and deal with difficult colleagues. So getting advice on how to deal with difficult colleagues.
0: It's the most common.
1: Yeah, it's like absolutely nuts. Everyone seems to be doing this. For example, someone said, I get it to rewrite work emails so they sound less sassy and more professional and direct. Or also someone else said, to confirm if I should move jobs or not, I moved on AI's advice, only started my new job today.
0: Oh no, that makes me feel icky.
1: Isn't that crazy?
0: Wow,
1: yeah.
0: I'm nervous.
1: The next biggest use of it, this is scary and we absolutely do not recommend this. People using it for health and medical questions. Okay? So checking symptoms, interpreting scans and translating medical reports into plain English. So say, for example, like translating a doctor's MRI report into plain English. That's probably not on the bad end of the scale. It's just like taking what's already there and simplifying it so you can understand it and digest it. But then like another one came in, figuring out what the lump on my vulva was. Like, that someone has inputted a picture of that into chat, like into the.
0: Oh.
1: Well, probably like. Do you know what I mean?
0: Or a detailed description, yeah. Like,
1: do you know what I mean?
0: Sorry.
1: That's the truth of it. That's mad.
0: Crazy.
1: Next biggest section was home renovations, interiors, and gardens. So, giving examples, taking pictures, asking it to design things. The next one, images, photo edits, and visual creations. That's all slop. That's what you. I can't believe
0: we're still thrown by
1: that caught the two of you off guard.
0: No, but I just like couldn't believe you had said the word vulva there.
2: Yeah. I just don't know why someone trusted you enough to send that.
1: Listen,
0: what kind of relationship do you have with your followers?
1: Some of the stuff that came into me is absolutely wild.
0: Okay, so yeah,
1: AI
0: I don't
1: slop.
0: Like it in the artistic sense. I'm actually really sick of seeing posters.
1: So annoying.
0: And that paintbrush effect where the text is written over what looks like a paintbrush swipe.
2: Just write it on a piece
0: boring.
2: Of paper.
0: Sick
2: I like your post more.
1: Huge response in terms of relationships, dating and disagreements. So settling arguments with partners, judging who is right and drafting messages for dating apps as well. So like someone said, when I argue with my boyfriend, I send screenshots of the chats to ChatGPT to back me up. And then someone else saying that if they have an argument with their wife, they ask it, is my wife batshit crazy?
2: Nah.
0: Guys,
2: nah.
0: We're losing our personalities.
1: It's absolutely crazy, some of the stuff coming in. So listen, like I said, we could do an hour on this.
0: Well, maybe we'll come back to it sometime.

0: Yeah, so I think we'll have to. Carol. But now that is it from us. Deirin Gary, he's going to be up next. Demi and Mikey will follow Deirin, and then Catch and Laura will be driving you home.
1: Very excited. Myself and Ash are going to be coming to you live from Sligo tomorrow. Roz, you're off. Enjoy the day off.
2: Yeah, we'll be in Queen Maeve Square in Sligo Town. So do come down and say hello to us. We'll be in the big roadcaster. You know, you can't miss us.
1: We'd love to see you. So yeah. Whatever you're up to, have a great day. And we'll catch you tomorrow. Zoo FM Breakfast with Carol, Roz and
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10: It's 10 o'clock. Good morning. I'm Emma Cunahan. Nurses and midwives at 10 hospitals across the country are to hold protests this lunchtime over delays in agreeing a new public sector pay deal. It comes ahead of two planned strikes by public sector workers in the next fortnight. The INMO's spokesperson Philney Hay says the strike beginning next Wednesday can be avoided if the government start listening. However, she said she understands the HSE will outline today what services will be impacted if it goes ahead.
11: Well, there will be services that will close, and there will be services that will have to be postponed, particularly outpatient services, particularly day services. And the Health Service Executive are advising, we understand, and they have committed to advising well in advance the public of that.
10: Unions representing staff at RTE say they now fear compulsory redundancies after the media minister cut funding to the national broadcaster. Minister Patrick O'Donovan yesterday announced RTE would receive €20 million less than pledged next year because he wasn't happy with the station's progress in implementing promised reforms. But RTE's Director General Kevin Backer said big investment decisions have already been made based on the budget commitment. This morning, the co-chair of the RTE trade union group, Trevor Keegan, said staff are now worried about whether or not they'll still have a job.
12: That was the question I was asked this morning by two colleagues. Not even a good morning. That was the first thing out of their mouth. And that is what I expect we'll get more of later on today. We have been told that compulsory redundancies are not on the agenda. But that was also before we knew that a 20 million cut was on the agenda.
10: Finally, the EU's budget watchdog is warning that the overall debt level could reach €1 trillion by 2027 as the bloc continues to raise loans under the post-COVID recovery plan and secures long-term support for Ukraine in the wake of Russia's full-scale invasion. Setting out its annual report for spending, the European Court of Auditors states that if the EU does not find new revenue streams to meet the budget spending commitments, then any further borrowing would add to the EU's overall debt level.
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0: west will gradually spread eastwards this morning. Staying cool though, highest temperatures 10 to 13 degrees.
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5: 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You can WhatsApp 0871879200 or you can email dieran@rte.ie on this Thursday, the 8th of October. Coming up on the show, psychologist Alison Keating is going to be in studio to talk about the issue of differing work ethics when it comes to a relationship. When two people who share so much of their lives have different views on a work-life balance, can the relationship triumph? She's going to answer our questions and you can get them into us, 51552. We're going to be joined by rugby legend and Ireland's fittest family coach, Andrew Trimble, who's going to talk about a new documentary exploring C.S. Lewis's Belfast roots. And if your algorithm has been getting you on your nerves, or maybe you've just found yourself in a niche that you want nothing to do with on the internet, Ciara O'Brien will be here with tips on cleaning it up. Let's get some music. This is Role Model. High Hopes 3000 on 2FM.

0: Model. That is High Hopes 3000 here on 2FM Mornings. If you're just tuning in, welcome to the programme. It is Theron with you until 12 on this Thursday, the 8th of October. And we're kicking off the show the same way we always do, the stories that have caught our attention today. So on yesterday's show, we spoke to Aoife Hegarty from RT Investigates about fertility and statutory regulation around fertility treatments in Ireland. This morning, women's health is in the news for another reason. It's somewhat related. It is the topic of reproductive health, but it's the story of an Irish doctor who is calling on the government to improve care for women with endometriosis in Ireland. Her name is Dr. Rachel O'Connor. She's from Roscommon, and she's speaking out after undergoing 10 hours of specialist endometriosis surgery in Warsaw. So as a teenager, she has said her periods weren't unusual. She suffered with extreme urinary pain monthly before developing severe gastrointestinal symptoms. So Dr. O'Connor spent over a decade trying to get a diagnosis that would explain the pain she was living through. Repeatedly, she was prescribed antibiotics to treat a UTI and she was sent off on her way. But eventually, at the age of 28, she was referred for an ultrasound, which revealed a series of cysts. It was then suggested, for the very first time, that she might have endometriosis. So Dr. O'Connor took it into her own hands and she travelled to Warsaw at her own expense and she received a diagnosis of stage 4 endometriosis. So although she saw treatment in Ireland, she eventually returned to Warsaw for surgery. Then this is just shocking to read. During a 10-hour operation, approximately 75 to 80% of her organs were removed. I thought I had read that wrong initially. I thought it was the cysts maybe. But of her actual organs were removed. So Dr. O'Connor was told she had multi-organ failure and she should not have survived. So in October last year, 2025, government launched its first national endometriosis framework. That sets out to, you know, plans to speed up and fund the care women with or suspected of having endometriosis. So lots of work has started on that plan. More is happening this year. Rachel did have the thousands she spent on care abroad refunded, and she acknowledges that care is moving in the right direction, but is now calling for the framework to be developed and improved. You can hear Dr. Rachel O'Connor's story as part of RT Investigates on primetime tonight on RT1 and RT Player at 9:35 p.m. But we would love to hear from you. Are you trying to get an endometriosis diagnosis because you reckon you definitely have it? Are you going through the diagnosis process or treatment? Or maybe someone around you is. We would love to hear your stories. You can text us 51552. You can WhatsApp 087-187-9200. Or you can email the show at any time, theron@rte.ie. Now, we wanted to bring this your way this morning because, as a girl who loves her shellac, whenever I get the chance, this is something that really caught my eye and caught my attention. It's advice coming from An Gcathaoir Síochána Síochána, their podcast. So they're urging Irish customers to speak with workers during their nails, while they're getting their nails done, to try and figure out if the person doing their nails has been trafficked. So I have a clip from the podcast. This is Detective Chief Superintendent Thelma Waters, who is speaking in this clip. Have a little listen.
1: And should people then like strike up a conversation with these people doing their nails or serving them their food or just taking more of an interest in them?
2: Absolutely. We would encourage people. We do it quite well. The Irish are renowned for our personality and our engagement. And I suppose we see like these people live amongst us. They're the best source of information. And is that person free to come and go? And do they have a lifestyle that allows them to come and go and operate freely, or are they under restricted movements and under direction of another individual? So those individuals we would see now is wearing masks for while we may perceive it to be for health purposes, and that I suppose we would see it, we consider that it's a potential conversation blocker, in that you may choose not to engage in conversation with an individual who's

0: wearing a mask. It may be that they're directed to wear the mask, and you'll have individuals then who'll present a language barrier to avoid conversation.
1: So the podcast went on to raise concerns about the number of nail bars that are popping up in Ireland, and said that it's not only the guards taking notice, the Workplace Relations Commission is also concerned. Chief Superintendent Waters urged the people who are using nail bars to just pay more attention to the setup and the circumstances of their nail bar, and to really pay attention to the people they're serving them. And this does, it goes for wider industries as well, like restaurants and shops. So they're urging us to strike up a conversation while you're getting your next set on, and to pay attention. And if you suspect something, let An Garda Síochána know. The Guardian today is looking at the decline in hosting. A little bit lighter news. In hosting, right at home. So Leah Harper, the author, is asking why we are less likely to bring people over. So in the US, the number of people who regularly host friends or family fell from 42% in 1975 to 12% in 2026, a 70% drop over the last 50 years. Closer to home, 4 in 10 British people avoid hosting at home. So why? Now, before we go into this morning, while I was pottering at home, I was having a WhatsApp chat with my friend group, right? My OG girls. And we're trying to get the Christmas night planned, okay? And we would usually go into town. But I've kind of started cooking this year. So I kind of launched the idea into the group. I was like, guys, now that I'm like kind of cooking and I'm not bad at it, why don't I host? To say I was shot down. Like, I offered it. And I guess the girls are just afraid that our one Christmas night will be wasted on me cooking something that is just shite. So girls, if you're listening, sound for that. I noticed that you're all were like, no, there, we don't want there to be any pressure on you. We should go into town and get glammed up. Yeah, you can get glammed up and come to my house. Something wrong with it. Anyway, I just needed to get that off my chest. Okay, girls, I hope you're listening. Anyway, Leah goes through a few reasons, right? The obvious one is time. People are much busier now than in 1975. We've a lot on. We've got a lot of scrolling to do. We have reels to watch, okay? Between work commitments, commutes, everything else, any time we have is simply, you know, we're holding it sacred for ourselves. The next thing she mentions is the work behind it. People dread the clean-up, and the hosts get a bit jealous if they're the ones missing out on the crack. That is, actually, to be fair, I might feel like that at Christmas. I would be missing out on the crack while, you know, everyone's having fun and I'm worried about the timings of the cooking. Leah mentions higher expectations. I think this is a massive one. Social media, cooking shows, lifestyle trends have created pressure to host perfect gatherings. That is true. I mean, we can really just blame social media. Like, the comparison is the thing. Finally, apparently, it's about inviting people into your actual own space. In a kind of post-COVID world, we're more likely to work from home, and bringing people into the house might be, you know, it's not very conducive to an actual party. We just want that to be our little safe space. I have also been dabbling in a lot of YouTube lately, and in particular, Architectural Digest, right? It's one of those ones. Why do I do it to myself? It's depressing because it's, I mean, the houses, some of them are just like outrageous. It's celebrity houses, but it's also people just have lots and lots and lots of money, mainly in the US. And they show off their massive gaffes with these unbelievable fireplaces that are like the size of a house. But a lot of them bring you around the space and they're like, so this is where I have friends over. And usually, like, we'll just have some drinks and play some board games. It's like, do people actually do that? Are people actually bringing people into their house and hosting that often, where they have these designated rooms for hosting? Anyway, are we losing hosting? Or are you someone who often has people over? Do you have a kind of open door policy? We'd love to know. 51552, WhatsApp 087 187 9200, or email darren@rte.ie. Kind of, you know, not a similar topic, but we're talking about food, I guess. So foreign supermarkets. The BBC this morning is looking abroad at some of the most loved supermarket staples that we seek out and love when we're abroad. Starting in Tokyo with fluffy egg mayo sandwiches. Sorry, just putting fluffy in front of it makes it so much more appealing. I love an egg sandwich, but a fluffy egg mayo sandwich. Katsu curry buns, matcha Kit Kats. I just can't get on board with the matcha thing. I'm just not a matcha person. Anyway, and warm cans of Boss coffee pulled from heated shelves. So the journalist goes on to talk about how these supermarket foods are an experience in themselves now when people are travelling. She's not wrong. Hilton's 2026 Trends report found that 77% of travellers enjoy visiting grocery stores abroad, while Condé Nast Traveller recently named grocery tourism one of the biggest travel trends of 2026. It is true. There are those things that you just love when you get away. If there's a place you go to over and over again, you're like, oh, can't wait to go into the supermarket for that. For Adam, it's is it

0: Caprice. Is that a, okay for Adam on the team? Caprice. It's Greek chocolate wafer rolls. Unreal. Do you dip it in tea or do you just munch on it? You just munch on it. Okay. Willem has said corn-fed chicken in Spain. Really? Is it different? Okay. For me, look, the bread and the pastries. Like, it's, I think for me, not only are they delicious and they're so freshly made, especially in the likes of Spain or France, but they're so cheap. They're just so cheap. You can stock up. Even petrol stations in Spain have them. So there you go. What's the one thing you always go for when you're abroad? You have to get in a supermarket. 51552. Oh God, I just got goosebumps. I have just got goosebumps again. It's been, how long has it been? It's been 16 hours since I've seen the movie Elsinore. So I went to see it last night. But before that, sorry, all the celebs of the movie. So Andrew Scott, Olivia Colman, Billy Piper, to name but a few. They're the stars of this movie. It is a biographical drama. Andrew Scott, our very own, Dublin-born and raised Andrew Scott, is the star of the film. And the premiere was last night at the London Film Festival, but it there was a screening in Dublin and I went to see it last night and I could cry talking about it now. It is honestly, it's the most incredible performance I've seen in the longest time from an actor. And I don't, I'm not a movie buff, but like, I don't say that lightly. Honest to God, Andrew Scott, if he doesn't get the Oscar, I haven't seen any of the other movies. I don't really care. I saw a review by The Telegraph this morning and I couldn't agree with it more. Let me just get, of course I can't find it now. No, I can. So Andrew Scott is astonishing as a dying actor in Elsinore. So sorry, let me just describe it to you. The film follows the life of Scottish actor Ian Charleson. So Charleson steps into the role of Hamlet. So this is true. So Daniel Day-Lewis was playing Hamlet in the National Theatre in London. And mid-performance, he walked off stage. He later explained it was exhaustion. And so they needed someone to fill in. And this actor, Ian Charleson, filled in. However, before taking on the role, so just before he starts rehearsals, he's diagnosed with AIDS. And so it's him going into treatment and wanting to live to play the part because it's the part he is passionate about playing. And it's, I guess, a battle with his doctor, who's played by Olivia Colman, and she wants it, you know, she wants him to live for as long as possible. He wants to live to play the part, basically. And I won't give away too much more. But the Telegraph has said Andrew Scott is astonishing as a dying actor in Elsinore. He pours his soul into Elsinore with stunning conviction and will rightly win awards for his performance. And this I couldn't agree more with. If it was Jesse Buckley's turn last year for Hamlet, it's his now. Hamlet is the lodestone for Scott's quicksilver genius in this essential account of how the Scottish actor Ian Charleson bent Shakespeare to his will while only having weeks to live in the throes of full-blown AIDS. Is the film perfect? No. Is Scott angelically so? The official trailer is out, so if you want to see it ahead of... the movie isn't released till the 29th of January, but get it booked as soon as you possibly can. It's phenomenal and he is going to win award after award, and rightly so. Here's a clip of Olivia Colman on the red carpet in London last night, talking about the film.
1: And Andrew is, oh, just breaks my heart. He's breathtaking. And what he's done, the Stephen Beresford script is amazing. You know, we all read it and went, absolutely, yes, please, I want to be in that. Yes. That's a proper I'll fight someone for it type script, you know. It's really important. It's a sort of love letter to actors as well, you know. And the idea that you're successful if you're famous, it's not true. You're successful if you're getting any work in the industry, because it's really hard. And this is reminding people of this wonderful man who wasn't a household name, but he was successful. He was like the best Hamlet. He was amazing.
0: So there you go. I've said it here today. Andrew Scott for the Oscar. That's Elsinore, and book it if you can. Here's Anne-Marie and Niall Horan. It's Our Song on 2FM.

0: I'm Maria Niall Horan. That is our song here on 2FM Mornings at 10:24 a.m. We were talking about hosting. Is hosting at home dying? It's not. Text in from Ronan D. I married a farmer's daughter from Kilkenny. High volumes of visiting traffic are expected at all times, and indeed, may be fed variously. 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I want to visit that house. 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

0: Crofts, that's Whistling on a Bottle here on 2FM Mornings. It's now 10:29 a.m. Now, last week on the show, we spoke about a problem page in The Guardian, and the problem that day read, "My husband never stops working, but he won't discuss it." The woman went on to say, "Since the start of our relationship more than 20 years ago, I was aware my husband had a strong work ethic, but I'm beginning to resent the time he spends working, which often includes late nights and weekends. Work-life balance is often looked at as an issue for the individual, but what happens when you think you have that balance right, but your life partner sees things differently? Psychologist Alison Keating is here now to discuss it. Good morning, Alison, and thank you for coming in.
1: Good morning.
0: So, Alison, how common is it that this comes up as an issue for couples, would you say?
1: A good bit. And sometimes it can be driven by the person, like you're saying, there's a difference between one partner's idea of a good work-life balance and then the partner who's working maybe too much, that they don't see it as a problem. That's when there's an issue between the two difference of values of how they kind of spend their time working. And then often, depending on when the dynamics of if they're in a family change, it really rears its head when children come into the mix.
0: Yes.
1: That's when I see kind of loneliness and a lot of like a sense of rejection, abandonment, and like the resentment builds. Definitely.
0: Do people tend to be attracted to others who have a similar work ethic or attitude, or is it a case of opposites attract?
1: It depends. So I don't have a clean answer for that, but what I find sometimes is that people can be attracted to what they either knew, so with their own parents, or the opposite of what was with their parents. And sometimes that can be too much of a reaction. So say, you know, you came from a family where your parents were in and out of work and you didn't admire it. And then you meet this person and they have this really strong work ethic and you're like, that's amazing. I'm really attracted to that. But it's quite different. At the beginning, it can be amazing. But like this lady saying, as time goes on, it's like, oh, hang on a second. You're there 80% of the time. Mm-hmm. I'm feeling like I'm kind of here on my own. I'm feeling a little bit abandoned. So opposites attract. They can when it works, but the research says it is better when it's somewhat similar, which makes sense.
0: Yes.
1: You know, because you're kind of both agreeing, let's go and do something this weekend. And if the other person is the opposite, saying, well, actually, no, I have to get this done, or they don't have to do it, but they want to do it. So that's, they're choosing how to spend their time differently.
0: That's probably a really tough one.
1: Yeah.
0: If they're choosing to do it rather
1: it's the
0: than
1: choosing.
0: Yeah.
1: Now, there are loads of people out there. Like, I think there's a lot of reluctant workaholics who feel that they've no choice because the workload is so high for so many people. Like, I mean, I'm 26 years now working across like that amount of time. And seeing all the different times we've had in Ireland, what I've noticed, like in the last few years, the expectations at work are enormous. I don't think they are humanly possible to get the work done that you need to actually do. And people say to me all the time, well, I spend so much time in meetings. When do they actually think I'm going to get this work done? So a lot of people I find are also annoyed that they're kind of a reluctant workaholic, that they have to catch up at weekends. Also the cost of living. Now, this is a different side to it, but just to kind of throw a little spanner in the works of what I'm actually seeing is that people are really kind of feeling like I cannot get the work done in the time that I want to do it. But for the person who actually feels like, well, they're

0: choosing to go up to their room, close down, then like the big things in relationships, whether it's finances or sex or, you know, work, it is sometimes definitely a way of avoiding that kind of intimacy and vulnerability that is needed in a relationship.
1: Do you think, like, with the way things have gone, you know, that you've noticed over the past few years and the expectations put on people with work, that, you know, people become addicted then because they just feel, you know, we're in this success-driven society and getting things done and, you know, checking boxes, that people are becoming addicted to just sticking with it?
0: Well, there is a dopamine hit that you get in a kind of a task-driven, that you get some, you go in, you know what to do, you tick the box and it's done. There's a great feeling of actually finishing with that, and your brain loves that. Mm-hmm. We like a finished task. Whereas relationships are definitely messier than that, and they require kind of more effort. But sometimes I say to people when they're in that space where they're definitely avoiding the relationship and they're working too much and their identity is completely interwoven into that. You know, just step back and actually ask yourself, look, when you're kind of in your, I don't know, 65, 70, like, and when that relationship, when that work goes, how are you, you won't have a relationship to go back to. And I often say to people, if you put your professional hat on, at work, you do the work, you show up, you solve problems. If it's not working, you do it differently. So I say to people, put their professional hat on in their relationships sometimes and see you actually have to put effort and time into your relationship as well. And I think people have this kind of fallacy of happily ever after. Well, that is not true. It might be more unhappily ever after if you don't actually put the work in at home. So it's just how to come at it in a different way, that rather than it, people feel like you're criticizing me and then they'll shut down. So like this man or this person saying, sorry, that was an assumption, but she like that, they feel instantly like they're being attacked. So they will become defensive and then there's no conversation. So I think it's definitely coming in with a compassionate lens, which is very difficult when you're already annoyed.
1: Yeah.
0: You're already hurt. Like, these are all beautiful theoretical things, but in reality and in practice, it's very hard when you're like, I'm spending every weekend on my own. Mm. And I've, again, another term that's coming up a lot I'm hearing is like, I feel like a single married mother. You know, and it's, and that kind of imbalance is really showing its head along with lots of other factors. So for anyone listening today, I think, how does it affect you and your relationship? What works for you in your relationship? Every relationship is different. And to come at it with non-judgment, because that workaholism, if it's there, perhaps it, what's driving it?
1: Yeah, well, I guess, you know, financial worries can mean that people work extremely hard, right? And the idea of maybe being the provider, that leads to huge pressure on people. And how can that person manage that pressure? Because maybe from their side of things, they're going, well, hang on a second.
0: Absolutely.
1: I'm the one who's doing the providing. I'm the one who worries about what's coming into the house, what's going out of the house.
0: Yeah.
1: You can't really dictate how much or how little I do. Of course, the person can. And it's, you know, on them to, you know, they're more than entitled to bringing it up as a conversation. But on the flip side, if that, if the person who's under pressure is the one who's working a lot, yeah, I mean, you have to be understanding of that too, but...
0: I think in the world that we're living in where a job for life is non-existent anymore and every single sector I see is hit by, and there is an element of fear that A, you could lose your job, your industry could just change overnight, you know, the technology changes and all of a sudden it's gone. Redundancies. And I do think that, like, as those things come through, you're getting this pressure maybe at work. Well, actually, your job could be gone. And then if someone's saying, I need you to be more present at home, I just think people are really under pressure. But the fighting happens in-house.
1: Yeah.
0: But it was I'm just saying, let's look a little bit outside of it and go, but what's going on in our society and what's going on within organizations? What is the culture? And like you said, not even that they get addicted to it, you know, those performance appraisal, oh, they drive me absolutely crazy. Because you cannot have a linear kind of career projection. And I think it's incredibly unrealistic. And yet, every time you're supposed to exceed expectations, every single year. Like, we're not dogs turning a trick. Like, do you know what I mean? Like, there are going to be things that happen. People might get sick, yourself, family members. There might be mental health issues. There might be, there's so many reasons as to what can actually have an impact on how you actually perform and show up at work. And there needs to be some leniency in that sometimes as well. But when there's a cloud of

0: hey, if you don't show up and do the work we actually need, then that fear does go back to you going, well, if I don't do this, they could get rid of me. So I'm bringing in lots of different kind of factors here. But I think what's happening is I'm seeing a lot of reluctant workaholics.
1: If we come back towards managing it within the relationship, right, and that conversation. So if you are the person who feels hard done by, that your other half is working too hard, how do you have that conversation?
0: I would start pen and paper, best therapist ever. And it has to be written out. Don't think about it. So you got to put your feelings on paper. So say, first ask yourself, how am I actually feeling? So that you actually clear through. It might feel a bit muddy at the beginning. You're just feeling hurt. You're feeling angry. You're kind of snapping at them. Your patience is low. And you're like, they really are annoying me. Like, how they're breathing is annoying me. What's really going on with this? And just start writing. And just like, write whatever you want. This is not for them. It's for you. Just to kind of identify and clarify the feelings that are actually present for you at that moment in time. And then when you get to the end of the page, you go, oh, I'm actually feeling really lonely. I'm feeling really sad. I don't feel like we're us anymore. I don't feel like a team. I don't feel like I matter. And then ask like another question. Have I felt this before? Have I felt this in other friendships? Have I felt this in other situations in my own family? What is this bringing and triggering for me? So you start with yourself. And you might have a feeling of like the, an abandonment, like I've been abandoned again. Like you can't count on anybody. So you're going back to your attachment styles. This sounds like a lot, but it's interesting when you kind of look back at it going, why is this hurting me? But the tone is very kind, inviting and curious. And then write out why you're upset with your partner, what it's actually like and what you would like them to know or to understand. And then when you go and have that conversation, the tone is the most important thing. You end the conversation by the first couple of words out of your mouth. And again, theory and practice, two different things. I can say this clearly here in the studio, it's no problem. But when you're in front of the person and you're feeling upset, you kind of need to take the breath and go, I know we've tried to talk about this before and I know you've shut down before and I actually don't want to have an argument. I really would love to work through this. And this is a bit like a different way of looking at it, but you could say, you know, you're so good at your job. I wonder if we could put that hat on in terms of if we looked at what was going on here in the relationship and if we could say certain things that aren't working, how could we pivot and change? So you're kind of bringing in some of the strengths that this person has that maybe they are very good at. And I just think that people in work environments where they're getting that good feedback back, they feel good about themselves and they're getting kind of safe self-worth.
1: Yes.
0: Right?
1: That's really interesting, yeah.
0: But they then avoid the intimate ones because they're like, oh, well, you don't see how great I am. Everyone else at work thinks I'm brilliant, which may be true, but you don't feel comfortable doing it within the relationship. And then I feel a sense of kind of, there's a poignancy with that. Why do they feel it's so difficult to actually have really hard conversations? And they can feel like it's a failure on themselves. So you come in with kind of a little bit of generosity as to going, I know these conversations are hard for you.
1: Should we all perhaps look at our attitudes to work-life balance on a regular basis and see how we're doing? Like, is it worth checking in with ourselves fairly regularly with that?
0: Definitely. Like when I started my master's in organizational psychology, just by how it happened, I had a holiday booked. And I went, I'm going on the holiday.
1: Yeah.
0: So I took the research notes like a total nerd with me and I started reading them about the history of how work became and changed, like from obviously Victorian times into the Industrial Revolution when we actually started putting people and, you know, in groups to work together because it was much more agricultural and it was like family related. All of a sudden it was like you have to turn up at work, you have to clock in. The concept of time and a wage coming out of that began from the Industrial Revolution. And as I sat there in the sun by the pool, I thought, this is a good place to start this, that I'm really going to actually consider how we're going to work. Because do I believe in work-life balance? No. I don't. I think it's a very hard thing to do. I think if you're in a relationship, balance it out. Sometimes one person needs more support. Sometimes the other person needs more support, maybe in the home or with their work as well. And just to kind of step back and go, how do I want to do this and then bring some reality into it? So, for instance, like I really love the way the French and Italians and Mediterraneans are. I think they have it right. I think we're losing that here.
1: Do you mean taking August basically off?
0: Oh, I love it.
1: Just
0: if I was in charge, I'd say everybody has August off.
1: We should all have August
0: off. I'd even give July.
1: Throw it in.
0: But like, I know that's completely

0: unrealistic.
1: Yeah.
0: But I just, I think we need to sometimes think, and that's, I actually did that during the summer. I said, in the afternoon, I'm on holidays.
1: Yeah.
0: So I did that because I just thought, you know what, there has to be some sort of break here.
1: Yeah.
0: Because all of a sudden, you know, you'll get to the end of your career and what happens then? And what I see, if you are in a state of being really over-identifying with your role and not having anything going on with the relationship at home, it's a really hard crash going into retirement. It's a huge psychological change. And then it's like, oh my God, who the hell am I?
1: Mm.
0: So like today, rather than people going, this is awful, this is what's going on, they're all to blame. There's so many factors involved, as always. There are real financial concerns. There are real bills to pay.
1: Of course.
0: But then there are softer, more vulnerable things in terms of how people might be avoiding the emotional intimacy of dealing with things that are just not as clear-cut as something that's task-orientated at work that you practice all the time.
1: We could talk to you all day, Alison. Thank you so much. That's author and psychologist Alison Keating from the Be Well Clinic, and we'll be right back after this.

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Outside with Animal here on 2FM Mornings at 10:52 a.m. At the top of the show, we were chatting about endometriosis and we wanted you to get in touch with your experiences with it, whether it's yourself, someone you know, looking for a diagnosis, you know, being treated, any kind of story. 51552, WhatsApp 0871879200. Aisling texted in and said, I've been suffering for 35 years. I had the ablation hysterectomy and multiple laparoscopies, but still never diagnosed, even though evidence of endometriosis has been found. I'm back to the battle now again and not giving up until I get a diagnosis. Anonymous, I got diagnosed with endometriosis in 2024 here in Ireland and was told it was removed by ablation. Gold standard is obviously excision, as it will grow again. I had problems since I was 10 years of age and I was 19 when I got my surgery here. I missed months upon months of school. 2.5 years later, and it's like I didn't get an operation at all. I'm now 22 and trying to put off for so long about going abroad as it is.

is so expensive, but I'm being left with no other choice. I've been told they won't look at me again surgically as I'm too young, so I'm just being given painkillers after painkillers. Keep the texts coming in across the show, 51552 or WhatsApp 0871879200, or you can email Dhiren at rte.ie. Dr. Rachel O'Connor's interview with RTE Investigates is on primetime tonight at RT1 at 9:35 and on RTE Player as well.

0: Moyo, that is Remember My Name, 2FM Rising Act here on 2FM Mornings. It's now 10:57. I'm just thinking, so we had Alison Keating in with us talking about work-life balance and relationships in particular. If you missed it, you can hear it on RT Listen. But she said that work is asking of us now, you know, a lot of time, completely differently than it used to. It occupies a huge amount of our lives. Earlier on the show, we spoke about hosting and how the art of hosting is dying out. It all plays into the same thing. We have to work on our work-life balances. We have to enjoy ourselves, lads. Have dinner parties. Get people over for tea and biscuits. There you go. That's my little thought. We're going to be joined by rugby legend and Ireland's fittest family coach, Andrew Trimble, to talk about a new documentary exploring C.S. Lewis's Belfast roots. I can't wait to chat to him about this. It sounds fascinating and fabulous. And if your algorithm has been getting on your nerves, if it's wrecking your head and you want to get away from it, or maybe you've just found yourself in a niche that you want nothing to do with, Ciara O'Brien will be here with tips on cleaning up your algorithm. So stay tuned for that. You can keep your text going into us, 51552. You can WhatsApp us, 087-187-9200. Or you can email Dieran at rte.ie.
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4: It's 11 o'clock. Good morning. I'm Emma Cunahan. Nurses and midwives at 10 hospitals across the country will hold protests at lunchtime over delays in agreeing a new public sector pay deal. INMO members are currently engaged in work to rule ahead of a nationwide strike by public service workers next Wednesday. The Irish Patients Association is warning that public hospital patients will face cancelled appointments and postponed treatment as the industrial action escalates. In the United States, lawyer for death row inmates Krista Pike says she's now up and walking in hospital after last week's botched attempt to execute her. The 50-year-old, who was sentenced to death for murder over 30 years ago, survived two lethal injections last month in a prison in Tennessee. Dr. Joel Zivit is a doctor advising her legal team. He gave an update on her condition this morning.
5: What she's able to do now is a great step forward for her. Her arms are both, quite severely injured. There's a simple rule of thumb that is one day in bed is 1 week of recovery. That's as long as, at least in a basic sense, that it would take for her to recover muscle function and so on. On top of that, the injuries that she has sustained, she'll require, a long course.
4: In Poland, a 15-year-old former pupil killed one person and injured two others at a Polish primary school this morning. It came just a day after a 19-year-old wounded 10 people, including himself, in an attack at another school. Police say a 37-year-old woman who worked as a caretaker had died in the latest attack, which happened at 7 o'clock this morning in Wyszków County, just northeast of Warsaw. Over 9 million cigarettes were found at Rosslare Europort this week. They were discovered during a routine check of an unaccompanied trailer that had disembarked from a ferry from France. A man aged in his 30s was questioned in relation to the seizure.
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4: Rain in the west will gradually spread eastwards this afternoon. Rather cool with highest temperatures of 10 to 13 degrees.
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8: It is. If you're just tuning in, welcome to the show. It is Dearan with you until 12 o'clock today. And at this time every day, we dedicate some time and love to a particular artist that we've been loving since Monday. Right, this week it's Lady Gaga. And I've had to be held back because this is potentially my favourite collaboration of all time. I'm putting it out there. I've made no secret of my love for Beyoncé. Lady Gaga is a close second for me. So for those two to come together, I'm still holding out hope that there will be a Telephone 2. Yep. Telephone Part 2. But before that, we await that. I think it's going to happen at some point. But for now, we're going to have to just have this on repeat. And I'm not mad about it. Okay, I'll just play the song. It's Lady Gaga, it's Beyonce, it's Telephone 2FM.

0: Lady Gaga and Beyonce, that is Telephone here on 2FM Mornings. If you're just joining us, welcome. It's 11:07 on this Thursday, the 8th of October. Now, The Lion, the Witch and the Wardrobe is one of the most successful children's books of all time. Adapted for TV and film and due for a Netflix version in early 2027, it's a cultural phenomenon, to say the least. But did you know that its author, C.S. Lewis, was Irish? Our favourite Ulsterman, Andrew Trimble, does. And he's on the line now to look forward to The Lion, the Witch and the Ulsterman, airing on RT1 tonight at 10:15pm. Andrew, welcome to the show for the first time.
1: Hi, thanks for having me. Great stuff.
0: Andrew, let's start at the beginning. Okay, just how successful was The Lion, the Witch and the Wardrobe? Can you tell us?
1: Yeah, I mean, yeah, as you say, it was huge. I mean, every kid grew up watching it, reading the books, and every family is kind of familiar with that. And it's, it's a huge part of kind of memories and nostalgia. It was enormous. And it's just interesting that despite how huge it was, or Narnia in general was, it's not, maybe from an Irish perspective, maybe we haven't quite celebrated or appreciated the Irishness.
0: Yeah.
1: With C.S. Lewis, even though he was kind of explicit in a lot of his writings,

0: about his Irishness, lots of Irish references all the way through. It was kind of hiding in plain sight, but yeah, there's just, I mean, we discussed in this documentary around maybe one or two of the reasons why that might be the case, but it's just kind of an interesting one from an Irish perspective. He's kind of slipped, despite how huge he was, he slipped under the radar a little bit.
1: Yeah, I know, and we're usually so shy when it comes to celebrating people that we're proud of. That's a joke. So C.S. Lewis, he wrote it while he lived in Oxford, so maybe that's part of it, but he was friendly with J.R.R. Tolkien, who wrote The Lord of the Rings. Uh-huh. How did the pair of them produce such massive hit books within a few years of each other? Do you explore that on the show?
0: Not really. We touch on, we go to Oxford to Magdalen College, where both of them studied, and we kind of explore and discuss a little bit around that relationship. What an incredible, what an amazing, interesting relationship of two guys that kind of, you know, dictated culture and dictated, you know, these characters and these stories and this two unbelievably creative, talented writers. And they were just mates. Like, that we went for a walk around the woods where they would spend a lot of time. They had a real connection from a religious perspective as well. So they challenged each other, but it's amazing to think what type of conversations would have gone on between the two of them. They were ultimately, despite all of what we know about what both of them have accomplished and created, they were just mates at mm-hmm. college, no doubt, having a bit of a kind of, no doubt they were smarter than maybe a lot of students that we would know, or lived a different kind of lifestyle than a lot of students, but they were students together. And it's just kind of an interesting imagining what that relationship would have been like and how they impacted each other.
1: So can you tell us about C.S. Lewis's background then, and Irishness? Give us a bit of history.
0: Yeah, so he grew up in pre-partition Ireland in Belfast, in East Belfast. Now, he did move to, his mother died when he was, I think, nine, and he moved to boarding school in England. And it was at that stage then, he obviously kind of, his formative years were in England and in Oxford, and he fell in love with Oxford. And if it went, as part of the documentary, you'll hear his accent, and his accent certainly there's not a glimmer of Irishness in his accent. It was posh English. So I assume that's kind of fed into maybe a lack of appreciation for his Irishness. There were wartime radio broadcasts that would have been heard here, and there's no way anybody would have interpreted that as, that's an Irishman we're listening to here. But I mean, he was born in Ireland before partition. No doubt, maybe later in his life, he might have described himself as Northern Irish, but obviously when he was born, that didn't exist, that whole concept. So it's just, it's an interesting one, that the conversation around the sense of identity for people from the north, mm-hmm. like there's an inherent Britishness. He had a British passport. There's Ulster Scots, Protestantism, and obviously, you know, kind of a divided, grew up in a divided Belfast. So that would have been polarized a little bit, but he had a real love and appreciation for Ireland and explicitly described himself as Irish. So the conversation with him would have been really interesting to find out, like, those two, you know, we simplify that debate and that conversation and polarize it. You're one or the other. Mm-hmm. And he celebrated both, and that's really kind of brave and interesting, and it's kind of alien to us because we want a simple answer to that question, and he wasn't prepared to give it, and he celebrated both, and one didn't undermine or dilute the other. Like, no amount of Britishness undermined his Irishness, or the other way around. So I thought that was really interesting. So mm-hmm. that I suppose that kind of fed into, yeah, how he's seen and how he's perceived.
1: Andrew, the reader probably isn't aware of this, but the landscape of Ulster is a really big part of Narnia, isn't it?
0: Yes, it is. And there's a bit of debate amongst proper C.S. Lewis nerds, one or two who we spoke to. No, they wouldn't describe themselves as nerds. Let's call them scholars. There's a little bit of debate over Narnia and what that refers to and what landscape that's talking about. And, you know, going back into C.S. Lewis's history and where he obviously then lived in Oxford the rest of his life, but he holidayed in the Mourns, in Castle Rock, in Donegal, all over Ireland, in fact, and references all over Ireland, and what the inspiration was for a lot of his kind of iconic, memorable scenes in Narnia is kind of up for debate. And we talk about that on It's quite interesting, especially for me. Like, one of the areas we looked at is 5 minutes from the house I grew up in. And then Dunluce Castle was another one. You know, it's 50 minutes away near Portrush. So all of this is very interesting to me. So maybe it's a little bit self-indulgent of me to really go to town on this landscape and kind of showcase the part of Ireland that I grew up in.
1: You found success as a rugby player, Andrew, but you were also a student of theology. How did Lewis work his faith into the book, and was that a part of its success?
0: I think it was, yeah. And it's interesting that Lewis, in the early days, was very much Lewis the scholar. And when we spoke to a couple of representatives of Oxford, there might have been a little bit of snobbery amongst academia around Lewis whenever he did his wartime broadcasts, kind of moved him from the scholar into the storyteller, and not quite entertainment, but yeah, that kind of imagination kind of making its way into characters and stories and Narnia. So then he you know, obviously he was a credible scholar, but maybe not widely known, but it was the stories in Narnia and all that imagination and creativity that, you know, was channeled into the books that end up being loved by American evangelicals. He's enormous in the States, as you know, the Netflix are going to kind of remake a lot of the C.S. Lewis, the Narnia works. Mm-hmm. And it's you know, we know what evangelical America is like. It's enormous, it's huge, they celebrate every element, and there's so much imagery and around Christianity and his faith and how that was channeled through some of the characters and stories that he created.
1: Can you tell us a bit more about how Ulster is trying to reclaim C.S. Lewis?
0: Yeah, I mean, Ulster's trying to reclaim him, but I would argue Ireland should be trying to reclaim him as well. And yeah, we went up when we were in Oxford. There's a couple of areas over there, and they have like different kind of themes around, you know, some of the accommodation over there. Then in Belfast, C.S. Lewis Square. Then there's the library at Queen's, and there's a room dedicated to C.S. Lewis. So there, I mean, Belfast of all places, Belfast is proud of C.S. Lewis. There is an understanding and appreciation for him and him being from Belfast and what he's accomplished. And I think that, yeah, I think we can always do that more. To your point, we're never usually shy about, you know, punching our weight. And the argument I would have, though, is that Ireland in general, not just Ulster, not just Belfast, should be celebrating this guy for what he accomplished and how huge he is.
1: Andrew, I'm going to have to ask you about Fittest Family while you're here, because you did
0: we're
1: smashed it.
0: Gears here,
1: we are. You smashed it last year. What do you say to allegations that you just got lucky? Do you have any answer to that?
0: No, I know where these allegations came from. I know. This is Laura Fox.
1: Oh my God. That's slanderous.
0: Well, she slandered me. She's an absolute disgrace. She just prances around in her denim onesie being fabulous.
1: She does, in fairness. She does. But do you love the show? Do you enjoy it?
0: I do. It's great. I mean, it's a really nice way to get out and about. I mean, the initial kind of draw for me was Dunica. I mean, if the pitch to me was, do you want to spend the summer slagging Dunica and getting slagged by Dunica? And I was like, yes, that's exactly the way I want to spend
1: a great
0: the summer.
1: That's a great summer well yeah. spent.
0: Yeah, and I was just getting out and about, meeting new people, different places, parts of Ireland I've never been to before. And it's not typically a rugby family or rugby viewers watched it. So for me, it's kind of been a realization that this other part of Ireland exists, and for me, I exist to them. So it's been really interesting, and it's just good fun. It's very very wholesome, good crack, meeting good family, spending time together, loving having the crack all summer, and they're all competitive. This is the thing, like Anna Geary and Davey Fitz are incredibly, incredibly competitive, fired up.
1: You can tell. And, you can tell by watching it. Yeah. They're the ones. Yeah.
0: They're the ones you got to watch out for. Yeah. But maybe Dunnock and I maybe aren't as competitive as we should be. Maybe we're a little bit too giggly.
1: Well, don't give away any spoilers for the new season now. We don't want to hear any more. Andrew, there is no end to your talents. I hear you're going on Mastermind. What's your specialist topic?
0: Yeah, again, another weird change of gears. Like, we're going, this is brilliant. I don't know what's going to come up next. My specialist topic.

0: pick was Pulp Fiction, of
1: Oh.
0: all things. Yeah, it's my favorite movie. It's mad how like you can be a C.S. Lewis fan and a Pulp Fiction fan.
1: Unbelievable.
0: Tarantino and C.S. Lewis. Wonder if Tarantino has any Irish in him.
1: That's the next documentary.
0: Yeah, exactly. I've always loved Tarantino movies, and Pulp Fiction was my favorite. As it is, everybody knows Pulp Fiction. So
1: Yeah.
0: I was like, right, I've already done loads of homework for this. Like accidentally absorbed loads of information about Pulp Fiction, and then I got nerdy about it and got deep down and dirty with all Pulp Fiction information. So yeah, it comes out. I think that Mastermind episode's out around Christmas time. So
1: Deadly.
0: you can maybe just hear from my confidence here.
1: Yeah.
0: It went quite
1: Yeah,
0: well.
1: I consider that a spoiler for sure. You sound very happy to talk about
0: Yeah.
1: it. Andrew, you're a busy man. Thank you so much for taking the time to chat to us. The best of luck with Mastermind. The best of luck with Fittest Family. But tonight you can catch we can catch you on The Lion, the Witch and the Ulster Man airing on RT1 at 10:15 p.m. Thank you so much for chatting to us, Andrew.
0: Thanks a lot. Cheers.
1: Back after this.

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0: And here on 2FM Mornings, it's now 11:29 a.m. Now, a month ago today, Australia announced the next step in its law changes around social media, moving from an age-related ban to making a safe environment for all. The My Feed, My Way initiative aims to give people control over their social media algorithm. Will it work? And if so, could it catch on here in the EU? Ciara O'Brien is a business and technology journalist with the Irish Times, and she's back with me again. Welcome back, Ciara.
1: Thank you very much.
0: So, Ciara, first off, what has the reaction been in Australia and internationally to this move?
1: So we're at a very early stage with all this stuff because they do have to kind of get these things through various layers of laws. But what it is worth noting is Australia is not the only place where this is happening. So if you remember a while back, there was a big case against Meta in the US and they settled it. But as part of that settlement, what they have to do is allow a non-algorithmic feed for teenagers and for young people. Now, I would like a non-algorithmic feed myself because sometimes I have trouble saying algorithm. because, you know, the algorithmic feeds, this is, if you're not familiar with it, I'm sure most people are, but if you're not familiar with it, what it is it learns from you. So there used to be a phase back in the day, kids, when if you went onto Instagram or Facebook or any of those things, you would get a feed of what your friends were posting. Mm-hmm. And then they changed to this algorithmic feed where they would suggest content to you. Now, the problem is the content it suggests is not always what you want to see because there are different ways that it will decide what it is that you like. So there's the straightforward ones. There's the likes, the follows, the shares, anything you share. Now, you might be sharing it because you're like, look at this idiot, or this is absolute rage bait, but it doesn't matter because then it says you want to see more of this kind of content and it serves you up more content. Now, it gets sneakier.
0: Go on.
1: Because depending on the platform that you're on, if you pause for too long on a video, say you're doom scrolling at 2 o'clock in the morning, which nobody should be doing, but we all do.
0: We all do.
1: Doom scrolling and you accidentally kind of linger too long on a video, the algorithm may decide then you actually like that and would like to see more of it. And here's more of AI slop, which is what I usually get. So I don't know what's in your feed, but mine at the moment appears to be populated by people pushing adult ADHD diagnosis and strategies. Great, fantastic. Lots of people saying, if you watch this, please have a heart and watch this video for 30 seconds, which immediately makes me scroll away. Sorry, but it does. Yeah. I mean like that. and kids running into things, which I don't mind because you're usually funny and they're not hurt. What I would like to see more of is funny cat videos.
0: Yes.
1: Funny cat videos. I look up funny cat videos every morning because I need a good dose of something interesting and funny and cute to start the day. Yeah. And I usually end up, to be honest though, I usually have the funny cat sitting on my chest first thing in the morning trying to lick up my nostrils. Right. But I prefer other people's funny cats because I know what he does with that tongue and I'm not happy with it. So,
0: can I give you an example of my algorithm?
1: Go on.
0: So I went to see Elsinore last night. Andrew Scott is the star of the movie.
1: Oh, did you like it?
0: Oh my, were you there?
1: I did not. I was not there. No, but I was hearing about them talking about it on the radio this morning and everybody seems to absolutely love it.
0: Incredible. He Oscar
1: nailed
0: for
1: on
0: him.
1: For an Oscar.
0: Oscar for him. But I, of course, then as you do when you love a movie afterwards, you kind of want to know more about it, but also him. So I kind of was looking at bits about him and the movie last night. And now for the past 12 hours, every time I go on my phone, I'd say every third video is Andrew Scott related. And it's just from hovering over videos. Mm-hmm. That's what's kind of freaked me out about the algorithm now. As you mentioned, you don't have to like or share or any of that. If you hover long enough over it. So can it work that quickly where it starts suggesting straight away?
1: Yes, it can. And can I freak you out a little bit more?
0: Go on.
1: You don't even have to be on the platforms for some of them to build a profile of what you like because Facebook has these things called Facebook Pixel. There's basically all these little trackers that monitor what we do online and feed stuff back. So, you know, if you look up a pair of shoes and they accidentally happen to be the ugliest shoes you've ever seen in your life, they then follow you around the internet for the next six
0: months.
1: What is
0: that about?
1: Yes, here's these shoes that look like hooves. please buy them. You must be interested. You looked at them for 10 seconds once and it wasn't just to send it to your sister mocking them.
0: Yeah.
1: No, absolutely not. We would never do that. I get followed around with ads, you know, for that reason, because I look at a lot of things online. I'm permanently online.
0: Yeah.
1: So what they do is they build a profile of you and then you have this off Facebook activity and that also feeds into your algorithm of things that you like and don't like because all these advertisers and third-party websites are also basically spying on you.
0: So how do you clean up your feed then and clean up what is being, you know, targeted at you?
1: So it depends on the platform that you're on. So I will say hands up to TikTok. We'll give TikTok the two thumbs up for allowing you just to completely nuke the algorithm and reset.
0: Okay. Now, does it actually do that?
1: That's the thing. Does it? Now,

0: Well, they allow you to clear everything very quickly and very easily.
1: Okay.
0: So, you have two options. You can either refresh the algorithm, which means you kind of get reset back to a generic algorithm, and then it will start learning about you again, or you can turn it off altogether.
1: Okay.
0: So if you're refreshing your feed, you're basically wiping the algorithm's knowledge of you. So if you once had a hobby, I mean, go back to COVID, what the kind of things we were looking up during COVID, you know, everybody was baking banana bread. Yeah. If you're still getting battered with baking recipes, you know, maybe it's time to refresh the algorithm. If you've moved on from that brief kind of flirtation you had with wood turning, I know what that is now because of the algorithm, you know, maybe it's time to take a look at maybe refreshing a few bits on TikTok and Instagram. So as you interact and like and share things again, obviously TikTok will learn what you like again. And TikTok's algorithm's actually been, it's one of its strong points. That was the thing that kept people coming back. But it's also the very addictive thing that keeps you on there. So if you want to just turn it off, you actually can. You can turn off personalized feeds, which is, you know, it means you just kind of get generic stuff in the you know, your For You page is not for you, if you know what I mean.
1: It's just,
0: but sometimes it's nice to fly under the radar a little bit.
1: So is that, you just go into your settings and it's easy to find?
0: Yes, if you go into your profile page, the top right hand corner, there's the menu thing. There's a settings, privacy and content preferences. And that's where you'll find all that personalized feeds, refreshing your algorithm, that kind of thing.
1: Okay.
0: So it could take a couple of weeks for the algorithm, see, I told you I can't say it properly, algorithm to completely refresh.
1: Weeks,
0: so,
1: okay.
0: Yeah, and like, well, I'm going to tell you, if you're doing it on Instagram, good luck.
1: Go on.
0: Because Instagram is a more gradual process than that. You can't just refresh it and then, you know, have a brand new page. Instagram, you actually, it takes a bit of work. You have, obviously, when you go into Instagram, you have your For You, which is the default. Gets on my nerves because I would like the default to be the people that I'm following.
1: Mm-hmm.
0: And then you can go into the one that you're following, and in the following tab, you will see posts from people that you actually have made the effort to follow in chronological order. So we're going back to the early days of social media there. That's, you know, that's what it used to look like across the board. So that For You is populated by, again, all those videos you've hovered over mistakenly, or somebody got your attention while you were looking at something and all of a sudden you're getting farming videos, or, you know, you looked at a cute lamb and then all of a sudden people decide you want to be a trad wife or a homesteader or something like that.
1: Yeah.
0: Mine is an absolute dumpster fire when it comes to stuff like that. So you can mark, as these videos, it'll throw up these suggested videos to you. If you're not interested in them, mark them as not interested.
1: You can do that.
0: But it's effort. It's a real effort. And every so often, just like, oh God, you just scroll past it and hope it learns, you know, that you don't like it because you're not looking at it.
1: Yes.
0: You can also clear your search history in your account center. Under your settings, there's an account center and your activity. So you can clear your search history so your old searches aren't kind of feeding into the content that you're seeing now. You can reset your content preferences, which is your algorithm. If you've said, yes, I like this, and then you've decided, well, actually, no, you don't want to start up a small business, you know, making jewellery out of breast milk, you can probably...
1: That is a thing. You didn't make that up.
0: I did not make that up. There's worse out there than that, believe me. At the time, do you know, before I had kids, I thought, oh no, I wouldn't like that. And after having kids and having breastfed both of them, I still think, no, I wouldn't like that. But some people love it.
1: Yeah,
0: and
1: of course,
0: fair play to them.
1: You
0: know, life would be boring if we all liked the same things.
1: Is Snapchat easier than the rest?
0: Snapchat, you can clear suggested content data. Yeah. I find Snapchat, I'm a bit hit and miss on Snapchat now because I'm kind of a bit too old for Snapchat, I think. It's more kind of, it's for the kids. But you can go into this, like a My Privacy and Data, and you can clear the data and it'll reset the suggested content, similar to what you do on TikTok and Instagram. But it is a bit of a, you know, it's a bit of a minefield about what actually works effectively. And then you do have the thing of, like, you know, you can block all cookies and ads and ad personalization.
1: Yes.
0: And then you get punished by getting the ads for toenail fungus and all of that stuff. This is what you're risking now.
1: Your references are great today. A lot of them.
0: This is welcome to my life. You know, this has happened to me.
1: What?
0: Toenail fungus at 5 o'clock in the morning.
1: What are the benefits of tidying it all up? Is it, I guess, like, does it make it maybe a bit less addictive for you? Because a lot of the point, I guess, of the algorithm is if it's sending you stuff that it thinks you like, and if you do like that stuff, you're going to stay on the app longer.
0: Yeah,
1: that kind of part of it?
0: You'll doom scroll a lot more. Yeah, it's much more addictive. And that is actually part of the reason why it was part of the settlement for Meta in the US, was, you know, because the algorithmic feed, it gets you there, it hooks you in, it keeps you there, and it keeps you scrolling, unless you have those settings where, you know, after a certain amount of time, it gives you a little warning. And

0: we all ignore those and swipe them away. You know, it's so effective, really effective. But it can also help with, you know, we've seen the tales of the darker side of social media. We've seen the darker side of social media ourselves. The issue is, if you are of a certain age group and if you are on social media, you may get suggested content that is not healthy for you. You know, we've heard a lot about the manosphere stuff, the kind of the toxic masculinity rabbit hole that people can go down. The problem is that in a lot of cases, this is just being thrown at people because people of a similar age like this content. Oh, you must like it too. So it's not even for you, it's for people of your age group. But it might not also have been for them. It might have been one person that started this. It's just cascaded down through the years. And now it's this thing. It's a permanent feature. So it can stop you from falling down a rabbit hole like that. And we're talking about adults here because obviously there's protections for kids, but we're talking about adults, and adults need to be protected too.
1: Totally.
0: And this is the thing about when they talk about, you know, banning children from social media, banning users from younger users from social media. Is there an incentive then to put in as many of these tools to keep people safe from this content? Because we're adults, we know better.
1: So going back to the Australian decision then, how is what the Australian government did in September different to our laws here?
0: Well, they are talking about, I mean, we do have under EU law, we do have the right to switch away from the algorithmic feed. But I think in Australia, they're trying to take it a step further and basically say this is going to, you know, we want to give you the option of permanently switching to this. Okay. Now, again, it's early days. So like this, you know, it took a while to get the social media ban for the under 16s, under 18s, basically the young people's social media ban that they all apparently are all getting around now. That's the other thing. Because if you have a choice of an algorithmic feed or your friend's chronological feed, the argument that the social media companies have been making against making that the default is because eventually you will run out of content. I think great. Eventually we run out of content. This is fantastic. I'm not going to spend hours on
1: this.
0: So I do think that, you know, if you give people the choice and say, look, you can have everybody that, because I go on Facebook now and I don't see anything from anybody that I follow, you know, or that I'm friends with on Facebook. Now, I'm rarely on Facebook. Like a lot of people these days, Facebook has fallen out of favour. I go on, I have a quick scroll, and like most people, I'm not posting. That could be the problem.
1: Yeah.
0: But I'm getting lots of ads, suggested posts. I get the weird kind of fiction apps where it's all like werewolves and it's all a
1: yes.
0: bit...
1: Odd. I get those as well.
0: Yeah, and if you go, what is this? And that's it then. You get 20 more and you can't see anything from anybody.
1: We need to clean up our algorithm.
0: I definitely need to clean it up.
1: Kira, thank you so much for coming in to talk about cleaning up your algorithm, and I hope the funniest of cat videos find you between now and the next time we see each other.
0: Thank you.
1: Kira O'Brien is a business and technology journalist with the Irish Times. We'll be back after this. This

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0: Pixie Lott. We need more of her. That's Boys and Girls here on 2FM Mornings. Speaking of boys and girls, I have a girl. I have Mikey and I have Demi.
1: Hi.
0: How are we, guys?
2: Just going to say my mic's not on.
0: Why would you do that to me? Why would you throw me under the bus?
2: That's why I didn't talk. I was being really nice.
1: Demi in Dublin Day. Demi Triple Dublin D. Day. Triple D.
0: Triple D. How are you, Demi?
2: I'm good, Jane. How are you getting on?
0: Do you like coming to Dublin or are you allergic?
2: Do you know what I was saying to the lads? I love coming up to Dublin, but by God, I hate the drive up. Oh my God. I've gone through so many books that I'm like, I don't even remember what they were talking
0: about. I'd like to, audiobooks. Sure.
2: Yes, audio. Oh yes. My God.
1: Yeah, we need to clear that
0: just
1: one
0: to
1: up.
0: Just to clarify.
2: I can barely read and am I reading drive?
1: It is a very straight drive though, isn't it? Like, you know, it's a little bit mundane.
2: Some days I question taking the back roads just for entertainment.
0: Don't do that. Don't do that.
1: Also, Demi loves, and I think this is great, whenever Demi comes up to Dublin, she always treats herself to a little takeaway. Because obviously she's in the city, Denver, you know what I mean?
2: Like, my PT is listening to this.
1: Oh, sorry, what? Yeah, the
0: your PT
1: salad. Yeah, yeah. Salad. I got a picture of it. Yeah.
0: Kim Kardashian, my PT over here.
1: She's a full team now, by the way. Have you not heard about this?
0: What?
1: Nutritionist, yeah. Driver, two
2: not
1: PAs.
2: Driver.
1: He's gone.
2: He's only in it for the weekends.
1: How is Marvin?
2: He's good.
1: That's good.
0: Can we stick to the program, please?
1: Sorry.
0: We were talking on the show earlier about supermarkets abroad.
1: Oh, talk to me.
0: And what people really enjoy. Demi, what do you get from supermarkets? Where?
2: Fresh fruit. Spain? Actually, anywhere in the Mediterranean district.
0: Yeah. Wow. Tomatoes, actually.
2: Watermelon, because it's always cheaper than it is here and sweeter. And I love fresh seafood, so I like going to the deli part where they have the fresh crab and fish.
1: You're right. Yeah. The produce is just better, isn't
2: it? Way better.
1: Do you know what I love? And when I go to Spain, like yourselves, right? You know, in Mercadona,
0: there's
1: a Mercadona.
0: Sorry, I know the song. Mercadona. That is the actual song.
1: That's the actual song. They play that when you're walking in and out. But don't they have the best hummus over there?
0: Yes.
1: And the aioli. But the hummus is in a proper container. It's about half a kilo. Not these little tiny ones you're getting in the
2: shop. Do you know what's really great as well?
0: What?
2: Listening to Demi and Mikey from 12 to 3 because we're going to be playing Ireland's biggest game of Guess
1: Who? And if you're in Mercadona, you can get us on RTE Listen.
2: Yeah.
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0: XCX, good ones, wrapping up the show for today. Thank you so much for joining me. Coming up with tomorrow's show, it's Friday, baby. It means a day of enlightenment for us. Our culture panel, I'll be joined by Justine Stafford and Cassie Stokes. We're going to be speaking to Professor Katrina Ryan about hair loss and treatments. You can get any questions you'd like into us, 51552, or you can email the show, theron@rte.ie. Plus, we're going to be talking about the new season of The Zoo. I can't wait for this. It involves a dolphin rescue and a world's first hippo cataract operation. There you go. We have a lot of variety tomorrow. Live from 10. Demi and Mike, you're on the way. They're live from 12. Have a great day.
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2: 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Need a quick breather? Grab a snack and start your messing. It's almost 12 o'clock. Lunch is in the bag. 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
5: It's midday. Good afternoon. I'm Emma Cunahan. A meeting is scheduled to take place later today between RTE management and the media minister, Patrick O'Donovan, after yesterday's announcement regarding the withdrawal of intended funding from the national broadcaster. Mr. O'Donovan is expected to meet the RTE Director General, Kevin Backhurst, and the chair of the RTE board, Terence O'Rourke, this afternoon. SIP2 says it will action its strike mandate if any RTE funding cut leads to compulsory redundancies or outsourcing. The University of Limerick is warning students that antisocial behaviour will not be tolerated following the extensive vandalism of a vacant house in Castle Troy earlier this week. Gardaí say they were alerted to a large gathering at a house in College Court shortly before 1 o'clock yesterday morning. When they arrived, no one was inside and the property had sustained significant damage. Videos of furniture being thrown out the upstairs window of the house are now being reviewed by Gardaí as part of the investigation. Nurses and midwives at 10 hospitals across the country will hold lunchtime protests in the next hour over delays in agreeing a new public sector pay deal. INMO members are currently engaged in a work to rule ahead of a nationwide strike by public service workers next Wednesday. The Irish Patients Association says that public hospital patients could face cancelled appointments and postponed treatment as the industrial action escalates. At least 33 people have been killed in a Russian bomb attack on the eastern Ukrainian city of Kramatorsk, and another 18 people were wounded in one of the largest single attacks this year. It took place in a street where police say two city buses were operating at the time of the strike. And the HSE has said there have been delays in getting flu vaccines, but vaccines are being delivered on a phased basis and it expects to have free vaccines for everyone in recommended groups. Its today launched its winter vaccination programme and recommends everyone aged 60 and older and those with underlying medical conditions get the flu and also the COVID-19 jab. There will be a free nasal flu vaccine offered to children aged 2 to 17 years. Last week, 8 patients were hospitalised due to the flu.
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5: Cloudy for the rest of the day with rain and drizzle. Heaviest and most persistent in the northwest and north, and top temperatures 10 to 13 degrees.
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1: Good afternoon. Welcome into the Sound of the Nation, Thursday the 8th of October. Did Jenny, you, welcome
2: did you,
1: to Dublin.
2: Did you just go to turn on my mic in Cork?
1: You saw that, didn't you?
2: I did.
1: The muscle memory thing, I do it every time. I knew you spotted
2: bless.
1: It. Isn't that cute?
2: It's all right, like, it's very unprofessional. Joking.
1: By the way, Demi, when she's in the studio with me here, her mic is button is right beside mine. And when she's in Cork, it's all the way over the other side and I reach gracefully for no reason. I could have pulled something. Oh, by the way, although you are here in Dublin, we'll check in. Doc is in Cork.
2: Yeah.
1: Who works on the show. Doc, everything good in Cork, my man?
3: No, I don't.
1: Oh.
2: Fair.
1: Oh,
2: okay.
1: Are we doing who today?
2: Would you like to?
1: I think we should. Can we, Projo?
4: And that's a Projo promise.
2: How many more sound effects do you have yet to use?
1: Oh, like 176. And we've nearly 3 hours. Oh, Demi, gosh. I need to tell you something, right? Because it might warrant some sort of background in a few.
2: Okay.
1: I did not stop dreaming last night.
2: That's normal.
1: Well, not good. Weird dreams.
2: What did you do?
1: Okay, I had two main dreams, and I don't know what you're going to put in as the...
2: Oh, gosh.
1: AI overview. One of the dreams was, though, and there has to be some sort of psychological meaning behind this.
2: I'm a firm believer in reading your dreams. Go on.
1: You were in the dream, okay?
2: That's not a good sign.
1: We were on air. Okay. And the two of us were talking like this on air, like very similar to like this kind of deja vu I'm getting at the moment. I could not get you to stop cursing on air.
2: What?
1: And I was looking out into the production suite and they were panicked. They couldn't get into the studio. You were reckless, honey.
2: Are you ready?
1: No, well, no, no, no. Let me-

0: Miley Cyrus, Bass Persuades. Welcome to Thursday. Demi's arrived in Dublin. The whole team is here. Good afternoon, Graham. Graham J. Smith. Thank you, by the way, for yesterday's Graham's house music.
1: When it's not Wednesday, he's just Graham.
0: Oh, sorry.
1: He's just Graham.
0: Or is he G-Balls? Is that what they call him?
1: No, that's...
0: A G-Banger.
1: New show.
0: Oh, sorry. Projo. Hi, Laura. Hey, what's up, Doc? Hello in Cork. And Demi... How was your trip up? Did you drive up this morning or last night? We haven't really got to chat.
1: I drove up last night and... Wow.
0: You don't like that drive at all, do you?
1: When I was younger, it was great because you could sleep in the back seat.
0: Yeah, but when you're driving the thing, it's very difficult. In fact, you shouldn't do that. Sorry.
1: But one thing I will tell you is, on my drive, I was able to sort out stats right.
0: Wow.
1: So it's safe to say I've accumulated a little bundle.
0: Is it road signs? Oh, sorry. No, you were on the Bluetooth ringing labels looking for tickets. I thought you were getting stats.
1: How funny do you think you are with that joke?
0: I'm pretty good.
1: It was all right. How would you like to win a pair of tickets to see Robbie Williams in Thomond Park in Limerick on the 7th of July 2027? And there's tickets as well to see Jen, Sharon and Norma in the Middle Age podcast in the Gaiety Theatre on October 26th. And because I'm just a legend and this is the tickets that I'm on about.
0: Oh, you sorted these in the car.
1: I sorted these in the car. I won. I have a pair of tickets to see The Fray when they bring their Autumn Light Tour to the stadium or the National Stadium on Thursday the 12th of November 2026. That could be yours. Like we won on stats, right? Why are you laughing?
0: Why does it sound like Demi won the Fray tickets on another radio station?
1: Don't spread that rumour.
0: Can we check where she got the tickets for the Fray? Because Demi said that she sorted them on the drive up. I think she might have won them listening to another station.
1: Is that illegal?
0: I think that could. No, I don't think so. Well, we'll look at our terms and conditions. Yeah. Look, whatever... Needs must. Hey. Also, oh my god, I forgot about this.
1: But today is Thursday.
0: Oh. Yeah, that's right. It's back by popular demand. A lot of people. Oh, by the way, did you believe we have to say a huge thank you? Sorry, I forgot to mention this. Last Thursday, Demi and I cleaned up at the Radio Awards. Well, I really appreciate you guys. It was good. By the way, we weren't there on the night, but no. On the morning after, we did help.
1: We were on the cleaning commission.
0: We mopped the Lyra.
1: Well, you mopped because they wouldn't let me mop because apparently I was leaving streaks all over the place.
0: Speaking of mops, can we just really, before we get into
1: Don't
0: the show properly,
1: dare.
0: Let's address that mullet this morning. I thought Billy Ray Cyrus was on FaceTime to me, Demi. What was going on, honey?
1: So, I washed my hair yesterday and I threw it up into a bonnet, but sure, I woke up with the bonnet on the other side of the bed.
0: No, let me tell you, it looked like there was something going on under the bonnet.
1: If you head up, I'll post it so everyone can laugh as well.
0: Would you actually do that?
1: Anything for content, baby.
0: Thank you, Demi. I think you should rock the mullet maybe at the next Radio Awards.
1: It's also the 8th of October, so shout out to my boyfriend. It's our anniversary.
0: Oh, that's beautiful. That's beautiful.
1: How's your missus?
0: She's no longer around. Big tunes on the way. Motorcycle.

0: right now, though. Shout out to all the wasps.
1: Is that the beehive.
0: The bees, sorry. That's her fan base, yeah.
1: I think you should turn off my mic because I'm about to sing this.
0: Oh, no. This is Beyonce here on 2FM Afternoons.

0: Beyonce and Halo here on 2FM Afternoons. Welcome in. Demi, I have a question for you.
1: Yes.
0: And I think a lot of people will have an answer to this. It might take a second, but I feel like we all have one if we think about it, right?
1: Okay.
0: I am a little bit not annoyed because it's just the way they kind of operate, but whenever I seem to be kind of free enough or want to get a haircut, there's just the barbers are not really open at that time, and it's just a business. It's a business type that tends to open at a certain time. Like, all the barbers in my area, for example, open at around 10 or half 10 in the morning, okay?
1: Okay.
0: That's flying way too close to the sun midweek for me to get my haircut at that time because we're on air at 12, right?
1: Yeah, of course.
0: We don't just rock in here at 10 to 12, you know what I mean? Well, I don't.
1: I do it in Cork.
0: Sometimes.
1: Sorry, Projo.
0: That's okay. First time he's finding out.
1: Oh, and he can't give out.
2: A Projo promise.
0: It's more of a Projo problem, really. But, I just can't really ever find a good time, and I've decided if I could choose one business to stay open 24 hours a day, it would be my local barber. And I want to know from the team and you, Demi, if you could choose one. Now, it could be anything. It could be the gym. It could be the supermarket. For me, it's the barber. I'd love 11 p.m. or maybe 1 a.m. That'd be an ideal time for me to get the haircut now.
1: Projo just texted in to put into the honor. Gym! Exclamation point. They do that.
0: I think a lot of gyms are 24 hours.
1: A
0: where
1: lot
0: you
1: of
0: are.
1: Them. Not near me, but I've heard of 24 hour gyms. He's not happy. He's like, he wants his own.
0: No, he's not happy at all. He's actually getting animated out there. His local gym is not 24 hours. Laura, who works on the show. Yeah, he looks like he's about to. is the nail salon. See, this is in line with me.

0: Is there anyone else in my kind of camp who enjoys that kind of stuff at a weird time? Like, I like late at night. Oh, Graeme J. Smith, who works on the show. Nightclubs, for Christ's sake.
1: I hear it's at 10 o'clock in the morning. That's peak.
0: For God's sake, shutting the door at 2 a.m. when it just gets started. You know what I mean? Just spill down onto the street then.
1: I want to see.
0: Am I not wrong?
1: A supermarket.
0: Yeah. By the way, you know the big chains that used to be 24 hours? Is that kind of gone now, or are supermarkets still?
1: I think the latest most open up to, correct me if I'm wrong, in my town anyway, it's 10 o'clock and it does my head in. Because what if you want a stick of butter?
0: A stick of butter late at night. That's the thing.
1: And what would I be using the stick of butter for? That's none of your business.
0: Don't ask her. Do not ask her.
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0: leave next week on holidays and I need to know if my dance
1: moves
0: are
1: good. Tell
0: them
1: where you're going first to set the scene of why you were dancing like that. Not that they can see, but I'll describe it.
0: Miami to Ibiza. Yeah, yeah.
1: We actually
0: played that yesterday and I didn't even reference that, you know. So, will these moves work abroad or no?
1: It's not going to be a nation call dance.
0: Oh, no.
1: But it would shoo away the babes.
0: What? No, that's not fair.
1: It's a repellent.
0: I'm so sorry. That's from your point of view. Can I get the opinion of Projo and Graham and Laura? When I do that move there, I'm doing it right now. The hips are kind of moving like that now. Okay, I'm not going to be on telly through Christmas,
1: no
0: put it that
1: looks
0: way.
1: No happy.
0: But... Is it possible over...
1: Projo took off his glasses.
0: Oh, my God.
1: You don't want to see it anymore.
0: What a waste of an Esther. I'm not going.
1: All I say is do the old man two-step. It's the only way you can save yourself. I don't have time to teach you any more dance moves.
0: I look like the guy from Future Islands.
1: Oh, remember when you said you had that dream of me swearing?
0: No one has ever done that in a beige jumper, they're saying. I don't match it. You're right. I look like Steve Carell in The Office and I'm doing Latin dancing.
1: No, Steve Carell can move, babes.
0: Oh, by the way, I was having weird dreams that you were cursing on the show last night. Did we ever get an AI overview on that? AI overview. Do you have one?
1: I do.
0: Now, just before you say it, just really quickly circle back. I did say at the top of the show.
1: Give yourself sad music for this.
0: I don't know what was going on. I think I might be ingesting too much MSG. But last night I had a terrible dream that Demi and I were on air on the show. And it was going well. It was actually, it must have been dreaming that Demi and I were on air in Dublin because of preempting you coming here.
1: Yeah, yeah.
0: We were doing, I think it might have been Stats Right. And all of a sudden, you were like a sailor. You were cursing. And I could feel a lack of control. I couldn't turn your mic off. I looked out the production suite. It was chaos. I could nearly feel the letters coming through the door going, get those rascals off air. What does this mean?
1: They come in anyway. We got an AIA overview. And it was basically what the team have put in. If a radio presenter dreams about a colleague continuously swearing on air, what does it mean?
0: Yeah.
1: Anxiety over loss of control. You're a control freak, so I can understand that.
0: Yeah.
1: Fears of the unpredictable. Walking on eggshells. Oh, why? Yeah. Absorbing their stress. It's typically driven by a subconscious stress, anxiety about the loss of control or professional vulnerability.
0: I'm losing it.
1: You are losing it.
0: What's the fix?
1: Well, I'll tell you what the fix is, you absolute...
0: No.
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0: I can't have a house. Don't have a lot, but I can love you if I'm allowed. Trevor Ray turned around, took a dive, wanna drown. Took a dive like a film, still alive and I'm proud. Still supply for the house, still riding around. Still riding a bad one, I'm stuck in the middle like Malcolm. Courses of being so handsome, showing me shall I get hand, showing me shall I get hang on. Holding the album for ransom, hoping you're getting your cash up.
1: Hope you're getting your cash, cash.
0: I had to give it a bunch, I think it from the stretch. Yeah, I didn't need to ask.
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4: All right, gather around. How would you like to consume the bundle? It's the big one. Robbie Williams plus special guest Sophie Ellis-Bextor. You got Hermitage Green there. Plus you got a live podcast in the mix. Middle Age podcast with Jennifer Zamparelli, Sharon Mannion, Norma Sheehan. That's going to be in the Gaiety. And then Demi, she sourced some tickets to the fray. I am not saying that she won them on another radio station, but I don't really know what other insinuation.
5: I'm going to clear it up right now.
4: Yeah.
5: I didn't win it from another radio station because I only listen to the best radio station in the goddamn country, which is RT2FM.
4: Brother. All right, here we go. This is how this works. Demi has 3 foot unique and interesting stats in front of her. The key is only one stat is right. The other two are made up rubbish. Demi is going to utter the 3 stats. I'll have a little ponder as to which one I think is right. Ultimately, I do not know. It's up to you guys. Text your name and stats. We'll call you back. Answer within 10 rings. You got that open guess. To win that huge bundle today, Demi, you got the Robbie tickets, you got the live pod, and you got the fray tickets. This is a really nice bundle to arrive in Dublin with.
5: Are you ready for your stats?
4: Yeah, let's do this.
5: Are you sure?
4: Yes.
5: Stat number one. Instant coffee was first invented in 1891 by an Englishman called John Dring. John Dring. D-R-I-N-G.
4: John Dring. Did he drink instant coffee?
5: You're not funny. Stat number two. A coffee-powered car once traveled over 200 miles using the equivalent of 56 espressos per mile.
4: Wow, 56 espressos a mile. That's a lot.
5: And finally, stat number three. The world's largest ice Americano held over 17,000 liters of coffee. Oh, lads, I love that.
4: 17,000 liters is the biggest iced Americano. Did you know that when they invented instant coffee, it only took 1 second? Fun fact.
5: So stupid. So stupid. Okay. What's your pick?
4: Okay, sorry.
5: Wasting my time coming up to
4: You're
5: Dublin.
4: You're distracting me.
5: Having the giggles or something. Watch you all giggling.
4: I'm going to be a rogue here and say I think John Dring was behind the first instant coffee in 1891. I love the name, John Dring. Dring. Is that D-R-I-N-G?
5: You know I'm dyslexic, so D-R-I-N-G, right?
4: Okay, yeah, I like that. I'm going to go stat number one today. I don't know why. If you think you know, because I'm just having a guess, I don't really know the correct answer. If you think you know which stat is right today, text your name and stats to 51552 or the same on WhatsApp, your name and stats to 087-187-9200. Be near your phone, guys. We're going to call you back within the next 5 minutes. Answer within 10 rings. You got that open guess as to which stat's right.
5: I really want to get a coffee after those stats.
4: Yeah, so do I, actually.
5: Can we get one?
4: Let's get someone to get us one.
5: Ah, I see what
4: you're doing. Come on, Demi. You can get away with it because it's a DDD, a Demi Dublin day.
5: Not my bad size.
4: Nope. Tyler Ray, this is Players.

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0: All right, gather round. She's managed to build it back up to something wonderful. Let her entertain you. Robbie Williams will try his best as well. Thomond Park Stadium. That's Limerick, 7th July 2027. Disco Queen, Sophie Ellis Bextor, is in
3: Murder
0: the mix there.
3: Dance floor.
0: Ian Badenoch,
3: the girl. Sorry, Projos.
0: I hope also... Yeah, I forgot we're not allowed to sing. I hope she does that more than once on the night. I feel like she should do that twice in her set.
3: She's doing it at the start and she's doing it at the end.
0: A little sandwich.
3: Yeah.
0: That'd be quite nice. Also on the night as well, such a great live band is Hermitage Green there on the lineup. Plus, we've got tickets for the Middle Rage podcast. Jennifer Zamparelli, Sharon Mannion, Norma Sheehan, that's the Gaiety Theatre, October 26th. Plus, The Fray, the Autumn Light Tour is coming to the National Stadium. Demi's got two tickets. 12th of November. So all those gigs kind of happening in the next 4 or 5 weeks if you can get past Demi.
3: Good luck. Good luck.
0: You guys have been texting in. Today's theme is coffee related, which we all we like. And Demi and I in the break there tried to hint a lot that we'd like coffees, but to no avail.
3: Well, we figured out that the Open the Lunchbox budget is still there.
0: Oh my God, there's 16 euro left.
3: Yes.
0: That's enough for two coffees.
3: Well,
0: with our orders, we get a lot of extra shots and pumps and stuff. Okay, look, you guys have been texting. Let's make a call outside. Answer within 10 rings. You have an open guess. Here we go. Come on, give us a nice phone line. Please. Demi's in Dublin.
3: Ah. It's very awkward. Feel some silence or something.
0: Right.
3: What do you have for breakfast?
0: Do you know what?
3: I don't care.
4: The voicemail.
0: Voicemail.
3: No.
0: That's not a good sign.
3: I think that's
0: here.
3: A sign from God to just let me keep the bundle.
0: Back, baby.
3: Hello?
5: Hi. If you record.
0: Are you messing? This never happened.
3: I'm going to say this now. If you get a third voicemail, no one's winning tickets.
0: That's not fair.
3: That's my rule. Number one.

0: Watch out.
1: Tree. Hello?
0: Hi.
2: Hello?
0: Hi, this is Demi and Mikey from 2FM. Is this Carmel?
2: Yeah, no way. How are you?
0: Ah, we're doing pretty good, Carmel. Where in the country are you?
2: I'm in Ashton in County Meath.
1: Oh, lovely.
0: Very nice. Tell us this.
1: What are you getting up to, Carmel?
0: Yeah.
2: I've just had my head down a toilet cleaning it. So there you go. That's the highlight of my day.
0: Nice. I thought you had the head down and it's getting sick. So that's a relief that it's just cleaning it. Thank God, Carmel. Are you at home doing a bit of cleaning today? Is that the plan?
2: Yeah, my day off, so just catching up with some housework. So.
1: You're dead right.
0: Very nice. Carmel, tell us this. If you won all these tickets, who springs to mind that you'd bring to all these gigs?
2: Oh, my sister, of course. Yeah, aww. She's a big Robbie Williams fan.
1: So. Is she?
0: Love Robbie. Right, yeah. Well, Carmel, yeah. We've got three stats
2: fingers
0: here.
2: Crossed.
0: Demi's going to give you a reminder, and yeah, fingers crossed you get those tickets. Is that okay, Carmel?
2: Yeah, perfect.
0: Okay, best of luck.
1: Right, Carmel, these are your stats. Oh my God, your name's Carmel. We're talking about coffees. That's my coffee order.
0: Oh, Carmel, Carmel.
2: Come on, it's a sign. It's a sign.
1: Right, let's try and get you those tickets. Stat number one. Instant coffee was first invented in 1891 by an English man called John Drink. Stat number two. A coffee-powered car once traveled over 200 miles using the equivalent of 56 espressos per mile. And finally, stat number three, the world's largest ice americano held over 17,000 liters of coffee.
0: Carmel, there are your three stats today. Which one for the six tickets do you think is right? No pressure, Carmel, but this is one of the biggest bundles provided by
3: Big Mama
0: in a long time.
1: Yes.
2: I can't believe it. I'll go for the second one.
1: You're going with stat number two.
2: Yeah.
1: A coffee-powered car once travelled over 200 miles using the equivalent of 56 espressos per mile. Now, Carmel, is your sister called Vanilla?
0: Oh!
2: It can be.
0: Have you been around Auntie Hazel?
2: He's too.
1: Right, you said if you won the tickets, you're going, your sister's a massive fan of Robbie Williams, so you'll take her with you.
2: Yes, absolutely.
1: She's a massive fan of Robbie. And I think you'd love to see the Middle Age podcast as well. I think you'd have great crack of that. And the fray would be great. Right, Carmel.
2: Yes, come on, Demi. Come on.
1: I think it's a sign because my coffee order is an iced Americano with caramel pump. And you've won the ticket.
2: Oh! Yes!
0: I love that. Carmel,
2: brilliant.
0: Tell your sister the good news. You got all those tickets. We'll send out that bundle to you and have a lovely rest of your afternoon in the toilet.
1: Carmel, I think you should get a sign for the bathroom saying this is the toilet that brought me good luck to win all those tickets.
0: Oh my God. Yeah,
2: that's yes, your absolutely. Lucky toilet. I'm going to go sit in it now.
0: Tell your lucky jacks. Well done.
1: She said, Carmel. She's going to go sit on the toilet.
0: That's a great her manifestation corner now. Yeah. What's Carmel doing in the jacks? She's saying her prayers. Bloody Vidara down here.

0: Nice Ass of the Summer with Sonny Federa. That's him with Becky Hill. Say Something here on 2FM. All right.
1: I think it's only time for us to say something.
0: What?
2: Oh, no!
0: Hey! All right, fine. I'll do it once more.
1: You do it because you're in contract to.
0: I have to play this game.
1: If you don't know what it is, it's basically Ireland's biggest game of Guess Who, where my me has to figure out who I am thinking about. Famous.
0: Generational run I had a couple of weeks back. Last 2 weeks, I haven't guessed it right. With that being said, I need your help right now. It can be anyone of interest. 51552. I need a yes or no question to start with.
1: If you want to head over to my Instagram, you can and have a look. Mikey, there's no more cribbing because I got 3 votes of confidence that the clue that I gave is perfect. Good.
0: Okay, I'm going to have a look at the clue and we're going to play who next? 51552.
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9: It's 1 o'clock. I'm Jan O'Connell. At least 30 people are reported to have been killed in a Russian strike on the eastern

0: Ukraine city of Kramatorsk. Pictures released show a burning metal shell of a bus and debris strewn across a street. 14 people are reported to have been injured as well. Fiona Mitchell has this report.
1: Ukrainian authorities described this morning's Russian attack on the city of Kramatorsk as a targeted strike on civilians. In one of the largest single attacks of this year and the war overall, police said it happened on a street where two city buses were operating. There was no immediate comment from Moscow on the attack. Russia has in the past denied targeting civilians. Moscow's forces have stepped up drone and guided bomb strikes on Kramatorsk and other cities in what's known as Ukraine's Fortress Belt, the backbone of its defences in the Donetsk region. Today's attack came a day after dozens were killed in a wave of Russian airstrikes across Ukraine, primarily targeting the country's power grid.
0: Members of the Irish Nurses and Midwives Organisation are holding protests at hospitals across the country this lunchtime over delays in agreeing a new public sector pay deal. It comes ahead of planned strikes by public sector workers over the coming weeks. There's been a considerable jump in the cost of energy. This has driven consumer prices 4.1% higher in the year to September, according to the latest figures from the CSO. Our economics editor, David Murphy.
2: The CSO figures show energy products, which include electricity, gas and other fuels, were up 15% in the year to September. Over the past 12 months, diesel is up 22%, petrol 14%, home heating oil 58% and electricity rose 8%. The increases are mainly driven by higher oil prices and refining capacity issues as a result of the Iran conflict. According to the CSO, food prices rose by 0.4%, but experts warn food price inflation is expected to rise significantly next year.
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0: In the overcast this afternoon with a few scattered showers and top temperatures of 14 to 17 degrees.
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5: Republic of Ireland manager Carlo Ward has refused to be drawn on whether the FAI have opened talks over a contract extension and says she's obsessed with guiding Ireland to the World Cup in Brazil next summer. She was speaking ahead of tomorrow's World Cup playoff semi-final against Kazakhstan in Astana. She also confirmed that Jess Zhu has been ruled out of the game and could miss the second leg at Super Value Park at Cueve next Tuesday. Ward is already without the suspended Katie McCabe and Marissa Shiva for the first leg. Denise O'Sullivan is being rested. In golf at the Spanish Open in Madrid, Shane Lowry is 1 under after 15. Tom McKibben 1 over par after carding a 72. The lead there is at 4 under. Shamrock Rovers welcome Drogheda United to Tala Stadium later on tonight, aiming to reclaim top spot in what is developing into a thrilling SSE Electricity Men's Premier Division title race. The defending champions are chasing their 6th league title in 7 seasons, but are currently 3rd in the table, albeit with only goal difference between them, Bohemians, and the current leader, St. Pat's Athletic. Kickoff there is at 8 o'clock. And the two race meetings on offer today, Thurles and Tramore, the first of 8 at Thurles is off just after 1:15. The opener at Tramore gets underway at 10 past 2. I'm Michael Corcoran. For more sport, download RTE Listen or log on at rte.ie.
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9: Good afternoon. Demi, in the world of rock and roll we live in, we have some big conversations behind the scenes.
10: Yeah.
9: Well, let me re-jog your memory. The big debate today, and there's always a contentious conversation when you get to Dublin. It's an exciting time because we get to really thrash it out about various topics.
10: Yes.
9: Today's was kind of, what's the difference between a jumper and a sweatshirt?
10: So
9: Projo's very upset.
10: He's very upset, but yeah. Projo.

0: was wearing a knit. It's not knitted. It's just a jumper, right?
1: Yeah.
0: But it's not a jumper because I said the thickness, you can wear it without anything underneath. You can wear a vest if you really wanted to keep the nips nice and comfortable.
2: And just to Scorsese it up and do director's commentary, when you said the word jumper there, Projo winced. He's claiming it's a top. Now, in fairness, I think now, top is not going to cover this, right? That's like saying, you know, jeans are trousers, but it's a form of a trouser.
0: But here's another peek behind the curtain. Mikey is currently dressing like Projo.
2: At the moment, I am emulating Projo.
0: So that's why he's feeling very sensitive about the topic. Look, long story short, lads, it's a top.
2: I want to know, okay, and I'll describe it like this. A finely little knit pullover. Well, maybe it's a pullover, is it? This is the kind
0: anything
2: of thing that goes
0: pullover.
2: Over a butt if you're brave enough.
0: But everything goes over your head if it's a pullover.
2: If you could wear a shirt under it, it's a jumper. You can... now Brojo's acting crazy saying you couldn't wear a shirt.
0: Are you wearing a vest?
2: I'm gonna... No, he's not. He's not wearing much actually at the moment. I'm going to put a picture of this up and we will blur your face, Projo. Don't worry.
0: I don't. He's not bad looking.
2: He's a good looking guy, actually.
0: When he gets a haircut anyway. It's been 6 months.
3: And that's a Projo promise.
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1: Well, I'm not here, so what's going on?
0: Just
1: going
0: to be Demi. 2FM Afternoons with Demi. Oh, that's got a ring to it. Don't come back.
1: Are you trying to insinuate that when I'm gone, you've curated a Demi and Femi afternoon?
0: Look, see, as Femi says, please.
1: This is like when you have one day when you're sick in primary school, and it was the day
0: cream
1: that
0: man comes in.
1: Yeah, and Justin Bieber did a little concert at lunch. Wow, the sorry. One day. And I
0: did it on a day where you don't really like being at work on a Thursday. Tell them why. Why don't you like coming in?
1: Because of this, God for sure. That's right.
0: Hello.
1: Oh, yeah. Every week, Demi can choose anyone of notoriety, but they can literally be a character. They could be a famous actor, a sports person, a singer. They could even be someone who, like, is a colleague. Carl Mullen's been on that list.
0: Could be a politician if I really wanted to.
1: That's a curveball. Now, Demi has uploaded a hint on her Instagram.
0: Did you have a look?
1: I'm going to have a look. I always genuinely wait until the first break of the second hour to have a look.
0: Oh, my apologies.
1: Because I don't want it festering in my brain too long, because it really does stress me out. But guys, I need a starting question. We're going to go to Projo as well for a quota of how many yes or no questions. But I like starting yes or no questions. Mother! Sorry. I just got... flashed what I believe.
0: Oh, you got flashed.
1: No. For HR reasons, I need to finish that sentence. Projo flashed his fingers at me and he flashed up 8. Are you saying there's only 8 questions in my quota for... Oh my God.
2: And that's a Projo promise.
0: He did the gum fingers. Ew.
1: It's locked in. Okay, 8 questions. I need yes or no to start. Yes or no questions. And I'm going to really try to guess who Demi's thinking about this week, because I have been rubbish and there's no doubt about that. I really have. The last 3 or 4 weeks, I've been poor.
0: Shane texted, gender, age, profession, and fine tune. Get it together this week, Mikey.
1: About who? He said get it together this week. I can't even argue about that as well, because I've been rubbish. Oh, big tunes. The latest single from Tame Impala, Losers, on the way. Do you know it's just one guy?

0: Elena, turn it around here on 2FM. Good afternoon. Demi, welcome to the capital of this country. It's good to have you in
1: Dublin. Not really happy with you.
0: Ooh, wow. What's going on?
1: I want to be quite honest. Usually when I come up, everyone's like, what happened?
0: Bear in mind, 40 seconds ago, I put a peppermint tea in Demi's hand.
1: That's
0: so this
1: my
0: is
1: problem.
0: Shocking. What's going on?
1: You got me a peppermint tea, but usually there's sandwiches, there's sweets, there's chocolate. Now, I know I'm on my health kick.
0: Everyone's on a health kick. That's why I'm not doing this. You're damned if you do and damned if you don't around
1: here. But you're being damned now for not doing it.
0: Do you know, I'm not even joking, right?
1: I'm also blessed to be here, by the way. I do love you all in your strange, unique little ways.
0: Sorry. Thank you, by the way. I'm just realizing there, and I completely forgot. I got you, like, a nice iced latte this morning. That, like, not...
1: Oh, sugar, yeah.
0: Yeah, I stopped on the way in as well. That's difficult on a push bike.
1: You did not cycle with those coffees in.
0: I did.
1: So look at me dead in my big brown eyes and tell me you did.
0: Genuinely. No, very slowly.
1: But my thing was... Oh... Mikey has stopped feeding.
0: Oh my
1: feeding.
0: God, there's an outrage. The, Projo has said Mikey has stopped feeding though. Okay, it's been a week, but last Friday I brought in 18 boiled eggs.
1: Doesn't count.
0: I know, okay.
1: You didn't push them out.
0: I need to do better. I didn't.
1: The hen
0: that was
1: did
0: my
1: that.
0: Local hen, yeah. Shout out to Rufus.
1: But it's great being up in Dublin. One thing I will say is... You guys are constantly busy up here. You don't take a day off, do you?
0: No, it's the rat race, D. And I have to ask the listener something. This is a bit random, but I just feel like this is a bit of a catch-up because I haven't seen you face-to-face in a while. Can anyone help me? And Demi, you might be able to help me. Obviously, I said earlier on, I'm going away for a few days next week. Is there anywhere in Ireland at the moment on the high street that's selling swim shorts? Because you know I don't do online shopping. I genuinely Dude, went everywhere yesterday.
1: You
0: why?
1: Say that on the 8th of October. Why didn't you plan? See, this is why you need me to be your personal everything. Bar that. Do you know what I mean? Because I would have told you to get all your summer bits at the end of August, start of September, because it would have been on a discount.
0: Genuinely, the only swim shorts I have right now in my house...
1: are not those ugly ones.
0: Don't say that. My dad bought me those. And they are, I will say, he bought them...
1: They're hideous.
0: Yeah, they have a joke bum at the back where it looks like there's a hole and then you can see the exposed bum and it's very funny. But I think I need to probably get another pair
1: not
0: as well.
1: Not for Miami, they laugh at you. You won't be left into the swimming pool.
0: No, and actually I could get my ESTA cancelled with these things.
1: See?
0: You should see them. 515-208-7187-9200. Guys, can you let me know where I can get some swim shorts?
1: You need a missus in your life.
0: Yeah. Also, guys, we have a huge game. The biggest game of guess. That's right, we're going to start it in the next minute or so. I need an opening question today. The quota is 8 yes or no questions. 51552, WhatsApp us. I love hearing your voice, as does D. 087-187-9200. I need to guess who Demi's thinking about today.
1: There's some good questions coming in and I don't think you're going to get it.
0: Right. Oh, by the way, Demi's got a clue on her socials. Have a little look at that as well. I'm going to take a little peek now before I begin. Oh, I already did the coming up in the tunes. I'm just really excited about them.
1: I love this song.
0: They're all on the way next here on 2FM and...
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0: 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What?

0: Sapien, Reason Why, here on 2FM. It's time for here. Oh yeah, it's that time of the week. I'm not gonna lie, it's nice that you're in person, like you're in the studio with me today in Dublin as opposed to reporting from Cork.
1: I don't like this for this game.
0: Do you not? I prefer face-to-face because you in Cork, when we do this normally, when you're in Cork and I'm in Dublin, you turn off your mic so you won't talk to me in the songs, but you've no choice but to be in a room during the songs.
1: I'm always going to have a choice, and the choice is I won't be here after this link.
0: Pro Joe, guard the door. Okay, if you don't know what this is, it's Ireland's biggest game of Guess Who. We cleaned up at the Radio Awards.

0: song, and it's a gif of an old man with a baseball cap. So, to be honest with you, not much to go on today. What I am going to start with, though, is Demi, question one, are you thinking of a man?
1: Yes.
0: Yes, it's a man.
1: Don't get too cocky.
0: Man.
1: Two. Up to seven.
0: Do you know what? And guys, please help me out. 515-5208-7187-9200 on questions for who there. Yes or no questions. We haven't had one in a bit. A character. Are you thinking of a character, Demi?
1: Yes.
0: Oh, lovely. A male character. Male character. God, I'm running quite well at the moment. Eight now is suddenly becoming a little bit understandable, to the sense that is this one a little obvious to
1: don't me? Waste it. Now, one thing I will help you, because you've lacked in this, is go to your friends. Have a conversation with the Whoville alumni.
0: Shane has been on to us. Thank you very much. Thanks, Niall. He's just texting right now. It's Batman. It might be. Also, Chris has said in, I love the two phones reference. That is a rap song that we both enjoy off air. Demi, okay, I'm going to go to my third question here. Just being more mindful than previous weeks that I don't burn my questions very quick.
1: Yeah.
0: Question three, is your character played by a male American actor?
1: Yes.
0: Oh my god, male American actor.
1: You're going really left of field.
0: Actor. Am I? Okay, well look, I think it's fair to say now, we're in a decent position, because I have got three questions through out of my eight, and three have been positive. It is a man, it's a male character who's played by a male American actor. Now, the one thing I will just nod towards is that this couldn't go horribly wrong.
1: Yeah, it's not looking great, because I don't think you've even got a train of thought. You're just kind of going whatever.
0: That's where I lean on the listeners of the show. 515-5208-7187-9200. I need your questions for who on two.

0: Billie Eilish, My Future. Here on 2FM. Welcome back.
1: So, while Billie was serenading our ears, I went out to Projo, Graham J. Smith and Laura.
0: Yeah.
1: And we were just chatting rubbish, actually. We weren't even talking about this.
0: I don't believe
1: confident.
0: That now at all. Because
1: and we
0: you went
1: in.
0: Out there in a scurry and a hurry for the...
1: I can't lie. So I don't want to sit here and you say something and I'm like, ugh. But we just looked over at you and we were like, he's so stressed.
0: Yeah.
1: Why? Like,
0: why? Because the game is not exactly easy. Like, the starting point is nothing. And 8 questions to guess it, when you think about it, is kind of mad.
1: But the gag is, it's a game. You're supposed to have fun.
0: Yeah, we should. Maybe let's get rid.
1: No, you are not getting rid of this.
0: What do you think, guys? Oh, no. Okay, they seem still as fruitful as ever.
1: Lock in, Mikey.
0: Oh, by the way, guys, on a side note, will you send us some voice notes of you guys doing this? Just scream who? 087-187-9200. We're due an update on that one, I feel. That's quite an
1: old
0: grab.
1: That was from the first day.
0: Yeah. Yeah, do that for us as well, guys. We love your voice. Okay, question one was, is it a man? I got a yes to that. Is it a male character? That was a yes. Question three, is it a male character played by an American actor? That got a yes as well. Question four. Question four is, has the actor that plays this character,
1: okay,
0: also famously played a pilot?
1: That okay. is such a...
0: It's a niche one, but like, okay, let me talk to the Hill Bill crew, right? No.
1: No.
0: Okay.
1: I think I know where you're going, and I don't know why you're going there.
0: I was... Okay, initially, I, for some reason, thought, because the song is a Hank Williams song, I thought it might work backwards, Tom Hanks, and I thought maybe it could be Forrest Gump, because the Hank Williams song, and then the older man with the baseball cap, but that doesn't really make sense. Okay, so we're getting a no on that. Is that an official
1: that
0: no?
1: That is an official no. I also want to say...
0: It's not Tom Hanks.
1: When I put up
0: no pilot
1: that Instagram,
0: yeah,
1: I got it vetted by everyone on the team, and everyone said that's so
0: it's
1: easy.
0: It's a solid hint. Okay, so okay, okay.
1: Like, I don't know where you're going, but come back. You're
0: come back, brother. Okay, okay. What are we saying? We go to some voice notes here and see what's what. What do we think, guys? Okay, well, first of all, let's go to Niall. Says it's Batman, as we said a second ago. Niall has been onto the show. Let's have a listen, bro.
2: Who cares?
1: Hey!
0: What?
1: That was me. That was really me.
0: That's not... That's really broken my spirit.
1: What did Ricky say?
0: I don't want to hear it because it could be really mean again. Actually, that's...
1: Let's just do it.
0: Let's just hear Niall again.
2: Who cares?
0: Wow, it starts so hopeful as well. Question five, and then I really don't know where I'm going to go with this.
1: Go on.
0: Okay. So it's not Hanksy Boy, okay? That's one thing we know for sure. Question five. Okay, it's a character. Question five. Has there ever been an animated version of this character?
1: Yes.
0: There's been an animated version. Animated, yes. Okay, I have 3 more questions. That's 6, 7, and then 8.
1: Six, seven. I'm really looking at you, man, and I'm so confused on why you're doing this to yourself.
0: What, playing who?
1: No, overcomplicating things.
0: See, that's just a mind game. Be careful with this one.
1: I swear I'm being genuine.
0: Okay, 3 questions are the only thing I've left. I don't know if I'm confident. I thought I was going into this. Now I'm unsure.
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0: Monroe. That's the new one. It's called Forever Now here on 2FM.
1: And on an aside to Aaron, I love Aaron. I love how he sings. I love him. He's great. But your attitude during Who is actually so cold.
0: Nah, that's Projo just pointed out I haven't smiled since the bit started.
1: Not once.
0: It's just, I don't like the lack of control. You know that.
1: That's what your dream is about. You need to be able to hand over the reins
0: I know.
1: This horse that is our show.
0: It's just, I do not know the outcome, and I think that really scares me.
1: Okay, fair.
0: Okay, here's what we know. It's a man, it's a male character. The male character has been played by an American actor. It's not a pilot. The character was never an actor that also played a prominent pilot. I was guessing Tom Hanks. It's not Tom Hanks. It's a character, so that was silly of me. I don't know why I did that.
1: I don't know.
0: Oh, by the way, the character has been animated before as well, and we have three more questions. 6, 7, and 8. Okay.
1: Okay.
0: Question six. Yeah, I know. I realised that as well. We are all pointing out that Tom Hanks isn't a character.
1: I don't know.
0: That was a slip on my end. What a waste of a question. Sorry, guys.
1: It's okay. Do you want to go to the chat line? Let's see what everyone's saying.
0: There's...

0: a few, like, we have Scooby-Doo, which I don't feel is one that's at all to do with the hint. I need to stop getting so hung up on the hint, though, as well, I feel. Okay, I need to ask a question here.
1: Okay.
0: It's a character, male actor, also, it's an American actor. I'm going to ask a rogue question here, but question six is, do I ever make reference to this character?
1: No.
0: I don't make reference.
1: In the 2 years, nearly full 2 years of knowing you, you've never made reference.
0: Wow, okay.
1: But I don't know why. Do you get what I mean?
0: Yeah, yeah. Now that it's on your desk, you're like, that's weird that we've never discussed.
1: No, I love this character.
0: Oh,
1: I'm giving too much information. I need to pull back.
0: I need to rein back in a little. Okay. There is characters as well. Okay, question seven. This is risky now.
1: Breathe.
0: Yeah. You know what?
2: Thank you.
0: Do you want more? Do you want the encore? I need a little encore on there.

0: It's ball of stress. This game is a freak show, you know. Oh, what are we talking about?
1: I can't even say it excitingly.
0: Who?
1: It's not your best game.
0: No, this is really, really poor for me in 3 weeks in a row. Like, and I used to say when I was on a generational run, I think I got four in a row at one point, and I laughed and I said, I thought before we built this show, this game would be impossible. Now it's getting boring because it's too easy.
1: I love the way you mocked yourself. Yeah. I didn't even have to open my mouth.
0: No, you didn't. I'm in a hole. Okay, Demi, I've thought about it. Yeah. I used the little boy's room and I came back and I had a question in mind.
1: You did your walking, thinking thought walk.
0: Yeah, I did a lap of Radio Center. Okay, I am going to ask a question.
1: Yeah.
0: Would your character be considered a superhero? Or like in the superhero universe?
1: No.
0: Oh, no. Not.
1: Is that your last question? What are you on?
0: Superhero. I'm on question 8. This is, oh my God. can we do some sort of barter?
1: I'll let you give you, you can guess one more, like, you can ask one more question. I'm doing that because I'm trying to be sound, because this is really pathetic from you. Proceed.
0: No, do you know what? I'm actually looking there. We don't even have time.
1: Oh, okay. Go on, so. Give your ponder.
0: Okay. Got a couple of texts in here. I'm going to go with one that's rogue. It's coming in from Shane, friend of the show. Thanks so much for getting in touch, brother.
2: Another one.
0: I'm just going to come out and say this right now, Jamie. Are you thinking?
1: Dude, give me a quick question. Just give me a quick question before you give me your thought. Because I actually want to see you somewhat succeed.
0: Is your character portrayed as over the age of 40?
1: Yes.
0: Oh my God, that changes my guess.
1: Doesn't it?
0: Yeah, hugely. That extra question ruined me, maybe. What kind

0: characters are over 40. Oh my god. No.
1: Say it. You don't have time and I've seen my whole thing.
0: Oh my god, there's a reveal and everything.
1: Don't do the reveal.
0: No, I won't do the reveal. Demi, I have to ask you right now.
1: Who do you think it is?
0: Are you thinking of? Oh.
1: Who are you thinking of? The suspense.
0: I don't know. I'm stumped. Over 40.
1: Over 40.
0: Played by an American male actor and also adapted to an animation, allegedly.
1: Dude, just say something or I'm giving up on you.
0: Is that a hint?
1: No.
0: Okay.
1: This is so bad. You have to say something. I have to give a reveal.
0: Demi, are you thinking of Buzz Lightyear?
1: No. This person has had a lot of jobs in their life. They are 83 years old. They're a World War II veteran. They live in a retirement castle. They're very old-fashioned, grumpy, and somewhat forgetful. I believe there's a reveal there on the cartwheel.
2: Everything! Everyone just said it either. Obvious or wrong!
1: One more time and listen to what he just said.
0: It's Abe Simpson, isn't it?
1: It is Abe Simpson.
0: I'm sorry. I'm not... Like, I know this doesn't mean much. I literally was about to go to Simpsons in my head.
1: Listen to what he said.
2: Everything! Everyone just said it either obvious or wrong!
1: It was so obvious and you just didn't get it. The reason I had Hank Williams in on my Instagram story was because that was one of the people that starred in The Simpsons and he would have listened to. And it was an old man. You failed so tremendous. You overthought it.
0: I've let the nation down again. There's no excuse for my behavior.
1: No.
0: Sorry, guys.
1: It's all right.
0: All right. Well, luckily next week, this isn't my problem. I'm gone.
1: Yeah.
0: I'll be back after that. And then also, I think we should turn the tables and I'll do a who on you because I'm getting fed up here.
1: Stop pouting. Jesus, you're a grown man.
0: Look, okay, I'll try lift spirits. We're giving away 5,000 euro. We're going to try in the next few minutes. 51552, your name and double. 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
4: 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It's nearly 2 o'clock. 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
7: It's 2 o'clock. I'm Jan O'Connell. A considerable jump in the cost of energy drove consumer prices 4.1% higher in the year to September, according to the latest data from the CSO. The September annual increase compared with a 3.7% rise in the 12 months to August and was the highest rate of inflation since January 24. David Murphy has the details.
8: The CSO figures show energy products, which include electricity, gas and other fuels, were up 15% in the year to September. Over the past 12 months, diesel is up 22%, petrol 14%, home heating oil 58%, and electricity rose 8%.

0: 8%. The increases are mainly driven by higher oil prices and refining capacity issues as a result of the Iran conflict. According to the CSO, food prices rose by 0.4%, but experts warn food price inflation is expected to rise significantly next year.
1: A Russian strike on the eastern Ukrainian city of Kramatorsk has killed at least 33 people, according to authorities. It comes after a wave of missile and drone attacks yesterday saw 24 people killed in Ukraine in what the country's president described as one of Russia's most vile strikes. The University of Limerick has warned students that antisocial behaviour will not be tolerated following the extensive vandalism of a vacant house in Castle Troy. In an email to students, the head of the university said she was very concerned about reports of the incident, which is being investigated by Gardaí. She said while the identity of those involved has yet to be established, the behaviour was unacceptable from any member of the community. A UK coroner has ruled that three sisters who drowned off Brighton Beach died in a suicide pact. The bodies of Jane, Christina and Rebecca Walters, who were all in their 30s, were pulled from the sea on the 13th of May. An inquest heard that less than 48 hours before they were found dead, the sisters had travelled from their shared home in London to Birmingham, where their mother had killed herself in a lake in 2010. After spending just 90 minutes in Birmingham, they then took a taxi back to London and then on to Brighton.
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1: Cloudy for the rest of the day with outbreaks of rain and drizzle. Top temperatures 10 to 15 degrees.
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4: Republic of Ireland manager Carlo Ward has refused to be drawn on whether the FAI have opened talks over a contract extension and says she is obsessed with guiding Ireland to the World Cup in Brazil next summer. She was speaking ahead of tomorrow's World Cup playoff semi-final against Kazakhstan in Astana. Ward also confirmed that Jess Zhu has been ruled out of the game and could also miss the second leg at Super Value Parque Cuive on Tuesday. At the Spanish Open in Madrid, Shane Lowry is 1-under after a 70. Tom McKibben 1-over after a 72. The lead is currently at 5-under par. Munster Rugby will mark the 10th anniversary of Anthony Foley's death with a series of special tributes and commemorative activities around the Champions Cup game against Racing 92 at Parque Cuive on Saturday week, the 17th of October. Connacht have confirmed that Bundy Aki is named in the team to play Glasgow in the URC at Scotstoun tomorrow. All seven players in Ireland's summer tour have been named in the starting 15. And Shamrock Rovers welcome Drogheda United to Tala Stadium tonight, aiming to reclaim top spot in the SSE Electricity Men's Premier Division title race. The defending champions are chasing their sixth league title in 7 years. They currently sit in third in the table, albeit with only goal difference between themselves, Bohemians, and the leaders St. Pat's. Athletic kickoff there is at 8 o'clock. I'm Michael Corcoran. For more sport, download RTE Listen or log on at RTE.ie.
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7: Marta, the baguettes. Marta, I know you and Johnny are starting this new relationship, but for the love of God, would you keep him at home when you're on the deli mat floor?
8: I have something to tell you.
7: Oh my God, what is it?
8: Martha's giving John free stuff. That's why you're losing money. That's why you're losing money.
7: You know, that's not why I'm losing money. I don't know why you're all laughing. I'm losing money because I'm giving you free sandwiches.
8: Yeah, but I'm fine because I'm literally name above the door, honey. Demi and Mikey. Where's Martha?
7: Mine goes first.
8: Actually, why though? Management, why did you put Demi's name
7: first?
8: Are
7: you hungry?
8: It's an
7: honour.
8: Oh, sorry.
7: Are you starved?
8: Yeah.
7: Right. Today's special is called the Hamwich.
8: Oh!
7: Yeah, so you're going to have some ham. I'm thinking like a G6.
8: Oh, I like that.
7: Yeah, it's a bit sexy. Burgers, it's going to be JLS, Everybody in Love.
8: You can put your hands up.
7: Put them down. And for the South, you can't say sexy without some Justin Timberlake.
8: JT.

is a fine deli. Hey, by the way, we open this thing up for a full hour tomorrow. 51552 WhatsApp 087-187-9200. Any suggestion is a good suggestion in our eyes. Let's start here. Far East.

0: goes around. 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Demi and the baguettes, what a sandwich you have brought forth to Dublin. Wow, I ingested beauty.
1: Now, the deli is going to be open for a whole hour and bit tomorrow. So if you want to start texting your requests for the deli, you can do so right now. Mikey, what's the number?
0: 087-187-9200 on WhatsApp, 51552 if you like. In other news, off air, Demi was like, hey, I'm doing this thing after work today.
1: Uh-oh.
0: You can come with me if you want. And I was like, damn, that's really nice. Yeah, cool. I probably will take you up on that. And she was like, yeah, 100%, I'll give you a lift. It'll all be good. And I said, no, I'll come on the bike. Demi uninvited me because she doesn't want me showing up anywhere with her on a bike.
1: First of all, you have to
0: that's
1: know,
0: terrible.
1: Mikey's riding this bike. It's quite cold out here in Dublin, right? Well, it's not cold, but like, you're going to get wind lashed.
0: You're embarrassed of my
1: bike. You're
0: going
1: to be red-cheeked and sweating because you're a sweaty Betty.
0: I am.
1: It's not looking good.
0: All right,
1: it's a red carpet event.
0: Is it?
1: Yeah.
0: Okay, I will come with you in the car. I can't miss a red carpet on, honey. I can't.
2: Double or bluffing.
1: Right, this is your 10-minute warning if you would like to play our famous, world-famous game called Double or Bluffing. Look, it's a game where you can double your money if you can figure out if we are bluffing with our questions or if we are telling you the truth. Now, you're probably wondering, where does the double come into play? Well, Mikey O'Reilly II will present to you 10 true or false questions, starting at 10 euro for question one, and each one that you get correct, he shall double your money. So 10 becomes 20, then 40, then 80, then 163, 360, 320, all the way up to 5,000 euro. Now, you've got to tread very carefully because if you get one question wrong, you can lose everything and leave with nothing.
0: If you have what it takes to take on those 10 questions, be brave and text your name and double to 51552 or get us on WhatsApp 087-187-9200. All that stands between you and the 5K is 10 questions.
1: Now, we had a girl on yesterday, Avian, I believe is her name, and she did really well. She wanted to win a bit of money. And she didn't. I recommend if you are coming on to play this game, have an exit strategy, have a game plan. If you know you need to get new pots and pans, aim for that amount, a rough estimate. Aim for question six, question seven,
0: or
1: whatever.
0: Or the 5 grand if you're buying the fancy ones.
1: Would it cost you that much for a good pots and pans?
0: Some of them are very spendy.
1: I'm looking to move out. Is that really going to be spendy?
0: Oh, it's the least you're worried.
1: Here.

0: to your name in Dublin, 087-187-9200 if you want to play.
1: So while that was happening, we did the Midnight Sun Dance.
0: Yeah.
1: And Projo just looked at me and went, what?
0: Oh, we thought you were wafting away a fart. No, that's the Midnight Sun Dance,
1: Projo. You gotta go.
0: Yeah, yeah, no, no, don't worry. But also, don't come in here as well. There is a smell.
1: Who farted?
0: I don't know. Or is it the aircon? There's something. Or maybe it's the eggs in my bag, sorry. And tuna.
1: You've got eggs in your bag.
0: Both. 51552, wow. Your last chance to play Double or Bluffing. 5,000 euro. 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
1: I see a few people have high hopes about this.
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1: It is now time to play our world famous game called Double or Bluffing. It's a game where you can double your money if you can figure out if we are bluffing with our questions or if we're being sad and we're just telling you the truth.
0: Taking on the 10 questions this afternoon is Laura. Welcome to the show. Hi.
1: Bonjour.
3: Hello, Danny. Hello, Mikey.
0: Laura,
3: how are you?
0: We're doing really good. Where in the country are you?
3: I'm in County Monaghan.
1: Oh, very you're nice. A second person from Monaghan this week.
0: Tell us this. What are you doing in Monaghan today?
3: I'm just on my way home from work to collect my children from school.
1: Oh, very good. The wee kids.
0: And tell us this. Mm-hmm. If you won 5K cash, what would you spend that on?
3: I'd love to spend it all myself, but I better not do that. Something to do with my husband and my children. A wee breakaway, maybe.
0: Laura, we're all looking at each other going, you should just spend it on yourself.
1: Yeah, forget about the kids
3: know,
1: and the husband. Go on a girl's trip away. Pick one of your best friends.
3: That's a mommy thing. yeah.
0: Where would you go on a trip, Laura, if you could take the whole family?

0: away?
1: I would love to go to Disneyland, I think, with the children.
0: Oh, yeah.
2: And if you
1: but could, I might need more than 5,000.
2: You probably would. But if you were to go on a trip with one of your best girlfriends, who would it be? Or where would you go?
0: Yeah.

0: What we're going to do is explain some rules of the game and then hop in. Is that okay, Laura?
1: Perfect, thank you.
2: Right, Laura, this is how it works. In front of Mikey, the legend right now,
0: he's got
2: 10 true or false questions, starting at 10 euro for question one. Each one that you get correct, Laura, he shall double your money. So 10 becomes 20, then 40, then 80, then 160, 320, all the way up to 5,000 euro. Now, Laura, I know you're planning that trip already, but you've got to tread very carefully and lock in, because if you get one question wrong, you can lose everything and leave with nothing.
0: At any stage in the game, you can stick with the money you have and leave with that amount, or try another question and risk it all. You have 5 seconds to answer each question. I can only ask each once, and I got to take your first answer. The timer starts when I ask each question. With that being said, Laura, are you ready to rumble?
1: Yes, I am, please. Thank you.
2: Okay, you've got this.
0: Question one for Laura. Question one for 10 euro. Roy Keane's nickname at Manchester United was Mr. Fluff Bubble. True or false?
1: False.
0: Straight in there.
2: Are you a Man United fan?
1: No, definitely not Liverpool.
2: What a way to close.
0: I can confirm. It's a firm answer. I can confirm that. You're correct on the first one, Laura. Roy was not called Mr. Fluff Bubble.
2: Even though he looks like a Mr. Fluff Bubble, he's so cute. Even with the grumpy face.
0: I know he's grinning, listening to us right now.
2: An arty listen.
0: I rub his cheek. Question two is for 20 euro. Would you like it, Laura?
1: Yes, please.
0: Okay, question two.
2: Lock in.
0: Animal is a song sung by the group Cat's Eye. True or false?
1: I'm going to go true.
0: Sounds like a guess, is it?
1: No, I know my children love it. I only listened to it yesterday, but I think it's true.
0: You're dead right. It is true.
2: Man.
1: Yeah.
2: Those kids come in handy very, very quickly, don't they?
1: Oh, yes. Oh, yes. Yes.
0: Question two. 20 euro. You're doing very good. How do you feel, Laura?
1: Not a bother. Best. Thanks. Hopefully, I'll be all right when we go on up.
0: Okay, let's keep going. Question three is for 40. You say the word.
1: Yes, please.
0: Here we go. Question three. Chris Martin from Coldplay is older than Christina Aguilera. True or false?
1: I'm going to say true.
2: Was that a guess?
1: Yeah.
2: Twas a good guess.
0: True is
1: Yay.
0: The correct. You're doing very well, Laura. Really good.
2: I'd love to know what his skincare routine is, Chris.
0: I would say it's like a charcoal rub. And I'd say he does it every 6 weeks.
2: People say you look like him.
0: A lot of people, and Adam Levine, I know. It's getting annoying. Question four is for 80 euro. Would you like it?
1: Yes, please.
0: Okay. Question four for 80 euro. Taylor Swift has a pet pig called Elizabeth. True or false?
1: False.
2: Wow. Are you a Swiftie fan? Are you a big Swiftie?
1: Huh? No, the girl. There's Ella. Yeah. Yeah.
0: All right.
1: Hope I'm right.
2: I love the way you told us that you're right.
1: Yeah.
0: Question four. You think you're right?
1: Yeah.
0: And you are. Taylor does not Yay. Have a pig called Elizabeth. Did she ever have a pig? We'll check that. But for now,
2: no. I know Miley Cyrus had a pet pig.
0: Yeah. Yeah, but not for Taylor, there's no piggy Lizzie. Question five is for 160. Would you like it, Laura?
1: Oh, please, yeah.
0: Here we go. Question five for 160. It's the halfway point of the game. Question five. The manager of the Galway Gaelic football team is Eamon Fitzsimons. True or false?
1: That's true.
2: Are you a big guy head, Laura?
1: Yes, and my husband is. And I know a local Monaghan man used to be the manager, and he's just resigned. So I do know. Well, he's from Galway, but living in Monaghan. So that's how I know. Yeah.
2: Right.
1: Am I right? Please.
2: Laura, it's false.
1: Oh,
2: I'm so sorry you got it wrong.
0: Unfortunately, it is.
1: And I know there's a new manager.
0: It's a man called Eamon Fitzmaurice. We said Fitzsimons. Demi wrote that question. I wouldn't construct something like that cruel.
2: Why
0: that
2: do
0: cruel
2: I
0: is crazy.
2: Always get the blame
0: there's
2: for
0: low
2: everything.
0: And then there's that.
2: Laura, before I fall out with my co-host, thank you so much for coming on. And it's unfortunate that you didn't win the money for that. Either your girl's trip away to Galway or
0: Demi.
2: Or that trip with the kids to Disney. I'm so sorry.
1: Sure, look, we'll get. Look, if it came on with nothing, I'd go home with nothing.
0: Exactly. Laura, will you still listen to the show?
1: Yes, because I text in every day, so it was great to take part and get involved. Thank you very much.
2: No problem. Enjoy the rest of your day, Laura and Monaghan.
0: Have
1: Andy,
0: a good one.
1: Thanks,
2: bye.
1: Laura. Bye.
2: Bye. Bye. Bye. Bye. Bye. Bye. Bye. Why did you blame me for that? That was you who.

0: picked that question. You looked at me and said it, and you were like, ha ha.
1: Okay, is Laura gone? I love that question.
0: See, and you blamed me. Well, Laura fell in love with me, and now she hates me.
1: You'll come round. You both will. It'll just take time. Good bit of time. It's a great healer.

0: Gracie Abrams, Look at My Life here on 2FM. All right, it is almost time for us to scoot our boots out of here. Before we do that, we need your help. We want a final tune of this show. It's a request we ask for every day, our bounce track, to bounce out of here feeling good. Everyone that gets in touch, in with a chance of winning a two-night autumn stay for two at the Grand Hotel in the heart of the picturesque Malahide. It's an FBD hotel, and it's very close to all of Dublin's best attractions. It's a four-star hotel. You're going to enjoy two nights in a luxury room, beautiful sea view. You're going to enjoy the new South Bank Bistro and Bar for dinner, breakfast both mornings, access to the award-winning Arena Health, jacuzzi, sauna, gym, and pool. With that being said, Demi, you always set a theme. What are you thinking today?
1: Because we had Laura on from Monaghan, and if she won up to €5,000, she was going to go on either a trip with the kids, but we were kind of encouraging her to take her sisters away to Galway.
0: Yeah.
1: Now, with that being said, I want you guys to start texting in to 51552 or 087-187-9200. Songs from that girl's holiday or that lad's holiday that you just, when you hear it, you're like, oh, the good times.
0: This is so good.
1: It could be anything. Start texting in 51552 or 087-187-9200. What would yours be, Mikey?
0: In the next break, do you want to play ours? Like, just a little bit of ours. Like, we'll play a little bite.
1: Okay, let's do it.
0: Because I have one, and you definitely have one as well. That's a great theme. Themes from your favorite trip.
1: It doesn't even have to be a trip with the girls. It could be a trip with your lover.
0: Even my recent trip, when I went dancing for a few days in Spain.
1: Did you go to Spain?
0: I did go to Spain, and now I'm in Spain without the S.
1: Pain?
0: No, I'm joking.

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0: And Plastic Box 51552. We need your last request for this show or your bounce track. 087-187-9200 right now. Laura and Andrew have walked into the studio. What is going on? Hello.
1: How are we?
0: And also, it's nice. Demi's here in person. It's always a treat.
2: Demi's here.
1: This is great because normally I have to like shove on my headphones so I can see you. Sorry, I can hear you.
3: I can see you through my ears.
1: You know like what I mean. I can't properly. But now I can see you and hear you.
2: How is it going?
0: It's a Triple D, a Demi Dublin Day.
1: A Demi Dublin Day, we love to see it.
2: We are currently asking people for their bounce songs, songs that remind you of your like holidays. Like your girl's holiday, your lad's holiday, maybe your lover's holiday, like your honeymoon.
1: First time in San Juan, Mexico, the capital of Puerto Rico. Oh, it is because of me. do you know what the worst thing is we got a sneak peek of our like wedding video the other day. Every single clip of me that doesn't have music over it is somehow me going first time in San Juan. It was the only song that was in my head on what was supposed to be the most romantic day of my life.
0: Who sings it?
1: No, it's AIDJ.
0: Oh no,
1: I know, guys.
2: The Jonas Brothers.
1: No.
3: Well, they have a claim. They can say, hey,
0: Jonas Brothers.
2: I swear, I thought it was.
1: No, I'm actually not able.
2: Maybe it was the
0: Andrew.
3: They could do it.
0: Have you a tune from a holiday?
3: You see, whenever I go away with the lads, I don't really remember
1: much.
3: I come away from it like hearing colours and seeing sounds.
0: So I feel like
3: what kind of music there's no point to me, you know what I mean?
2: You're like, now I don't know what to do.
0: We got a text here, escapism as the tune. Because a boyfriend broke up with her last week. That's not really
2: ironically cool. That is the song from my girl's holiday.
1: And obviously tune. So I totally get it.
0: Yeah, it's great tune.
1: Yeah, I mean, me and Andrew have loads coming up on the show today. Cats
0: yeah,
1: off. So we are going to be doing another round of Booby Trap Bingo. We are going to head to head and playlist playoff, which I'm stressed about. Tommy Byrne is joining us as well. What's he talking about?
3: So I don't know if you saw it. Big news, Liberty X and Hearsay are back and going on tour. Ooh. So we're going to be talking about the pop groups you'd love to see come back. Obviously, Spice Girls will be top of the list. One Direction probably
0: on the
3: list.
0: You know what I was thinking about recently? That tour, I know they're like not far from here, but the Backstreet Boys, I would have loved to have seen.
1: Yeah. Not far from here, they were in Vegas.
0: No, a European leg, but they didn't bother coming here.
1: I know, we should have got them.
2: Where's your letter? Complain.
0: I did too. Oh. Yeah, they bounced. The gang are on the way from Tree right now, 087-187-9200.

0: be a real treat to have you IRL in front of me all afternoon, especially rocking such a mullet.
1: Do you know what? Don't tell it.
2: My hair's damaged. I can't control it.
0: Well, I can. Think that's bloody fab what you're rocking on top.
2: And the party at the back.
0: Speaking of party and rock. Trish, you got it. Woo! Your bounce track. Guys, have a lovely afternoon. Before we let you go, I'll let you know what's coming up for your Friday.

0: think of LMFAO now. I think of the guy Redfoo, who's one of two in LMFAO. Now, best of luck to him pursuing a career in professional tennis.
1: He doesn't need your luck.
0: He's in tennis.
1: He's succeeding.
0: No, he's not.
1: No, he's done really well.
0: In the tennis?
1: Is it actually?
0: Yeah, he's losing.
1: LMFAO.
0: Hey guys, tomorrow we're getting treated to another Triple D. We have a Demi Dublin day.
1: Yeah,
0: Demi's going to be hanging out. Also, we have got a guest joining the show tomorrow, a big guest. All I'm going to say is he recently collaborated with one of the biggest artists in the world. Take from that what you will. On the way, Andrew and Laura have you until 6, and then our pal Betta will take you right through until the evening time. Until tomorrow, have a good one.
1: We love you guys. Mwah.
0: Adios.
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8: It's 3 o'clock. I'm Jan O'Connell. University Hospital Galway has apologised to a woman who was diagnosed with terminal brain cancer after a number of scans were allegedly misinterpreted. Mary Keane from County Mayo had been attending the hospital with headaches dating back to 2009, but was reassured they were connected to bruising from an old injury. It took until 2023 for a scan to diagnose a lesion on her brain, but at that stage it was too late to operate. She spoke outside the four courts today.
9: Distraught, devastated, and I've only got, I don't know how many years to live. I was up and down to Galway, to the University Hospital in Galway, and I was told, oh, you're only putting it on. I said, I have a headache every single day.
8: At least 33 people have been killed in a Russian bomb attack on the eastern Ukrainian city of Kramatorsk. Another 18 people were wounded in one of the largest single attacks this year, which took place on a street where police said two city buses were operating at the time of the strike. Fiona Mitchell has the details.
10: Ukrainian authorities described this morning's Russian attack on the city of Kramatorsk as a targeted strike on civilians. In one of the largest single attacks of this year and the war overall, police said it happened on a street where two city buses were operating. There was no immediate comment from Moscow on the attack. Russia has in the past denied targeting civilians. Moscow's forces have stepped up drone and guided bomb strikes on Kramatorsk and other cities in what's known as Ukraine's Fortress Belt, the backbone of its defences in the Donetsk region. Today's attack came a day after dozens were killed in a wave of Russian airstrikes across Ukraine, primarily targeting the country's power grid.
8: The latest figures from the CSO show a considerable jump in the cost of energy drove consumer prices 4.1% higher in the year to September. The increases followed a jump in the cost of oil as a result of the conflict in the Middle East. Since March, the cost to households for electricity, gas and home heating oil has risen significantly.
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8: Cloudy for the rest of the day with outbreaks of rain and drizzle. Top temperatures of 10 to 15 degrees.
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11: Republic of Ireland manager Carlo Ward has refused to be drawn on whether the FAI have opened talks over a contract extension and said she's obsessed with guiding Ireland to the World Cup in Brazil next summer. She'll be speaking ahead of tomorrow's World Cup playoff semi-final against Kazakhstan in Astana. Ward also confirmed that Jesus has been ruled out of the game and could also miss the second leg at Super Value Park at Cueve next Tuesday. The Irish provinces welcome back a lot of their international contingent ahead of this weekend's round three games in the United Rugby Championship. Tyke Byrne returns to captain Munster for the trip to Belfast, where they take on Ulster. Ulster include Nick Timoney, Stuart McCluskey, Jacob Stockdale and Rob Balakoon for their first games of the season. Dan Sheehan captains Leinster for their first home game as they look to pick up their first win of the campaign. Tyke Furlong, Joe McCarthy and James Ryan are also in the starting 15. Connacht have included Bundiaki alongside Cathal Ford for the trip to Glasgow. Stuart Lancaster has named all seven of his summer Ireland internationals in the starting team. Shane Bolton and Mac Hansen are on the wings. At the Spanish Open in Madrid, Shane Lowry's 1-under after his 70. Tom McKibben 1-over after his 72. The lead is at 5-under par. Shamrock Rovers welcome Drogheda United to Tala Stadium tonight, aiming to reclaim top spot in what is developing into a thrilling SSC Electricity Men's Premier Division title race. Kickoff on that one is at 8 o'clock. I'm Michael Corcoran. For more sport, download RTE Listen or log on at rte.ie.
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13: 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Five long-lasting blades, and it's got a flex disc that adapts to my gorgeous face. Done in no time, then it goes back on its magnetic stand for a finish almost as good as one of mine.

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2: 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It's time to start your afternoon messing.
3: Oh, yes, you are very welcome along to the show. It is 2FM Drive with Laura. Kat is off today, but we've got ADP, Mr. Andrew Dupuis.
4: Hello there, how are we?
3: Oh, I'm good, how are you?
4: Real good.
3: Andrew's voice is going to be coming in and out over the next 3 hours. He's off the tail end of a little bit of a cold.
4: But I'm grand. I have 2 oranges, 2 bananas, some extra strong strength strepsils, and loads of water.
3: I've never seen a man with so much fruit in my life. You had so many bananas that you offered them upstairs and Tommy Byrne took you up on one.
4: I could open a mart, lads. I have so much fruit to open a mart.
3: A huge thank you to Jimmy and Mikey for the last 3 hours. They will, of course, be back tomorrow from 12.
4: Got loads of music on the way. Lewis Capaldi's in there. Nelly Furtado. Who's a bit of Moving to the Sun on 2FM.

0: Well, moving to the sun right here on 2FM Drive. It is Lauren Andrew here with you until 6 o'clock today. What is coming up on the show?
1: Oh, we got loads. So, big news, lads. Hearsay and Liberty X are back.
0: I'm very excited about this.
1: Yeah, Hearsay, I first heard of Hearsay, right, when Shane Dawson, who used to present Game On and does the Sports Button, let it slip on live radio to me and Africa O'Connell that was his first concert.
0: Sorry. So, if anybody knows Shane Dawson, this is the most off-brand thing on the planet. Like, the man has absolutely no pop culture knowledge at all. I don't even think he knows who Beyonce is.
1: No, I had to look it up while he was next to me. And then we played Pure and Simple for a week for him every time he came in. So they're getting back together. They're going on tour, the two of them together, a double headliner. So it's after 24 years they're back together.
0: Is this kind of... Do you know what? I'm not actually going to start asking you questions. I'm going to ask Tommy Byrne questions because that's where you're going.
1: He's going to be here to tell us all about that and talk about some groups that he thinks should get back together or have gotten back together and been huge.
0: Fantastic. I'm sorry that I immediately at the beginning of the show was going to be like, so like together, kind of like Busted and McFly, like, is this the crack? Is this
1: Yeah, how'd you put them together? Here X. Libersay. Libersay X.
0: Libersay kind of works.
1: Yeah.
0: None of it works.
1: We'll work on it while we're here.
0: Yeah, absolutely. We've got the next 3 hours. Myself and Andrew are going to go head to head in Playlist Playoff, which I feel like is going to be a bit of a nightmare between us. The challenge for us is to choose a song that mentions the word good, and you get to decide which one we play. Is it going to be mine or is it going to be Andrew's? Considering you are in Kat's place, you get her points.
1: Oh, class.
0: She's got one.
1: Oh, no.
0: Yeah. One more than you had.
1: One more than I had. Yeah. We're not starting quite at zero. So I'm looking forward to that.
0: Sorry, I'm keeping my two. It's where I'm going with this.
1: More importantly, we'll have another game of Booby Trap Bingo as well. Lindsay leads on two. She scored that on Tuesday. Can you beat her? Will you have a chance today?
0: She's absolutely delighted. We're going to be asking you about all the things that you've queued for in your lifetime. And this will really just... like appease a certain group of people who are kind of my age where you had to queue for things and all that, but then it's just taken off over the years. So we'll be chatting about that in a couple of moments time. I'm very excited to see what on earth you've queued for over the years, Andrew. But first, let's get back into the music. This is Punctual featuring World's First Cinema. It's Castles on 2FM Drive.

0: Punctual and World's First Cinema. That is Castles right here on 2FM Drive. Just coming up on 3:15 on this Andrew Dupre. I'm so sorry. I keep forgetting to put my microphone. You sit in a different seat to Kat.
1: I know. Your muscle memory is all out of whack.
0: And this happens to me all the time because when myself and yourself do the show for an extended period of time, I am like so on the ball forgetting your mic up. But then as soon as Kat comes back, I forget to put her live. So it's because you sit in different seats.
1: Yeah.
0: But also I find it really weird if you sit in... Like, if you sat in her seat or she sat in your seat, because I'd be like, that's not Andrew, that's not Kat.
1: I like sitting on the left so I can see the door. I'm fighting out with a corner if I can go sideways.
0: Whereas Kat likes sitting closer to the door so that if she needs to avoid the gaze of producer Joe or producer Emma, she can just be like, oh, I'm so sorry, I didn't see you guys. What's going on? I was chatting to African Emma about this upstairs, but I just wanted to tell you about it because you were too busy. You had your headphones on.
1: I was flat out.
0: Doing bits.
1: Selling fruit.
0: Setting up your duck shop.
1: Yeah.
0: But I was saying over the weekend that I was walking through the Stephen's Green Shopping Centre and there was massive queues outside two of the shops. And this was really, really early in the morning. So it was like 9 o'clock. And I was like, what are these people queuing for? So you don't really see people queuing for things that aren't food-based items these days.
1: Yeah.
0: Like there's a lot of that. But I was like, what are they queuing for? What's going on here? So I just asked someone in the queue because I'm so incredibly nosy and I was trying to Google it and nothing was coming up. And I was like, okay, now I'm going to have to do a bit of human interaction. Pokemon cards.
1: Stop.
0: Queuing for Pokemon cards. And they were queuing for Pokemon cards because apparently it was this new like special edition limited pack kind of a thing going on.
1: Yes. There's an anniversary this year, isn't there? There's a Pokemon anniversary this year because they did, this is all come back to now, they did a special gig with Marshmello.
0: Oh, no way.
1: Yeah, I don't know what EDM and Pokemon have in common, but...
0: Well, sorry, what do you mean, what do EDM and Pokemon have in common? Me. Like, I think I was there for the original Pokemon, so they're like, where's our audience gone? Yeah. Like, where's the elder millennial that's in the group here? How do we target them as well as getting all of these new kids? But then I was thinking about all the random things that I've queued for, like, over the years. Because I would say I'm notoriously a nightmare if you're walking into, like, a bar or a club, and this one clubs were like hopping in Galway and there was loads of options to choose from, and if there was a queue going around the corner somewhere, I was like, not a chance, because that is going to be absolutely rammed when we get inside and I can't go for it. We won't be able to go for a proper scout around the place, we won't be able to go for a proper lap, like I'm not going to do this. So what we used to do was scoot around the corner to like one of the clubs that wasn't

0: as busy, wait for the queues to die down, and then scooch across.
1: That's very smart.
0: Oh, take a little drink of water.
1: The monster within me broke out.
0: It's because you weren't genuine about what you were saying.
1: No, I was. It was smart. Because you're out in the rain, you're warm.
0: I love how it's always raining. It doesn't matter what time of the year it is. But yeah. Then I was thinking about, I'll never forget, and I've spoken about this in the morning show before, but I don't think I've ever told it here, where I went to the Golden Island Shopping Centre when I was like 10 years old, because six were doing a meet and greet, right, in Chivago at the time. And we were all queuing up. I was so incredibly excited. I could not wait. I was so obsessed with Six. Like, Andy was the love of my life. I couldn't get enough of him. Emma was absolutely fun. Sarah, like, I couldn't wait to see these people in flesh. And I couldn't understand that I was actually going to see them, because I'd never even been to a concert at this point. Aww. So, like, seeing a pop star that had been on the telly, I was like, this is game over. Golden Island Shopping Centre literally lifted because there were so many people in it, and it got too like busy, and it was actually like a security like factor that they had to shut the whole thing down. And they had to get them out a back door and put them onto like a tinted little sprinter bus, right? And then I ran out of the shopping center and ran after them, and I'll never forget the tinted windows, and it was like Titanic with my hand up against it, and I was like, no, bawling my eyes out, crying, right? And then they rescheduled for Galway like the following night or something, so my poor mother, God bless her, had to bring me and my friends into Galway, and then we queued all the way down around Air Square, down where like Roaches and all that was at the time, like around the corner, and it was lashing rain, right? Like absolutely hammering down. And we stood there in the rain for hours just for when I got in the door for me to go mute. Me. Have we all met me? I couldn't say a word.
1: One and only time.
0: I was shaking in my boots. I was like, there's a whole lot of love, and I love you so much. Like nothing could come out of my mouth. And my mother was looking at me going, are you actually, 2 days of my life I spent queuing for you to come and see these people, and you're not able to talk to them. Cried my eyes out and then left afterwards. And it was just chef's kiss.
1: Did you get a photo?
0: No.
1: No?
0: Andrew, absolutely not. They were too busy.
1: They were too busy.
0: I got an autograph.
1: Oh, do you still have it?
0: No.
1: Well,
0: I actually
1: something.
0: Don't know if I do, because I had this little Spice Girls diary. I must dig into it and see if they're in there somewhere.
1: Did you make them sign the Spice Girls diary?
0: I was like, this could be you someday. I don't know what I've
1: always said Six are going to be the next Spice Girls. Well, I wonder what happened.
0: I have no idea. But then I mean you used to have to queue for gig tickets all the time. And that was kind of part of the crack of it. And I think it was a lot easier than trying to get gig tickets now, with like websites crashing and having every tab under the sun, because you were physically standing there in a queue hoping for your best. And I wanted to get Justin Bieber tickets, and this was kind of the last of queuing for tickets, because it was recent-ish enough, like you're talking like 2014 or 2015, whenever he was doing his tour. That time, it was the year before, and I thought, what is the easiest way for me to like get in the queue? And I was like, well, I'll have to go out. So me and my friends all went out, and then as like the pubs were closing in Galway, we queued up outside Chivago on Shop Street and waited in line till those tickets went on sale the next morning. I just think there's so much crack in that.
1: Yeah.
0: Like, it was so much fun.
1: If everyone did that, that queue would have been gas.
0: Absolutely hilarious.
1: It would have been lit.
0: Now I just think of how annoying we were.
1: Yeah, because no one else was out.
0: No, we were like, woo! And then you got the tickets, and I was like, oh, straight home to bed. Because, like, obviously, you know, if you weren't working, like, or you were working in a pub, you weren't working until that night. Yeah. So much crack. But I would love to know at 087-187-9200 or 515-552 the things that you have queued for over the years. I can't wait to hear what you've queued for.
1: I've queued for one thing.
0: Save it. We're going to give you your moment in the sun, right? Give you a little bit. 087-187-9200 or 515-552 the things that you've queued for over the years.

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0: 2FM.

0: can't even get to tell you how happy I am that that song's on the playlist. It's Jamie Miller with Baby Doll. It's all over my TikTok. And they've got this cute little dance. Have you seen it?
1: I have seen it, yeah.
0: It's very... That's what I'm going to make you do with me tomorrow.
1: Oh, no.
0: I'm full of beans. Get learning it tonight. Oh, Tommy Byrne, if you're listening right now, which I know you are because you're going to be with us in about a half an hour time, start looking that up so that Andrew can do this TikTok with me tomorrow. Lovely stuff.
1: Okay, right now I'm dancing. Great.
0: We've been asking you in 087-187-9200 or 51552 the times that you have queued up for things. I was saying that the Golden Island Shopping Centre in Athlone got shut down because six were so popular at the time and the crowd was manic.
1: Yeah.
0: Imagine all these like 10-year-olds. They're like, wah!
1: So much like vibration of energy in that room that they had to close the doors. Pull down the shutters.
0: No, genuinely, you're joking. That's exactly what happened. It was like, get them out of back door onto this Sprinter van. It was like, oh, it was Housewives before I knew it was Housewives.
1: Yeah.
0: But I, like, because there's a little bit of an age gap between myself and yourself, even though it doesn't feel like it most of the time. But I'm then very aware that when I was in the middle of the night queuing for things, you were like 10. So
1: there's a secondary school between us.
0: Yes.
1: There's 6 years, that's it. So we wouldn't have crossed over in secondary school. That's the highs and lows.
0: Oh no, that's really sad.
1: You did your leaving, I did my confirmation. Simple as that.
0: Oh my God. I could have been your sponsor.
1: Now, what a time we would have had. Huh? But yeah, we were chatting about queuing and stuff like that. And I haven't queued for a lot of things. But one of my first and probably last memories of queuing for something, because it was coming out at midnight, was in 2007. I was 11.
0: I was 17.
1: Right. The new Harry Potter book had come out.
0: Oh.
1: And it was the last one in the series.
0: No.
1: And I was with my two friends, Ross and Alan, live across the road from me.
0: Oh,
1: and they were reading the book series and were very much into it. And I said, we're going to go to this thing. Do you want to come? And I was like, I've read none of the books, but I'll go. So I went along and we queued late at night to get into a bookshop. And we got a copy of the book each. Everyone's delighted. Went home with it. They then, surprise, proceeded to read the book.
0: What did you do?
1: I never read that book. I skipped to the last page. I was like, spoilers? What do you mean they're going to school again? Because they're back at the train station where it all began. At the end. At the end of the epilogue.
0: So that's literally it. You've read the last page.

0: because there's like a really nice sandwich place, and we queued for ages in the heat
1: was
0: to get
1: worth
0: two
1: it?
0: Sandwiches. Yeah, it was worth it. It was one of the best sandwiches
1: I've
0: ever had in my life.
1: What's your
0: confident name? Oh, I can't remember. They all had mad names, and they all had like loads of stuff. There's like, you know, Italian meats in it, sauces. There was. You'd think I'd know more about it because I queued up for it.
1: I think you just blacked
0: salads.
1: Out.
0: It was so nice.
1: Was it one of those huge ones that you can barely get your mouth
0: around? Giant square. No. Yeah, it's the size of your head. We didn't need two. We just needed one between us.
1: Just kept you going for the day.
0: We could eat it from either side like Lady and the Tramp.
1: I'm sure you've queued for a jersey. You've definitely queued for Oasis merch, have you not?
0: No, because I got that at the gig. Okay. So that was grand. But like, I don't queue much, but I do sometimes try to be the first to see something. So I go to a midnight screening, let's say.
1: Okay.
0: But I would buy the ticket in advance.
1: Of course.
0: I can go and see it, because I don't want to... There's a movie. I was really into the big Marvel movies at the time. And when the big ones were coming out, like, I don't want to know anything about this, but I know if I'm a day late, it's all over the internet.
1: Yeah.
0: So I go see it at midnight. And I'd see it there and then. I'd go, well, no one can get the story before me.
1: And then you can spoil it for everyone.
0: And then I can go around telling everyone, no, I wouldn't do that. But like, it's just like, sometimes you kind of have to go and be there first. And same as that, like sometimes during COVID, I was watching a Marvel TV show or something like that, and it was being, so it would come out at midnight in the States, which was 8 a.m. here.
1: You would get up in the morning.
0: I'd set the alarm and I'd go up and I'd watch it before work, yeah.
1: Andrew.
0: Just in case I see it when I'm going about my business. Because when I get up, like, I won't see that now. It's about 8 at night. That's 12 hours.
1: And also, you
0: and
1: have
0: the Americans
1: to...
0: love tweeting. At the time, I was working with sport and stuff, so like, I had to be on Twitter to get the sports news to do the bulletins. And I was like, what if I see whatever happened? I'd never forgive myself.
1: 087-187-9200-51552. We'll come to your text in just a couple of minutes, but the things that you've queued for, or are you a midnight movie? It's like midnight mass. A midnight movie fanatic.
0: No, they can make the midnight screen, it's 9 o'clock as well. I'd be all for that.

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0: Lewis Capaldi, Forget Me on 2FM Drive. It is Laura and Andrew with you until 6 o'clock. We're chatting about the times you queued for something.
1: We are chatting about the times you queued for something. Very quickly, I just need to answer Eric and Ennis, who got in touch and said, Laura and Andrew, what is the crack? Any news on Kat's unnamed sister? Did she reach out to Leaky the plumber? Kat, hopefully, will have an update for that for us on Monday when she gets back. The unnamed sister will hopefully have sent a text by then.
0: To the unnamed plumber.
1: To the unnamed plumber. Well, no, the plumber's name is Connor. We've established that. We'll see if they come back. If you missed that, Kat's father went and chased down a plumber in a van because the sisters thought that he was quite hot and came back with his business card and number. We'll be back to that on Monday. Right now, though, talking about things that you've queued for over the years. Gráinne got in touch and said, a few weekends ago, we flew to London and queued for Yochi and then flew home again that evening.
0: Home is back, lads. The boom is back. What's Yochi?
1: I've no clue. I need to look it up now. Is it Yochi or Yochi?
0: I don't know. I presume it's food. It's Y-O-C-H-I. I'm going to gamble that that's food, I'd say.
1: I think Yochi London. Oh, it is. Oh, it's like a little...
0: Yogurt.
1: Yeah, frozen yogurt kind of a thing with a little toppings. You know that we have those shops here.
0: Yeah. You can throw an old petit flu in the fridge.
1: Also, where's the crack?
0: Where's the crack?
1: There's no crack. Unless you can get on a flight. Next text there, Andrew.
0: They said a queue for a new Harry Potter book. Oh, same as myself. On a girls' weekend away. Why all my friends went out in the town? They went out and I stood all night with 100 kids until midnight when the shop opened. Oh, hope you met them then. Book under the arm. I did it, girls.
1: Imagine though if you did go meet them afterwards and then... You left the book behind you in a pub somewhere.
0: But the reception when you walk in with the book. You lift it up like Simba and the Lion King. Walk in.
1: Do you know what's so funny is like there's a lifetime where she could have met you in that queue.
0: Yeah.
1: A small Andrew DeBoer.
0: That's it. And I kept that book for ages. It was so big they made two movies out of it. And I said, I might read that sometime. And every time I went to pick it up, I was like, Andrew, you know how it ends. No point.
1: Ailish got in touch on 087-187-9200 and said, I queued for the Krispy Kreme drive-thru in Blanche over 2 hours when they opened. I actually would argue that was quite a quick queue for yourself, Ailish, because that was mayhem.
0: That shut down the town.
1: Do you remember all the beeping?
0: Yeah.
1: We were living quite near to it during COVID and we went just to do something, just to feel something. It's like, let's just queue up on this.
0: We're mad for donuts. This texter says, queued up 5 hours for Berghain in Berlin and got refused entry. Then I walked up one night with no queue and walked straight in, no problem. Probably because there's no one there.
1: Yeah, they needed the business that
0: much. Get them in.
1: Queued. There's a club in Sorrento. It's called, or not Sorrento, in Positano. And it's called On the Rocks.
0: Oh.
1: But it's literally in this cave. Okay. And it's like, you have to, like, they're very snobby. Mm. And you have to be like, oh yeah, no, I'm in this 7-star hotel, like down the road, because they question you. You have to be like, oh, I came off that yacht there, or whatever it is, right? So we've been practicing our story and we were like ready to rock. This 4 years ago. And we got up to the top and finally, like, they looked us up and down, looked the lads up and down. We'd story straight. And then you have to be kind of like snobby back to them to be like, who are you? That kind of thing. And then they respect you. It's like this mutual thing. So we got up to the top and we were like, excellent, we did it. Two of our friends then decided, oh, I don't really want to pay the cover charge. Are you telling me that we just queued for an hour to get into this bloody place and now you're not coming and then we can't leave you out there? So then we all left, so I'm still bitter about it.
0: You all left?
1: No, left.
0: Ah, lads, at least show the head in. Have a look around.
1: Sigurd got in touch and said, my dad took me to a book signing of one of my favourite authors as a kid, but we both had raging fevers at the time, but I was beyond excited to meet him. A few days later, we read that he had to cancel some of his next signings because of his illness.
0: Oh no.
1: Patient zero.
0: Don't do that now. Don't do that. If you're sick, stay home.
1: Keep those coming into us on 087-187-9200.
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0: Florence Road, hanging out the dry. Two of them drive, it's Laura and Andrew, Wichita 6.
1: Why did you get so somber there?
0: Huh?
1: You got very somber.
0: I was struggling with my headphones there.
1: No, that's okay.
0: They were flipping left and right and everything. It's hard to keep track of them all.
1: Well, that's nobody else's business. What is everybody else's business is this.
0: Yes.
1: It is Play Let's Playoff.
0: We are very excited to play this playoff. If you haven't heard it before, Laura picks a song, I pick a song, and you at home decide which one gets played after news and sport at 4 o'clock.
1: Now, our theme this week is good, our challenge. So we have to have the word good in either the name of the artist or the name of the song. When I arrived in today, what was the first thing producer Joe said to me?
0: He said, will you tell me what your pick is because Andrew's convinced you'll pick the same song.
1: And I said, I don't think that's going to happen, but no problem at all. So we rock down to the show and he comes in and he goes, here, do you mind just popping out and just telling me what your pick is? Because just to let everybody know, you clip yours, I clip mine,
0: yeah.
1: And then no one knows. So it's a surprise for everyone when we go to air. I walk out to producer Joe, I say my song and he just goes, pick another one. So would you like to introduce your song today, Andrew?
0: Yeah, we'd both like to hear this. I think we all would love to hear a little bit of Gorillaz, Feel Good Inc.
1: Surely I did as well.
0: I went to see him this year in Tririna. They're unbelievable.
1: I saw them Electric Picnic.
0: You did?
1: I did see them.
0: And they were very good then.
1: Very good.
0: Yeah.
1: Hence why I didn't go for this song all week, because I thought I'll put a fast one on Kat, get it towards the end of the week and get a point on the board.
0: Well, I was sat out there going, how haven't they picked this one? And then I came in today, I was like, maybe she was saving it. So I said, hey Joe, I'm going for

0: this.
1: If you would like to hear Feel Good Inc. Gorillaz, then all you need to do is text the word Andrew any way you want to
0: spell it. Any way you want it. To 51552 or WhatsApp is 087-187-9200. We'll play it for you after four.
1: Because then my back was against the wall and I had to find a song that was on theme and that I thought we would all want to hear, I went for this.
0: Oh.
1: Green Day. Good riddance. Stop it.
0: No, that's a good one. I also saw Green Day before, they were great.
1: That's why I picked them. So if you'd like to hear Green Day, then you need to text Laura at 087-187-9200, or you can get us on 51552. I'm not going to play the song in full right now because I feel like that's what's happening currently. Get your text into us. We're going to be doing that just after 4 o'clock today. Right now, though, it is Khaki Kid. This is Easy Does It on 2FM Drive.

0: Khaki Kid, that's Easy Does It, right here on 2FM Drive. Now, Kat is off today, but it is myself and Andrew with you until 6 o'clock today. Hello, bearded man.
1: Hello, non-bearded lady.
0: Thank you.
1: How are you?
0: I was going to say what you see moment.
1: Grand, could have said a lot worse.
0: We actually came in teams today as well. You were in a blue jumper, a lovely blue jumper at that.
1: Thank you very much.
0: Producer Etna's in kind of like a navy blue top. Mm-hmm. Then I wore a red jumper, and producer Joe's also in a red top.
1: Yeah. Yeah. It's like when they do the Power Ranger crossover episodes, but they're not in the suits. You know how they all dress in their colours?
0: Yeah.
1: That's what it's like.
0: That's what we're doing today.
1: Yeah.
0: We are with you until 6 o'clock. Now, in the next hour, Tommy Byrne is going to be joining us. He's going to be here talking about pop star revivals because mm-hmm. Hearsay and Liberty X are getting back together. I have so many questions. Independently getting back together, but they're going on tour together.
1: Yeah.
0: Are they doing a crossover like McBusted? What's the story? He will tell us all. We've also got music on the way from Shakira. We've got some Baby Rat and some Kingfisher in there. But right now, it's time to go to a quick ad break.
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13: It's 4 o'clock. I'm Jan O'Connell. A considerable jump in the cost of energy drove consumer prices 4.1% higher in the year to September. That's according to the latest figures from the CSO. David Murphy reports.
14: The CSO figures show energy products, which include electricity, gas and other fuels, were up 15% in the year to September. Over the past 12 months, diesel is up 22%, petrol 14%, home heating oil 58% and electricity rose 8%. The increases are mainly driven by higher oil prices and refining capacity issues as a result of the Iran conflict. According to the CSO, food prices rose by 0.4%, but experts warn food price inflation is expected to rise significantly next year.
13: The HSE's flu vaccination programme's underway. People over 60 with a medical condition or weakened immune are being advised to get both the flu and COVID jabs. Vaccination's also recommended for healthcare workers, pregnant women and children aged between 2 and 17. Flu vaccine clinics in workplaces for anyone not in the at-risk groups are still delayed due to a shortage of vaccines. Dr. Louise Maron with the National Immunisation Office urged anyone eligible to come forward.
15: Last year was a difficult flu season. There were over 25,000 cases of flu last year and 6,000 people were hospitalised with flu. And the majority of people who ended up having to go to intensive care, for example, with flu last year, were not vaccinated.
13: RTE Director General Kevin Backhurst has welcomed what he called an extremely constructive meeting with the Minister for Media, Patrick O'Donovan. The meeting comes a day after the Minister said that RTE would receive €20 million less next year. Mr. O'Donovan said it was due to his dissatisfaction with the broadcaster's progress in implementing proposed reforms.
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1: Cloudy for the rest of the day with outbreaks of rain and drizzle, top temperatures of 10 to 14 degrees.
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3: The Irish province has welcomed back a lot of their international contingent ahead of this weekend's round three games in the United Rugby Championship. Tadhg Byrne returns to captain Munster for the trip to Belfast to play Ulster. They include Nick Timoney, Stuart McCluskey, Jacob Stockdale and Rob Balakoon for the first games of the season. Dan Sheehan captains Leinster for the first home game as they look to pick up their first win of the campaign. Tadhg Furlong, Joe McCarthy and James Ryan are also in the starting 15. Connacht have included Bundy Aki alongside Cathal Ford for the trip to Glasgow. Republic of Ireland manager Carlo Ward has refused to be drawn on whether the FAI have opened talks over a contract extension and says she's obsessed with guiding Ireland to the World Cup in Brazil next summer. She was speaking ahead of tomorrow's World Cup playoff semi-final against Kazakhstan in Astana. She confirmed that Jess Zhu has been ruled out of the game and could also miss the second leg at Super Value Park Equive next Tuesday. At the Spanish Open in Madrid, Shane Lowry is 1-under after carding a 70. Tom McKibben 1-over after a 72. The lead is at 5 under par. Shamrock Rovers welcome Drogheda United to Tallaght Stadium tonight, aiming to reclaim top spot in what is developing into a thrilling SSE Airtricity Men's Premier Division title race. Kickoff there is at 8 o'clock. I'm Michael Corcoran. For more sport, download RTE Listen or log on at rte.ie.
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6: Yes, it is 2FM Drive with Laura and Andrew. Today we're going to have our playlist playoff winning track very, very shortly.
7: Oh, who's it going to be? Is it going to be you with Feel Good Inc. or is it going to be me with Good Riddance? It is. Well, I did pick your song. But look, I got hijacked.
6: That's neither here nor there. Two great songs. You get to choose my home. Please pick mine.
7: And one last ditch.
6: I would like to win.
7: Laura or Andrew, 087-187-9200. We are here till 6 o'clock today. We're going to be joined by Tommy Byrne in just a couple of moments' time. He's going to be talking all about Hearsay and Liberty X getting back together. Pop groups that we would like to see reunite.
6: Mm.
7: This is chef's kiss. I'm very, very excited about it because rumour has it he's got a lot of clips going.
6: Yeah.
7: Which means a lot of throwback songs. We've got music in this era from Bebe Rexha. We've got some Prospa. And right now we have got your favourite Shakira.
6: My favourite Shakira.
7: You just like the fact that she says a lot of the players' names in
6: Oh Thailand. Yeah, like you can sing along. There's a bit where she just lists countries, which is fun, and then she lists footballers. Two things I know some things about.
7: So if you would like an educational song, here you go.
6: Yeah.
7: It's Shakira and Burna Boy. It's
6: like the Animaniacs.

0: Shakira. Look, everybody loves to see Shakira, as Ray Keane said. Burn a boy.
1: Playlist playoff. It's either going to be me or Andrew. We were discussing playlist playoff off air.
0: We were doing maths.
1: We were trying to figure out what's happening. If you win today, then it's 2-2. If I win today, then it's 3-2. And tomorrow's just for giggles.
0: Just for fun.
1: Although,
0: and pride.
1: To be fair, I kind of have this like recency bias about the week that if you win the Friday, you actually really win the week.
0: Double pints on a Friday.
1: Yeah.
0: It's like everything in life. If you win the last thing, you could be the worst person at whatever thing you do for the whole week. But Friday, going into the weekend, you go out on top. That's all you want.
1: Anyways, you went for Feel Good Inc. Gorillaz.
0: I did.
1: I went for Green Day. Good riddance. The challenge this week is to have good in the title or in the lyrics somewhere. Very hard to find a good song with it. Producer Joe, would you like to let us know? Sorry, Andrew. It's May.
0: All right, that's 1-0. No, a fresh count.
1: Absolutely not.

0: Green Day. Good riddance. A lot of shuffling going on over across from here.
1: I was finishing my orange. That song is short and I remember.
2: Yeah, my wires are cutting my chair. That's what was going on.
0: Are we all okay?
2: We're all good now.
1: We're all good.
0: Michael got in touch and said, yay, Laura, you're rocking the week this week. Can you make it 5 in a row? We're hoping. Are we giving me an extra point? Kat's not here to dispute it, so maybe we will.
1: Well, look, I'll just
2: That seems like no way to win, Laura.
0: But I'm winning.
2: I wasn't
0: winning. This time last week, lads, you should have seen me. Kat won 4 in a row. And I've never been as seething in my life. I was trying to pretend that I was okay, but I was like, I've lost it.
1: Yeah.
0: And it wasn't happening. And then Afra kept texting me being like, what are you at?
2: It's a good show this week.
0: Well, thank you.
2: Yeah.
0: We're not here to talk about that. We are here to talk
2: as much as you'd like to.
0: As much as I want. We are here to talk about the fact that Liberty X and Hearsay
2: are making a big comeback.
0: Yeah. So do you want to have a little
2: let's get into it. Yeah.

0: somewhere.
1: I'm kind of surprised you knew the words. You told me this morning, Andrew DeBray, that you didn't know about this band until 4 years ago, which is a crazy time to learn about Hearsay.
0: Somewhere in the sports department, Shane Dawson is swaying side to side and he doesn't know why. Whatever is played anywhere in the world, he starts to move.
1: How did you not know about it? That's another question entirely.
0: I just thought Kim Marsh was someone from Carnation Street.
1: That's what I was good. That was going to be my next question. It. Yeah. But it did get me thinking about, and obviously we do a lot of talking about like Oasis in here. Sorry. We've been doing a lot of talk about Oasis.
2: This is like when Betta thought that Justin Timberlake was an actor and he didn't realise that he had a full career as a pop star beforehand.
0: Two acting titans.
1: Two, yeah.
0: When
1: is JT getting on the cobbles? Yeah.
2: Okay. Sorry, as you were.
1: Yeah, so it got me, Hearsay, back again. So it got me thinking about, obviously we've been doing a lot of chatting about Oasis.
2: Have we?
1: Yeah, I mean they're in there as well if you want any chance to just have a bit of a Oasis going.
2: This is for Andrew. Yeah. It's a crazy
0: situation. That's more like it.
1: Any chance to play them. We'll do anything to get there next year. And there's been loads of kind of nostalgia acts coming back. I had a load of friends in at Hilary Duff the last week and everyone was very excited to see her touring again for the first time in like 2 decades. So it just kind of got me thinking about other bands or other artists that I would love to see making a comeback.
0: Oh, very good.
1: And I'm hitting off big. Like if Oasis can do it, I think what we need to have a serious conversation about here is the Spice Girls.
2: In full.
1: And when I say the Spice Girls, I mean 5 women on that stage.
2: No messing around.
1: No messing around.
2: 2019 was fun.
1: 2019 was great. I went twice. I was very glad of it.
2: Same.
1: But like, let's get serious. Romeo Beckham had a thing up the last day, a picture of Victoria in the studio where he's obviously recording his music. And it's just like, I'm not taking these jokes anymore. Mel B will take any excuse that she can get to be like, oh, I'm in the group chat the whole time. Get better at it, Mel B. This is what I'm saying. And I'm not talking about Glastonbury and I'm not talking about the Sphere and I'm not talking about any nonsense one-off.
2: Yeah.
1: I'm talking about a tour with those 5 women like actually there and on stage.
2: You know, 2019 when they played, I went to see them in Dublin and then I got tickets to Wembley as well because the seat I was in Wembley touched the concrete at the back, so you can imagine how far away I was, like absolute nosebleed.
0: Anyone could be up there.
2: Anyone. But I went to Wembley because I was like, that is the greatest chance of Posh appearing
1: back. I remember there was all rumours. I'll never forget that day they were playing in Croke Park. There were so many rumours going around town that Victoria Beckham had like been spotted getting off a private jet in Dublin Airport and everyone was losing their minds. But like, just get on stage, Victoria. I think when they last toured as a 5-piece in, I think it was 2007, they had a section in the show where each of them did like one of their solo numbers.

0: Which I'm all for. Bring back. I could sit here for the rest of the day and talk about good Spice Girls solo numbers, but that's we'll get too caught up in that. But rather than singing any of her solo songs, which are incredible, let's not forget that.
1: So good.
0: Victoria just walked around on stage while RuPaul's Supermodel played, and she just like pointed at the crowd. And I'm mad enough to admit it that I will pay a stupid amount of money to see her do that. Okay,
1: honestly.
0: Turn her mic off. I don't even care.
1: Just like need her in the little Gucci dress.
0: Yeah. Just come on. Like, we've all owed it. I had a thing up on my Instagram story today about a picture of all the Spice Girls merch, and I was talking about the Spice Girls Chubba Chubs and how I used to be obsessed with them. I was having a Chubba Chub upstairs there, and I was thinking about how obsessed with them I was. Yeah. But my sister got in touch with me to talk about how I had a Spice Girls jigsaw that I never finished, but I wouldn't let anyone move. So I just need Victoria to come back so we can get some new merch so I can, you know, start getting into
2: another jigsaw.
1: The money they made off merch as well. I had that Chubba Chub. It came in like this little can.
0: Yeah, and you'd have all of them in it.
1: Yeah.
0: Oh, yeah.
1: And
0: so I was out here buying like Sure deodorant. I was 6 years old. Like,
1: Moving on from Spice Girls.
0: We'll be here all day. One of the other ones that was coming up loads was Destiny's Child, and I was kind of looking at fans, which would be a good one, but you do kind of see them like quite a bit together, like between like Beyonce at the Super Bowl.
1: They pop up on stage with Beyonce.
0: Which would be great, but it did get me thinking about, obviously they came on stage with Beyonce at the Super Bowl, and one of the big rumours for next year's Super Bowl is Harry Styles. So if we're doing Harry Styles at the Super Bowl, don't play with me, Harry Styles. You know exactly who you need to play.

0: He's playing loads of old 1D songs.
1: Yeah.
0: Like, if you're going doing it, do it right, Harry. If you need to get the 4EV on stage.
2: Nighthorn will do for the crack.
0: Nighthorn will do for the crack. He's going to hug. I met Nighthorn once, and all he said to me was, oh, I have a dog called Tommy.
1: Named after you. It's not mad. That's what you can tell everyone.
0: I was like, cheers, Nighthorn. I was like, thanks. Anyways, good luck.
2: That was him trying to bond with you.
0: Yeah. I'm mutt at home, it looks like.
1: That one would break the world.
0: It would break the world. It would be so good. Imagine you just got like a nice little 1D medley there in the middle of Harry Styles doing whatever it is that he's doing these days.
1: Because I remember when Harry played Slane, there was so much talk
0: about whether or not
1: would he come out for one.
0: Yeah.
1: Or even just come out and do his own song and then leave.
2: I remember how hysterical we were at the time because we were down there doing the show from it, and like that, like I did my show from 9 a.m. to 11 a.m. I was in Slane since 7 a.m.
1: She went down and opened the gates then.
0: She was down helping set up the stage.
2: But like, I was starting rumours because at that point I was delirious. Yeah, and I was like, oh my god, I'm pretty sure that I saw
0: just
2: Nighthorn.
0: They just see Nighthorn appearing in the woods. But one of the other ones that always comes up on this one is obviously Girls Aloud came back there a couple of years back, but I think an undersung girl group that kind of never gets their dues is The Saturdays. So those guys haven't toured together since 2014, so I think we need a little bit of this. I think the thing about The Saturdays, and I was never really into them at the time. I was like, they were like at the height of their popularity when I was like in college and doing straight, and I was like really not seeing that much of them. But I think if you want a testament to The Saturdays, it's if you put on The Saturdays Megamix at any like party that has a bit of a lull or you're just trying to get it started,
2: pops,
0: it will get a room hopping.
1: Load of hits.
2: Can I raise your Saturdays Megamix and give to you the Girls Aloud Saturdays Megamix?
0: Talk to me about this.
2: It's phenomenal. So I went to see Girls Aloud twice when they came to Dublin.
0: I had not high hopes for that tour, and it was unbelievable.
2: Them on the motorbikes in the middle of the room, I was like, this is so, so good. And they did everything so well. Their tribute to Sarah was gorgeous. Everything they did was absolutely fantastic. The notes and stuff. But then I went to Panty Bar afterwards, and Panty Bar were obviously like, okay, let's capitalize on what's going on here. And then they were like weaving in some of The Saturdays, and I kept going, oh my god, banger after banger.
0: Ariana Grinder on the deck there now. Yes. Shout out to her, fair play to her.
1: But The Saturdays thing is mad because, as far as I know, all of them have said they're up for it.
0: Yeah, everyone seems keen.
1: So what's the hold up?
0: They all like seem to still get on, and they're all still like working in the media, which in and of itself is unusual for those kind of bands. Usually people like disappear for a while, or there's like a known feud, or someone stormed out of the group or something.
2: Una Healy listens to Tua. Una,
0: come on,
2: the finger
0: what
2: out.
0: Are you doing? Get working.
1: Also, Una, if you're listening, if this gig does materialize, can we please get your uncle on the lineup? I would love Declan Nerney to open for the Saturdays.
0: Declan Nerney Saturdays Megamix.
2: This is honestly just a crossover we never knew we needed.
0: But look, I suppose while we're talking about bands that were formed, like Girls Aloud, here they obviously all formed on Virgin, the pop star.

0: lobster.
1: With lobster. She's gone.
2: Lobster.
3: I can't.
2: Give a huge shout out to Mick and Dermo, who run the gym on Ireland's Fittest Family, because every time they see me they sing this because of how many times I've played it on the radio.
1: What I like about this one is you were talking about Shakira there, just like naming footballers, that like this is just naming places in America, the song. We wouldn't have thought maybe naming places in Ireland for the first one.
0: Laura shut down a shopping centre because of Six.
2: Goldman Shopping Centre.
1: In Athlone.
2: I was absolutely hysterical at the ripe age of 10 when Six were at their hype. I was doing a like their meet and greet thing.
1: Yeah.
2: And they had to shut them down and get them out of back door. I chased a Sprinter van. And I Titanic'd the side of it with my hand, crying my eyes out. And then made my mother queue for about 3 hours the next day in Galway in Air Square to try and see them again.
0: I made them sign
2: my Spice Girls diary.
1: I suppose, look, they wouldn't have had merch at that stage.
2: Thank you.
1: It would have been very hard to have a Six diary at that stage of their career.
2: Give us one more.
1: We would have needed to get on to the next one was, and the last one is actually a very serious one. It's a band that has said that they're not going to be touring like ever again, that there's no hope of it. And it's Outkast.
2: Oh.

0: I need to hear that in a stadium.
1: I know. It would have been amazing.
2: And that would be you cheering.
0: That would be me cheering. I'd be sounding exactly like that. Shaking it like a Polaroid picture.
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0: MK and Crystal, that is Dior, right here on 2FM Drive. Andrew DeQuire.
1: Yes.
0: We are here together until 6 o'clock today.
1: We are, entertaining the nation. I hope you're enjoying it.
0: God, okay. High
1: but come
0: so.
1: Here. Tommy was just in there chatting about groups he'd like to see come back together. And it got me thinking about some ones that I'd like to see get back together.
0: Do you know, and before we launch into them, what I would like to say is I'm really enjoying the fact that we've just got so sick of everything that every

0: everyone from like the 90s and noughties, like, go on, so.
1: Yeah. Just let's bring them all
0: it.
1: Back.
0: Let's go for it.
1: First one. Mm-hmm. Crystal Swing. Where have they gone? Some of the best knees and hip rotations I've ever seen in my life. And I'm wondering, what's the story?
0: If you know where Crystal Swing are, please, I'll let you know in 0871.
1: I would love to know. Crystal Swing, we've been waiting. Sorry. The fans are here.
0: Can I just point out that so far, Tommy came in and gave us like 8 different pop bands that he wanted to get back together.
1: Yeah.
0: And your contribution so far has been Declan Nerney and Crystal Swing.
1: Look, there's a market out there, lads.
0: Fair enough.
1: I'm telling you. But on a serious note,
0: yeah,
1: a duo I would love to see get back together because I think it'd be an unbelievable gig is Daft Punk. So they were obviously on the go about 28 years.
0: Yeah.
1: They called it quits 2021. And they said, look, this kind of run its course. They also said something about we're robots making music and now robots are starting to make music and we don't like where that's going. So we're going to step away. And I was like, please, if you just get back together, we can have a bit of crack. Everyone can dance. We can play all the songs and you just do it one more time, please.
0: There you go. Slick.

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0: Bemarexa and David Guetta, that is Sad Girls, right here on 2FM Drive. Now, I am absolutely honoured to bring this to the table right now because we've got the president of Booby Trap Bingo on the show today, Mr. Andrew Dupoir. Before we get into the rules, I am going to let you know about the prize, because if you win this week, you will get yourself a two-night stay at Faith Leg, the beautiful Country Manor Hotel in Waterford. 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
1: But what is the game to win that prize? It's called Booby Trap Bingo, and it's a good old fashioned game at Jeopardy. Here's how it works. We have 20 clips on our computer here in front of us. If you come on, you pick a number between 1 and 20. We'll play the clip that matches your number. You'll hear 2 seconds of a song followed by a timer, and all you have to do is give us the name of the song or the name of the artist. You get it right, you get a point on the board. You get it wrong, no hassle at all. You just keep going till you get to a score you're happy with, or you land on one of these.
2: Boom.
1: No good. They are booby traps. Land on them, you get kicked back to zero, and you don't get to go again, and it is game over. So you want to avoid that. The top score this week is Lindsay with 2.
0: Yeah.
1: The theme this week is numbers. So if you think you know your bands or artists or songs that have numbers in the title somewhere, you can get in touch. If you want to play, you can text your name and bingo to 51552 or WhatsApp. It's 087-187-9200. And we could be giving you a shout back.
0: Yes, we're going to be doing that just after 5 o'clock today. But right now, let's get some Miley Cyrus. 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

0: Miles Smith, Hold Me in the Dark, right here on 2FM Drive. Producer Joe has come in just to talk about the next hour and what we're actually at right now. He accidentally sat down in the third mic chair.
1: He got up so quick.
0: He was like, get me out of here.
1: Like a rocket to the moon. He was out of that seat in no time.
0: You've got a text in here from Rachel.
1: Yes, we're talking about pop groups we'd like to see get back together. I threw out there Crystal Swing because the greatest hips in the business. And I got a text in saying here, Derek from Crystal Swing is still going. He's gone solo. He's done a Brian McFadden.
0: Oh, no. Let's see how that works out.
1: More successful, probably.
0: It's 718-7921 to keep the text coming into us. We've got Booby Trap Bingo on the way. We've got music in the next hour from Tame Impala. We have got some Cat's Eye in there as well and some Rave. But right now it's time to go to a quick ad break, over to the newsroom, over to sport, and then right back to us.
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9: It's 5 o'clock. I'm Jan O'Connell. University Hospital Galway has apologised to a woman who was diagnosed with terminal brain cancer after a number of scans were allegedly misinterpreted. Mary Keane from Mayo had been attending the hospital with headaches dating back as far as 2009, but was reassured that they were connected to bruising from an old injury. It took until 2023 for a scan to diagnose a lesion on her brain, but at that stage it was too late to operate. She spoke outside the Four Courts today.
10: Distraught, devastated, and I've only got I don't know how many years to live. I was up and down to Galway, to the University Hospital in Galway, and I was told, oh, you're only putting it on. I said, I've a headache every single day.
9: The HSE flu vaccination programme's underway. People over 60 or with a medical or weakened immune system are being advised to get the jab. Vaccinations also recommended for healthcare workers, pregnant women and children aged between 2 and 17. Flu vaccine clinics in workplaces and for anyone not in at-risk groups are still delayed because of a shortage of vaccines. Dr. Louise Maron is with the National Immunisation Office. She urged anyone eligible to come forward.
11: Last year was a difficult flu season. There were over 25,000 cases of flu last year and 6,000 people were hospitalised with flu. And the majority of people who ended up having to go to intensive care, for example, with flu last year were not vaccinated.
9: RTÉ Director General Kevin Backhurst has welcomed what he called an extremely constructive meeting with the Minister for Media, Patrick O'Donovan. The meeting comes a day after the Minister said RTÉ would receive €20 million less funding than previously expected for 2027. Speaking afterwards, Kevin Backhurst said there will be further meetings with officials.
12: We've agreed that we're going to carry on working with his officials to try and find a resolution to this, but it was very positive, which is very welcome from our part. And I'm really not going to answer questions because it's delicate enough and we want this process to be properly carried out, but the relationship is good and it was a very open and constructive meeting.
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9: Mostly cloudy this evening and tonight with patchy outbreaks of rain and drizzle, lowest temperatures of 9 to 11 degrees.
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13: Tyburn returns to captain Munster for the trip to Belfast to take on Ulster in the United Rugby Championship on Saturday. Ulster include Nick

0: Timoney, Stuart McCluskey, Jacob Stockdale and Rob Balakoon for their first games of the season. Dan Sheehan captains Leinster for their first home game. They take on Cardiff on Saturday. Tadhg Furlong, Joe McCarthy and James Ryan also named in the starting 15. Connacht have included Bundiaki alongside Cathal Ford for their trip to Glasgow. At the Spanish Open in Madrid, Shane Lowry is 1-under after his 70. Tom McKibben 1-over after his 72. The lead is at 5-under par. Republic of Ireland manager Carlo Ward has refused to be drawn on whether the FAI have opened talks over a contract extension and says she's obsessed with guiding Ireland to the World Cup in Brazil next summer. She was speaking ahead of tomorrow's World Cup playoff semi-final against Kazakhstan in Astana. She also confirmed that Jess Zhu has been ruled out of that game. Shamrock Rovers welcome Drogheda United to Tala Stadium tonight. A pretty important game. They're aiming to reclaim top spot in what's developing into a thrilling SSE Electricity Men's Premier Division title race. Kickoff on that one is at 8 o'clock. I'm Michael Corcoran. For more sport, download RTE Listen or log on at rte.ie.
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3: The infection felt terrible. I just wasn't getting better. 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I had shivers and pain through my body. 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In the hospital, they said I had sepsis. And it's urgent.
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5: 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Is it home time yet? Kind of messing.
6: Oh, yes. 5 past 5. It is 2FM Drive. Kat is off. It is myself and Andrew with you until 6 o'clock today. What's coming up?
7: We got loads coming up. We got Booby Trap Bingo on the way. 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Kjola or Malach, O'Farrell and Jay-Z. Oh. We got Hard Fi in there, but first, a bit of Sunny Federa, Becky Hill. Say something.

0: Cat's Eye, that's Gabriella right here on 2FM Drive. It is 13 minutes past five on this Thursday evening. It's time for this. It's time for a game of Booby Trap Bingo, Andrew.
1: It is. We are playing Booby Trap Bingo. There is a two-night stay at Fate Lake in County Waterford up for grabs. And on the line to give it a shot, we have Mark. Mark, how are you getting?

0: on?
1: Hello, I'm good. How are you?
2: Not so bad, Mark. Any crack? What are you up to?
1: I'm actually just clocked out of work, thank God.
2: Oh, thank God. What's work for you?
1: I work for Careline International. They're based in Markill. They're like a furniture removal company. They go in and pack everyone's houses up and move them to their new destination or their new house or if it's a country.
2: Oh, definitely. Oh, tough work though as well.
1: Yeah, very tough work. Like this morning I was in Arklow, then Wexford, and Enniscorthy, Kilkenny, and then Port Laois. So I got to see a few places today.
2: How many hours have you in the day?
1: Yeah, that's what I do from 7 in the morning.
2: Mark, you're flat to the mat. Come here, I heard you got a lovely surprise trip from your other half. Where are you off to?
1: Yeah, would you believe he's sending me to Benidorm? All my friends are going to all my girlfriends are going to Benidorm, and I turn 35 next Saturday. And he's like, "What do you want to do for your birthday?" And I was like, "I'll just go for a meal." He got me a dog already for my birthday.
2: Oh my God!
1: A new puppy.
2: Could tell us about the puppy.
1: And then he surprised me with a trip to Benidorm.
2: You cleaned up this birthday. Well
0: done.
2: You
0: found a good one there.
2: Yeah. I want to see what
1: he
2: does.
1: Yeah, I can't wait for me 40.
2: I was just going to say, I want to see what he does for a big roundy birthday. Like,
1: well, if he's listening, if he's listening, I'd like a BMW.
0: What's his name?
1: Aaron Nolan.
0: Now, Aaron, you're well told.
2: Tell us, what's the dog's name?
1: Everyone laughs at this one. I have him in clothes and all. His name is Roger.
0: I love dogs with human names. It's my favourite thing.
2: What kind of a dog
1: Everyone
2: is
1: says that. So I can't pronounce the name of it. It's mixed. It's the Ma is a Shih Tzu and a Bichon Frise, and the Da's a miniature poodle. So his birth cert, it's like a shit. Shit appeal. I can't pronounce it. Maybe I'm not saying it right. But yeah. So when everyone asks me on the street and stop me, I just say a ball of fluff. That's what he is.
2: Mark, can you do us a favour when we finish this phone call? Could you send in some photos of Roger wearing his clothes to 0871879200 so we can all have a little look?
1: Yeah, of course I will. Yeah, definitely. Yeah.
2: I feel like I didn't need to ask you twice, Mark. You were like, no problem.
1: No, definitely, because I sent them to a few people already and they asked me, was I all right?
0: Just forward them on to us.
2: No, Mark, we absolutely stand by this. Have you a buggy?
1: No, I'm not that bad now. No.
2: Fair enough, because I was going to say, I can help you out with
1: that. I'm good, but I'm not that good. Yeah. Yeah. See, my partner's graduating from his course tomorrow and he wants me to bring the dog in the little suiting that I bought him. And I'm like, you can actually collect them from the car. I'm not walking across the road with them like this and getting stopped. No. No.
2: Oh my God. You say this now, I can't wait to see this time tomorrow where you're prancing around the place, the dog and a toxin.
1: Yeah, now you have it, yeah.
2: Come here and explain the rules to you really quickly, right? We've got 20 clips in front of us. All you need to do, Mark, is pick a number between 1 and 20. You're then going to hear a piece of a song and you have to either give us the name of the artist or the name of the song, okay? If you do that, you will get yourself a point on the board. The best part about this game is you don't get penalised for a wrong answer. So always have a go, all right? You can stay going for as long as you want. You're taking on Lindsay. Lindsay played with us on Tuesday. She banked her score of 2. So she's in the lead so far. So we need to get as far as 2 and we can decide to go from there. If at any point, however, we land on one of these lads, on one of the booby traps, then we lose everything. Okay, so we are trying to avoid them. Now there's 2 of those that are hidden in there. I'm hoping you don't come across them. The theme this week is numbers, so there will be a number in either the name of the artist or the name of the song. That is just to help you along and give you the best chance of setting a high score. All right,
1: brilliant. Yeah.
2: All right, Mark, turning 35 next Saturday. Aaron is graduating tomorrow. Roger is ready to go for the lot of it. Would you like to give us your very first number?
1: I'll go with my favourite number, 7.
2: Okay. As I said, name of the artist or the name of the song will get you that point. Best of luck, Mark. Have a listen to this. The love of God.
1: Well, it's not my favourite number anymore.
0: No, I have to pick another one now. New favourite number.
2: To be fair.
1: Yeah, that's no wonder why I don't win the lotto or anything.
2: To be fair, though, you are winning life. Like,
0: yeah. You got Benidorm, you got Benidorm, Roger. Varen.
2: Yeah, graduation tomorrow. BMW.
1: Yeah, and I could have had a 2-night stay away as well, would have made me torsely better, but sure, look, I can't be that greedy.
0: You can't have it all. We can get pretty
1: Can't
0: dangerous.
1: Have it all, no.
2: Mark, if it's any consolation, we so enjoy chatting to you.

0: Me too. Thanks so much.
1: I'll
0: forward on them pictures for Roger. And thanks for wishing me a happy birthday. I appreciate it.
1: No problem. Enjoy it and enjoy Benidorm. Get back to us when you're back from Benidorm to make sure that you're still in one piece, all right?
0: Well, look, if you don't hear from me, just look up R.I.P. and okay. My second name is Bourne.
1: Oh my God, my heart will be in my chest now for the next couple of weeks. I'm like, Mark Byrne Talon, is he all right?
0: yeah, and I love flowers.
1: You're not shy about asking for what you want anymore, Mark. I'd love to see it.
0: Well, and it's your birthday, so like, if anyone wants the air codes of the house.
1: Mark, you're such a laugh. Come here, we'll chat to you later, right? Enjoy the graduation tomorrow.
0: See you later. Take care. Thank you. Bye.
1: I love that we challenged him for so long because the game was so short.
2: Yeah.
1: So at least we got to learn everything about him.
2: Ah, he could power a small village. He has loads of energy. He'd go forever.
1: God, he's so much fun. Lindsay is fist pumping the air right now. And I'd say Bonnie's absolutely delighted because it was Bonnie's idea to get in touch and play, but she put Lindsay up to actually say everything. Two is the winning number. We still have another game to play tomorrow.
2: Yes, so stay with us for that, of course. We're going to have a bit of music here now, a bit of Pharrell and Jay-Z. This is Frontin' on 2FM.

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0: Tame Impala, that is Loser, right here on 2FM Drive. It is Lauren Andrew here with you until 6 o'clock today. We've still got music on the way from Gorgon City. We've got Ash, Stop the Wedding in there, and a little bit of Ray. But right now, it is just coming up on 5:30. And it's time to head over to the newsroom for the headlines.
1: RTE boss Kevin Backhurst has welcomed what he called an extremely constructive meeting with the Minister for Media after a row broke out over funding for the broadcaster. The meeting comes a day after the Minister said RTE would receive a reduction of €20 million in funding next year. University Hospital Galway has apologised to a woman who was diagnosed with terminal brain cancer after a number of scans were allegedly misinterpreted. And the High Court in London has ruled that police raids on Andrew Mountbatten Windsor's homes were unlawful. That's it for now. News in full at 6.
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0: Batman, absolutely. That is Joy right here on 2FM Drive. We just got a text in there from Aoife saying Mark is a legend. Get him back on again. That was Mark who played Booby Trap Bingo with us. Love him so much. You're coughing up a lung.
1: No, I just had to clear my throat there.
0: You know what? You can be sick on your own time at the weekend because I need you tomorrow. We've just decided, because the weather out our window is particularly crap.
1: It's grey.
0: It's wet. It's freezing cold.
1: Mm.
0: And then we were talking about like sitting in the backseat of a car or sitting on a bus or looking out the window where the rain is coming down and you're listening to the most depressing song on the planet and you put yourself in that music video.
1: Yeah.
0: So what I think we should do for tomorrow's show is Sad Lad Friday.
1: Yes.
0: Are we all feeling sad, lad?
1: 100%. Because I know like up songs can get you going, but sometimes the most sad, down, depressed song in the world can be so much fun to listen to.
0: Like, I'm talking like just get your emotions out.
1: Yeah.
0: Like sing it at the top of your lungs and go, oh, I haven't heard that in ages. So pull yourself together.
1: I
0: need you to shed a tear on air tomorrow.
1: I'm going to start crying from the morning. I'm going to wake up. I'm going to cry into me tea. I'll cry into me eggs. I'll pack some tears in my lunchbox in case I can't find them later.
0: Sorry, Mark is after texting us in with photos of his dog, Roger. Oh my God, Roger is wearing a shirt and a waistcoat.
1: Wow.
0: And he looks like a teddy bear.
1: He does look like a teddy bear. He's kind of like a dark, kind of black around the face. Then he is like lighter brown as he goes back and he's white paws, like his little gloves and socks on.
0: Little socks, yeah. Very much enjoyed that. And he's tiny. He's probably the size of, I don't know, a teapot.
1: Yeah.
0: And he can't see out his eyes because his hair is so curly right now. Anyways, adorable. Sad Lad Summer, are you on board?
1: Oh, 100% on board.
0: It's not Sad Lad Summer, Sad Lad Winter. Sad Lad Friday.
1: Sad Lad Friday.
0: They don't have to all be boy songs as well, they can be girl songs.
1: Oh, yeah.
0: But the lads like singing.
1: So we're going to get together and have a big cry.
0: Big cry.
1: Sounds amazing.
0: Communal cry to shove us into the weekend. Would you like to introduce a song? Because you do a show people mightn't be familiar, or maybe they are, on a Sunday evening.
1: I do. 2FM Sunday nights. I do be there from 8 till 10.
0: You do?
1: And I play loads of music. And this is my track of week this Sunday because I saw this band, Madra Salach, open for Ishvin in the Head in a Tree Olympia ages ago. And it's like, wow, these lads are amazing. It's like Fontaines meets folk meets trad. And this is their latest track. It's called Ribbon Factory. It's my track of the week this week.

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0: Friday, that's Living for the Weekend, right here on 2FM Drive. It is Lauren Andrew with you, joined by the one and only Beta Da Silva. Hello.
1: What's up? Rawr.
0: Hey, don't you do that. Don't you strain your vocal cords.
1: Roar.
0: I'm ready to go. We've decided in the last 10 minutes that for the whole show tomorrow, we're going to do Sad Lad Friday.
1: Okay. This is a good idea. I like this.
0: Got to set the scene.
1: Right.
0: You're looking out the window
1: and
0: it's raining and you're just after being dumped by what you assume is the love of your life.
1: Yeah. Okay.
0: And you are so sad. What are the depressing but like powerful tunes that you're putting on? We're calling it Sad Lad. Lad, as we know, unisex.
2: Yep.
0: Can be used for absolutely anyone. I've got some texts in here. Keith said, Sad Lad Friday, just play James Blunt on repeat. I concur. We actually kicked the week off with James Blunt because I won Playlist Playoff with Goodbye, My Lover. Roland got in touch and said, early suggestion for Sad Lad Friday. Andrew, I'm not able to pronounce.
2: Evanescence.
0: Thank you.
1: That's what I was trying to say earlier, by the way, guys.
2: Okay.
1: Yeah.
2: He was like, I have to remember how to pronounce their name.
1: Yeah. I don't want to ruin myself. Sorry.
0: Sorry. So Evanescence is your pick.
1: It actually isn't. I'll give you a different.
0: Okay, fair enough. Sad Lad Friday. This is all in caps, by the way. Rachel is shouting at us. She said, has to be because of you, Kelly Clarkson. Loads of exclamation marks. We're after getting a text in from Mark that says, Aaron in the car now doesn't believe I was on the radio talking about Roger Ha. I don't know what you're talking about, Mark. I've never... I'm totally messing. We are obsessed with Roger. Well done, Aaron.
2: Big fan.
0: Trip to Benidorm. Chef's kiss. Love it for you.
1: Can I say as well, I'm fuming that he didn't play as long as he had to.
2: I know.
1: I'm absolutely fuming.
0: But we do it very rarely. But when people land on a booby trap straight out the trap and they are really good crack, we get them on again. So don't you worry, Aaron. Mark. If you make it back from Benidorm, you're top of our list.
1: Happy early birthday, by the way.
2: Yeah. Oh, and enjoy the graduation tomorrow, Aaron.
0: Oh, yeah. Aaron, happy graduation. Beta Silva, what's your Sad Lad Friday suggestion for tomorrow?
1: You set up the scenario. I'm in the car. The love of my life has, for some reason, is gone. So I'm going to put on James Morrison, You Give Me Something.
0: Oh,
2: You know what?
1: Back, didn't I?
2: James Morrison. There's a name now I haven't heard in years.
0: A long time.
1: He's
2: Broken
1: a good
2: Strings.
1: Good. I went to go see him earlier in, when was it? August, Ivy Gardens. It was.
0: You spent a lot of time in the Ivy Gardens this
1: listen,
0: summer.
1: Listen, I've been around, clearly. But he got on stage, he sang that song. I was in tears. I said, wow, this is one of those songs.
0: I love the random things that make Beta Da Silva emotional. It's just my favourite lore. We could do a show on that.
1: It's an amazing song.
2: The last time I heard James Morrison was when Nelly Furtado played All Together Now, because they have a song together.
1: They do, yeah.
2: So his lyrics came up on the screen, so we could all sing along. I was him. Me?
1: Yeah.
2: I was having a great time.
0: You're always having a great time.
2: Sing along with everyone.
0: New music show is on the way, Beta.
1: Yeah.
0: And you won't be playing any of James Morrison.
1: Unfortunately. It doesn't really suit. He'll definitely be in the car on the way home. But there's lots of new music that's coming up on the show. I wasn't here yesterday. Wednesdays are usually our takeover days. So we had to push it on for today. We've got Cardinals in. So some
2: great
1: music. Their album came out earlier this year and they did something real cool yesterday with their music, kind of telling stories. And it's basically like a part two tonight. So we've got that. Faye Fox, another homegrown artist. We have the chats with her. We're her tune hometown as well. And plenty more that we can fit in before New Music Friday. So it's going to be a pretty busy show tonight.
0: Unbelievable. Beta Da Silva is on the way for the next 3 hours. We've got more music here. We're not going anywhere yet. This is Ash, Stop the Wedding on 2FM Drive.

0: That is not a sad lad song.
1: No, that'll get you going.
0: That is Gorgon City, Only Love, right here on 2FM Drive. That is it from myself and Andrew. Now, we will be back tomorrow from 3 o'clock. We have just decided that we're going to do Sad Lad Friday.
1: Yeah.
0: We are very much enjoying your suggestions that are coming in the text line.
1: This one was on my list. Dry Your Eyes, Mate, The Streets. That's going to get a spin tomorrow. No Doubt, Don't Speak. That's going to get a spin tomorrow.
0: Absolutely unbelievable. The basis is, we don't care what the sex is. It's unisex. It's lad. Sad yeah. lad. Sad lad Friday. It's the looking out the window. It's lashing rain. You've just been broken up with. You're heartbroken. What are you listening to?
1: Even though you're inside, you are wet.
0: You are wet.
1: It's just, it's very confusing for all involved.
0: Why am I so excited about this?
1: I don't know. It's going to be good fun. That's why.
0: We'll be doing that tomorrow from 3. Enjoy the rest of your evening. Bennett Silva is on the way with the new music show. We'll chat to you then.
1: Good luck.
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2: It's 6 o'clock. I'm Jan O'Connell. The National Union of Journalists has welcomed news of a positive meeting between the Irish government and RTE on the public service broadcaster's funding. Media Minister Patrick O'Donovan met Terence O'Rourke, RTE Chair, and Kevin Backhurst, RTE Director General today. The talks came a day after the government announced a €20 million cut to RTE's funding. The European Broadcasting Union expressed disappointment in the proposed funding cut. Speaking after today's meeting, Kevin Backhurst said there will be further meetings with officials.
3: We've agreed that we're going to carry on working with his officials to try and find a resolution to this, but it was very positive, which is very welcome from our part. And I'm really not going to answer questions because it's delicate enough and we want this process to be properly carried out. But the relationship is good and it was a very open and constructive meeting.
2: University Hospital Galway has apologised to a woman who was diagnosed with terminal brain cancer after a number of scans were allegedly misinterpreted. Mary Keane from County Mayo had been attending the hospital with headaches dating back to 2009. It took until 2023 for a scan to diagnose a lesion on her brain, but at that stage it was too late to operate. She spoke outside the Four Courts today.
4: Distraught, devastated, and I've only got, I don't know how many years to live. I was up and down to Galway, to the University Hospital in Galway, and I was told, oh, you're only putting it on. I said, I have a headache every single day.
2: HSE's flu vaccination programme got underway today. People over 60 with medical conditions or weakened immune are being advised to get both the flu and COVID jabs. Flu vaccinations also recommended for healthcare workers, pregnant women and children aged between 2 and 17. Vaccine clinics in workplaces and for anyone not in the at-risk groups are still delayed due to a shortage of vaccines.
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2: Mostly cloudy with patchy outbreaks of rain and drizzle, lowest temperatures of 9 degrees.
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9: It absolutely is. Big love to Foxy and Andrew for the last couple of hours right here on 2FM. We're moving along with the new music show. It's Bella Da Silva here with y'all. I'm wishing you a big happy Thursday. With me until 9 o'clock. Let's lock in.

0: kicking things off with an artist, part of our rising list for 2026. Moyo is his name. Remember my name.
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0: It absolutely is, and wish y'all a big happy Thursday. I hope the day has been treating you very, very well. This is the new music show. Beth De Silva here with you until 9 o'clock. Big love to my man D.O.B. who was holding down the show last night. You will hear his voice again on tomorrow's show for New Music Friday, all part of Weekend Dance. Top 3 dance tracks of the week for your weekend. But that is on the way tomorrow. So big love once again to DLB. Moving on with the show all the way up until 9 o'clock. All things new music, especially in this hour. We got music on the way from U2. We also got the boys in there. Madra Solic, who just came out with a huge announcement. We were chatting about it a little bit later on as well. McGraw, and even more from our rising list. We also have chats with Fire Fox. Dropped in not too long ago to chat about her newest single, Hometown. Absolute pleasure to have her in the studio. That is also on the way. Now, since I wasn't in yesterday, you know, Wednesdays our takeover days, we have to push it out just a little bit, but don't worry because it's going down today. After 7 o'clock, I'm going to be joined by some of the members from Cardinals. It is our 2FM takeover. They'll be bringing in some of their songs that they were influenced by, impacted by, everything under the sun. We'll be chatting about their album that came out earlier on this year as well. Most importantly, it is all about music, so I'm really looking forward to it. So big love to Cardinals. That is on the way. For now, though, we'll hop back into music. Miley's up next. This is from her album, Bass Persuades. It's called Let's Get Married.

The newest selection from Joy Crooks here on the New Music Show. Denzel Curry on there too. Could be a high chance she's announcing something big, but we'll just have this song to hold us over. That's Painkiller right here on the New Music Show. Before that, we had U2 just recently celebrating 50 years together. I think I need to shout that out a little bit louder. Their 16th album is on the way, 13th of November, at Carnaval de Luz. You just heard the first single

0: which is called Silencio, right here on 2FM. Plenty more to look forward to. We've got the Five Fox chats on the way and even more from our rising acts. 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

0: He kicked off this year with many different singles, all the way from April up until now. It's about four or five songs to get to know McGrath. M-C-G-R-A-T-H is how you spell his name. Straight out of County Donegal, based in Belfast right now. That song is called The Parrot. It's definitely picking up steam right now. A lot of people are chatting about this man right here. Not only with the music, but just everything that's just been surrounding this man right here. We're building towards a bit of a project in 2027, so we have to be a little bit patient. But once we get there, McGrath is definitely going to be someone who we'll be talking about for 2027. Once again, that song is called The Parrot. We also have chats with Firefox on the way. We also have the tune Hometown, which we've been playing for the last couple of weeks, couple of months as well. And if you haven't heard of it, well, you're about to hear it in the next couple of minutes. For now, though, let's just jump into our Rising list before we have the chats with Fire. Here's Courtesy with Left Right.
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0: can't have a house. Don't have a lot, but I can love you if I'm allowed. Triple Roy, turn around. Took a dive, wanna drown. Took a dive like a film. Still alive and I'm proud. Still supply for the house. Still riding around. Still riding a bad one. I'm stuck in the middle like Malcolm. Courses of being so handsome. Showing me shall I get hang. Showing me shall I get hang on. Holding the album for ransom. Hope you're getting your cash up.
1: Hope you're getting your cash.
0: Cash. I had to give her a bunch. I'm gonna get from the stage. Yeah, I didn't need to ask.
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3: It's the New Music Show on 2FM here with Beth De Silva. We're taking a quick break from the music to talk a little bit about some more music. And I've got a very special guest in me here on the show. And there's a whole lot that's going on with this woman, this next act, the singer, the songwriter. But here she is to tell her story, especially with this new single, Hometown, which is out right now. We played it on the show. And it's always great to play all these artist songs, but it's even better when we have the actual artist who made the song in the building with us. Ladies and gentlemen, Fire Fox is in the building. How are you?
4: I'm good. And I'm really glad to be here. Thank you so much.
3: Of course, of course. Listen, when you make great music, we play great music. That's usually the motto that I go by. But it's been a good old year. We're about to close off 2026, head into 2027. All music that you've been kind of giving us, you know, oversized denim jacket, Sweet Goodbye as well. Now we're onto this brand new one, Hometown. How have you been feeling with your output of music so far? The gigs that you've been doing, just being in this musical space in 2026.
4: Yeah, it's felt really, really nice. I had a little break from music and I wasn't really sure how to come back or if I should come back.
3: Mm.
4: And I continued writing and I was in studio. And I think whenever I wrote Sweet Goodbye and Oversized Denim Jacket, I was like, oh, I struck a chord and I was like, I love these so much and I'd love to put them out.
3: Mm-hmm.
4: And it just got that excitement back going again. And yeah, so 2026 has been really nice getting those out into the world.
3: One of the things that I spoke about on the show was the fact that you were away for so long and, you know, you took that break, you came back stronger with the new music. How was it being away from releasing, being away from a live audience, I suppose, and giving them this new music and just writing really in solitude?
4: It was strange at the start because it's like losing a limb.
3: Oh, that's deep. Yeah.
4: Because you're so wrapped up in whenever you're releasing, it's everything that goes with it. It's writing, it's recording, it's getting it mastered, it's checking it with everybody, it's the artwork. And it's such a process of getting a song ready and getting it to release.
3: Mm.
4: And you get so caught up in like, okay, the next, you just put out a release and it's like, okay, the next release and the next release and do shows coming up. And yeah, whenever then I took that all away, it was kind of like, oh, you know, it was kind of like losing a limb because you were so focused on like getting music out and getting it recorded. But after a little while, I kind of had to ignore my socials and kind of ignore for a little while to get it to kind of simmer down. And yeah, I suppose that's probably why I didn't expect to stay away for so long.
3: Yeah.
4: But then I suppose when I was away, I was kind of like, no, when I come back and when I release music, I really, really want to love this music. And I really wanted to sit with it because I did have loads of demos recorded and I was like, yeah, they're okay. But I didn't love it as much as the songs that I'm putting out now. So I suppose I'm grateful that I did take that time to just kind of sit with it and really get back in or fall back in love with the music that I was creating.
3: Yeah. Before we talk about this next single, you've blessed us with a wee little accent over here. Let the people know where you come from. Where's hometown for you?
4: Hometown. So I come from a rural part of Ireland. It's called Derrynoose and it's in County Armagh. But I'm smack bang on the border between County Armagh and County Monaghan.
3: Yeah.
4: So yeah, you'll get kind of a bit of a twang. For some reason, everybody thinks I'm from Donegal. I don't know. Like the amount throughout the years, the amount of people that have even wrote in like press and things that I'm from Donegal and I'm like, where are they getting this from? But yeah, it would be kind of a South Armagh kind of twang.
3: Yeah. When it comes to hometown,

0: was at home, you know, working with my family on the home farm. So the fields reference is really striking to me, or personal to me. A lot of people might just be like, what is she frolicking through the fields? But it's got different meanings in different contexts for me. And yeah, I'm glad that you felt that when you listened to it.
1: When you make a song like that, Hometown, or even Sweet Goodbye, for example, you know, one of the songs that you put out recently in the year, anything with a personal reference, or maybe even a reference to somebody else, you just mentioned there that it was a song that necessarily, I'm talking about Hometown now, that wasn't really going to go out. When you write with that much, reverence to whatever you're talking about, is there a sense of anxiety? Are you reluctant to put them things out? Have you had an experience where you had a song and then you didn't put it out and you shelved it?
0: I think this is why I write, or I start a lot of my songs at home by myself.
1: Oh, wow. Okay. That makes a lot of sense. Okay.
0: Because I think I have been in loads of writing sessions, and I find sometimes maybe I do hold back, or I don't want to say exactly. So, yeah, I will start a lot of my songs at home, just messing about with like some really, really basic chords and trying to put lyrics. And sometimes then, yeah, it just comes out.
1: Yeah.
0: And I'm kind of glad that that's the way it happened, because there has been times where, especially with Sweet Goodbye, with the meaning behind it, like I was at home and like I said that sentence and I was there with my little one and I was just, you know, like the tears started to drip in my eyes and I was like, oh God, I would never have done this in a writing session. So I suppose that's maybe why, yeah, I keep my writing sessions quite limited.
1: Yeah. I want to talk about something that that happened to you recently. I seen it on Instagram and I was like, this is probably the coolest thing ever. I'm sure decors mean something to you, right? More specifically, Jim boy there.
0: Yes.
1: Talk me through that day. You didn't wake up and you knew this is going to happen. This must have been just something that just organically just became a thing. It was a gig that you were at, right?
0: Mm-hmm.
1: Talk me through the story.
0: So I was just like, it's a little pub that I would play a little regular Sunday acoustic set in, and it was just a normal Sunday acoustic set gig and I had to be there from 7 to 9, and yeah, like there was a good buzz about the pub. Just there was I think somebody locally got married, so there was a good buzz. But I had played my entire set and like Runaway, I just always sing it. I love Runaway. And I think everybody loves it. Like, it's so iconic.
1: Of course.
0: So it was actually my last song. And I wasn't going to play it because I'd already went over my time. And I was like, oh no, I love saying this song and everybody loves it. So I started playing it and there was the pub's quite small and there was a lady in front of me and she started making all these hand gestures. And I sang the first verse and then I stopped and I was like, is there something wrong? And she's like, it's one of the chords next door. And then I was like, am I not allowed to sing this? Thinking that like either I was butchering it or I wasn't. And then the next thing, he appeared. There's like a little door, it's a typical Irish pub, there's a little door behind the bar into like another part of the bar. Yeah. And here he appeared through the door whilst I was having this interaction with this lady, going, am I not allowed to sing this? And he came in and he was, you know, he played the guitar and he's like, do you mind doing it again? I was like, absolutely not. I was like, and I actually said to him, I goes, if I knew there was a real guitar player in here, I would never have started playing. He was there the whole night. I just didn't
1: realize. Amazing.
0: I didn't realize he was sitting in there. So it was the last song of the night, and yeah, I'm grateful that he came in for that song, and everybody in the pub loved it.
1: There's a lot of people that, you know, look up to himself, the chorus in general, really, as one of like the pillars of Irish music. And what a moment, first of all. Like, that's a story that you can just tell anybody. But how does that feel, being, I suppose, right next to someone that's, I suppose, seen it all, doing it all, and just being a part of Irish music history?
0: Yeah, it's so funny. Like, it's such an Irish thing. Like, he was just like, you know, well, you know, I picked up the guitar, and it was just like, it was like as if we knew each other.
1: Yeah.
0: But yeah, when I think back to it, like, Runaway is such an iconic song. Mm-hmm. And like, those guys have toured the world and had such an impact.
1: Yeah.
0: You know, on so many different people. So yeah, I just really appreciate like meeting him, and he was so lovely. And yeah, it was just, it's a brilliant memory to have.
1: Wow. You'll never forget that, I'll tell you that.
0: I'll be in there early every Sunday checking out the bar to see who's about.
1: Speaking of gigs, before I let you go, you've got one that's actually coming up on the way soon. This one's very special to you. Tell me about the details. Let the people know where they can see you, when they can catch you.
0: Yeah, so I am having a headline gig upstairs in Whelan's on the 24th of October.

0: and it'll be like my first live full band gig since, I can't remember, a couple of years. Well,
1: it's been a while.
0: It's been a while. We'll just say it's been a while. I'll not start counting. But yeah, so it's Upstairs Whelans, 24th of October, and there's myself, there's the support, and yeah, it's just the perfect place for everybody to come and hear my new music live, and yeah. I'll play some of my older tracks reworked, and yeah, I just hope it's going to be a great night, so I would love people to come.
1: Of course, of course, and I'm looking forward to it. I'm going to try and make sure I get down myself. But congratulations. I am very much like enamored with this song. I've shown a couple of people this song and I've been like, hey, listen to this song. We've obviously played it here on 2FM. Let people in the office know what it is. Like, these are the type of songs that I resonate with. And it's for me anyway, personally, it's great to have someone like you in here, like actually physically talking about it instead of me trying to kind of make sense of the song, because it's not my song, it's your song, you just happen to give it out to the people.
0: I explained it okay.
1: No, hey, listen, you did an amazing job, don't worry. It's your song that you made, you gave it to us, and I just appreciate you for making the music, but I also appreciate you for coming through. Thank you so much.
0: No, well, thank you, and like the support and the love from 2FM and from you, Beta, has been amazing, so yeah, I can't thank you enough.
1: Ah, look, it's alright, you know, it's grandeur. Five Fox in the building. It's a new music show.
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There's a new single from Modra Sotlak right there. That one's called Ribbon Factory. They made a little bit of an announcement earlier on as well. Not sure if you missed it or if you got it or not, but you're listening to the new music show, so you already know what to do. Gorta is the name of that brand new album. It comes out 15th of January. They just said it today. They also have a lot of news as well. I'm sure you can get it in CD, but for all the vinyl collectors out there, they're going to be releasing a limited edition exclusive album variant of it. It's going to be clay colored. It's going to be produced in Ireland by Anthem Vinyl, and it's going to be available exclusively to Irish stores only. So if you're around the way, then you know what to do with that information, and it's going to be a huge year, 2027. Big love to Modra Sotlak for that one. And also a big love to Fia Fox. Join me on the show. Her newest single, Hometown, is out right now, so please go ahead, support it. She's going to be definitely featured on the show a little bit more, with more music to come all the way until the end of 2026. Up back into our homegrown selection, Florence Road is up there, and they've been doing so many different things for this brand new year. Not only did they have their newest EP, Spring Forward, but they're also on the rising list. This one is 7563.

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5: It's 7 o'clock. I'm Jan O'Connell. Concerns are growing over the scale of the disruption that will be caused next week when public sector workers engage in a one-day strike over pay on Wednesday. Nurses staged protests today ahead of the strike, while politicians were warned that Dáil and Seanad sittings as well as committee hearings could all be affected by the strike action. Our Work and Technology correspondent Brian O'Donovan.
6: Members of the Irish Nurses and Midwives Organisation held lunchtime protests outside 9 hospitals across the country today. They say they're struggling amid the soaring cost of living and that the government needs to make meaningful commitments on a new public sector pay deal. It comes ahead of planned strikes across the public sector on the 14th and 21st of October. On Tuesday, the government announced that funding of €1.2 billion has been allocated in the budget for a new public sector pay deal. But in the Dáil today, Sinn Féin said the amount was not enough and an insult to workers. Politicians have also been told that Dáil, Seanad and committee business could all be disrupted if Oireachtas workers join next week's strike. Members of the opposition have said they won't be passing the picket.
5: 32-year-old man has denied murdering 3 members of his family at their home in County Louth last year in what was described as a sustained and violent attack. Robert O'Connor of Drumgowna in Dundalk accepts he caused the deaths of his father Mark, mother Louise and younger brother Evan at their home between the 28th and 29th of September last year. He has pleaded not guilty to murder by reason of insanity or guilty of manslaughter on the basis of diminished responsibility. The National Union of Journalists has welcomed news of a positive meeting between the Irish government and RTE on the public service broadcaster's funding. Media Minister Patrick O'Donovan met Terence O'Rourke and Kevin Backhurst earlier today. The talks came a day after the government announced a €20 million cut to RTE funding for next year. Speaking after the meeting, Kevin Backhurst said there will be further meetings with officials.
7: We've agreed that we're going to carry on working with his officials to try and find a resolution to this, but it was very positive, which is very welcome from our part. And I'm really not going to answer questions because it's delicate enough and we want this process to be properly carried out. But the relationship is good and it was a very open and constructive meeting.
5: The High Court in London has ruled that police raids on Andrew Mountbatten Windsor's homes were unlawful. The former Duke of York has taken legal action against Thames Valley Police over search warrants which allowed officers to raid his house.
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5: Mostly cloudy with patchy outbreaks of rain tonight and lowest temperatures of 9 degrees.
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0: It's music from Cardinals right here on the New Music Show. Masquerade is the name of the track from the album of the same name.
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0: Back in with another takeover. You know how we do. Usually it's on a Wednesday, but you know, because I wasn't in last night, we had to move it on over for a Thursday. Right now we have a band here who's been making a lot of noise, been around the world apparently as well. So they've been spreading their music for a lot of different people. Some homegrown music for you as well that you need to get to know if you don't know already. Ladies and gentlemen, in the building, we've got Cardinals. How we doing, lads?
2: Yeah. How you doing? Thanks for having us.
0: Give us a bit of an introduction for the people who don't know you.
2: My name's Ewan. I play guitar and do vocals in Cardinals.
3: I'm Dara. I play drums.
0: There's a whole lot of energy I can feel in the room already, guys. Don't worry, we're off to a great start. But I want to talk about the music specifically, because last night you did something real cool in Whelan's. You did the Beaverton soundtrack stories. And we're kind of doing a bit of a repeat on the show today because he's brought in some music. And we're actually going to really be talking about, I suppose, some stories that may be attached to the music. They obviously influence you, impacting you in a certain type of way. There's songs that you've been really feeling for the last while. Usually when I'm in this side and I'm doing all the songs and I'm playing it for the people, I have all the information. You give me a bit of a night off because I don't need to really know too much. You are my special co-host and my special guest. So it's going to be a lot of carrying between us two if that's okay with everyone in the room.
2: Yeah.
0: A lot of music that we need to get to, but I want to chat about this Masquerade track that came out, I believe it's 2025, but the album was earlier on this year.
2: Yeah.
0: Chat to me about this song in particular. It's the one of the introductions to the album, one of the singles, in fact. It shares the same name as the album itself. What does Masquerade mean to Cardinals?
2: Yeah, it's the title track of the debut album. So I guess... It sort of covers a lot of the themes in one track that are spread throughout the rest of the record. What I was talking about last night at the gig was that it's kind of inspired by the Mike Leigh film, Naked, with David Toulis.
0: Yeah, yeah.
2: Real big fan of that, and was watching that a bit, you know, when we were writing the first album. So, yeah, I mean, there's a bit of that going on there too.
0: We speak about debut albums a lot on this show. Like, that's a very, very big deal, and we celebrate them a lot. And with Masquerade, it's a milestone that you guys were hitting. You can do all of these different shows, release all of these different tracks, but when you come out with the album, the thing that people tell you that you need to do, that's it right there. How does it feel to have this debut album in the bag and performing it for the people all around the world?
3: Yeah, I'm very proud of it. Took a long time to kind of put together, but... It is amazing, like going traveling and putting it in front of different crowds and seeing how they have reacted to it. And, you know, it's just very proud.
0: Yeah. There's a lot of music that we're going to get to, not just from yourselves, but some ones that you brought in here.

0: want to go into this very first one. I wonder whose pick is this. Texas Is the Reason. Who chose this one?
1: I picked that one, yeah.
0: You chose Texas Is the Reason. Your song of choice, though, was Do You Know Who You Are?
1: Yeah.
0: A powerful song. It's a bit heavy on the title, but there's a lot in there. Talk to me about this song.
1: Yeah, I just like, I found this tune recently. And I found this band recently. Actually, when we were just in the US there a few weeks ago, is when I first heard the tune. And I don't know, there's something real melancholy about it, which I think is like something to shoot for when you write. Because it's not as easy to land on as one might think. Mm. And yeah, I don't know, it was perfect for like driving through the desert in Arizona and stuff like that. Just has that vibe, I think.
0: Yeah. Let's introduce this one to the people. We're here on 2FM. It's our Cardinals 2FM takeover. Texas Is the Reason. Do You Know Who You Are?

0: Another tune there, part of our 2FM takeover, Botanica de Los Angeles, down is music from Zuzu here on the New Music Show.
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0: When the music was sent in and I was putting it all on the playlist here, Zuzu was one of the names that I found a bit familiar. I wouldn't know too much of the music. I know a couple of singles here and there, but this one in particular, I'm wondering why you picked this one, Botanica de Los Angeles.
2: I don't know. Just like Zuzu, I think they're a bit, their music's a bit strange, maybe a bit avant-garde. And, but this one is also like quite poppy, I think. And there's something about the heaviness of that song that I just found very powerful when I first listened to it. So,
0: where did you come across this song?
2: Just like listening, just kind of digging into Zuzu. It's on an album called, I think it's called Angel Guts Red Classroom. And that one just stood out to me.
0: Mm.
2: Yeah.
0: The next song in here, there's actually a gang of people on the track, but VZ, am I saying that right?
3: Yeah.
0: VZ.
3: I think so.
0: We'll learn as we go on anyway. V-Z anyway is the one. But Candles is the name of the track. I have no clue, so I need you to put me onto this. What's the story with VZ?
3: It's a drummer called Valentina Magaletti from Italy. And she's involved in loads of different projects. And she released this album, I think, like 3 years ago. And it's amazing. I think everything she works on kind of turns to gold. And this is my favorite tune off it.
0: Candles.
3: Yeah.
0: Let's bring this one for the people. Music from VZ. 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
0: So, a lot of people are going to be listening to that song on the radio driving home. And you're going to be like, where does someone find the time to find music like that? Roger Doyle, where do you go ahead and find that one? Where did that come across in your life?
2: So, I think maybe 3 years ago, I was listening to Caroline Polachek.
0: Amazing artist.
2: And her song, Spring Is Coming with a Strawberry in the Mouth. And I thought it was a great song, but it wasn't until like maybe a year later where I found this album by Roger Doyle, The Early Years. And I was listening to the album, I thought it was amazing. And I heard the same song. I was like, oh, that must be a cover. And it was a cover. And it's both versions are amazing. But yeah. Roger Doyle is an incredible talent from Ireland. He's been, has a long career.
0: You did a bit more of a deeper dive into his music after that as well?
2: Yes, this album is amazing.
0: Yeah.
2: And he is great. There's a biography about him that I need to watch, so yeah.
0: Well, I'll go check that out myself, do a bit of homework. Roger Doyle, Before She Was Asked to Dance. It is Cardinals 2FM Takeover, but a lot more music that we need to chat about, including their own as well from their debut album. We're going to talk about that in just a little bit. Stay locked in.
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0: Before we talk about your own music, we have to go back to one of the tracks that we played there just after the ad break. And it was music from Thrillium Angels, Be Like You. Whose pick was this one?
2: I think I put it on, but we both like this artist. Dara showed me this artist. It's an awesome album called This Sunrise is Brutal. With lots of collaborators on it. It's kind of like electronic with some sort of emo black metal kind of vocals on it, and but like poppy at times as well. It's really good.
0: I want to move on to the next track. This one is actually part of the debut album Masquerade. It's track number one. That one is called She Makes Me Real. Number one, why did you decide to begin the album with that? And number two, what are the memories that come out of making a song like this?
2: I think like the song itself just like feels like introductory. And I think it kind of sets up the like world of the like Masquerade album quite well. I think it's my favorite song on the album. In terms of writing it, I don't know. There's a Whipping Boy song called She Makes Me Feel Ill.
0: Mm.
2: And so it's kind of a similar title, but I think She Makes Me Real carries kind of different connotations also. Yeah. So it's probably somewhat inspired by that.
0: When you're performing a song like that, whereabouts does that come up in the set list? Is that a beginning, middle, end? I don't want to ruin it for people who haven't seen you live already.
2: But. Yeah, pretty early in the set usually, like, you know, pretty early.
0: Mm. We got the next track in here, but this time we're going straight over to Ice Age. The song that you've chosen is called Plowing Into the Field of Love. It could take many different meanings, but what does that mean to you?
2: That's like the meaning of the song.
0: Mm-hmm.
2: I don't know. I think just like deeping it, you know, just like going down, going into the grittiness of it. We're big fans of Ice Age and big fans of this album in particular.
3: That song that's about to play was super influential to the one we just played.
0: Right.
3: It makes me real. It's just funny how that kind of...
0: Okay, it was a great lineup. It wasn't even on purpose either. Ice Age, Plowing Into the Field of Love right here on 2FM.

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0: This is a song that a lot of people will actually find familiar. Everyone would probably have played this in their gaffs. Morrissey, that one is Break Up the Family. Chat to me about this song. Why did you decide to bring this one into our 2FM takeover?
2: I was speaking to a member of another band recently, and we were talking about the Smiths and Morrissey. And they kind of said that, like, you know, the Smiths were good and Morrissey were, you know, was bad and had no, like, merit, which I just kind of disagreed with. So I went back and just listened to some of Morrissey's solo work again, because I was listening to lots of Smiths and Morrissey when I was, like, maybe, like, 16. And I went back to this album, Viva Hate, and... yeah, this song just really good. Just standout track, I think. I really like it. So yeah, threw it in.
0: How long ago did that album come out?
2: I'm not going to pull up my phone and check, but I feel like, I don't know, the 80s. Or, I don't know. I think okay. The 80s, yeah.
0: We're going to have to fact check that a little bit later on.
2: Yeah.
0: It's definitely an album that's lived.
2: Yes, certainly.
0: People are still listening to that to this day. Shout out to Morrissey. Next up, we got music from Blade. This one right here is Ego Baby.
3: Yeah.
0: Chat to me about this one, this pick.
3: I love Blade, listened to Blade for like 10 years. This pick, I kind of panicked because I love all of Blade's discography. This is off an album called The Fool, and I think The Fool kind of encapsulates everything I like about Blade. Mm-hmm. I saw him recently in the Academy.
0: Oh, okay.
3: And it was actually like my first rap show, I suppose.
0: Was that this year?
3: Christmas time last year.
0: Okay.
3: So... it was amazing. It was great. And I love Blade. Yeah.
0: Oh, let's check this one out for the people. A bit of an introduction is Blade. This one is Ego Baby.
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5: 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You know, and something tells me maybe you haven't either. Rick Squad.

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0: There's going to be a lot of people listening and they're like, I can't believe Typo Negative was on radio, but we do anything that we can here in the new music show. I know Typo Negative. I wouldn't be too familiar with all of the songs. I know a bit of the backstory. Like they split up years ago, wasn't it? It was like 2009, 2010, something like that. I know one of the lads, I forget, Peter Steele, he had passed away, and you know that's when they split up. But they still have some albums there that people can listen to. But for yourselves, Typo Negative, I'm sure being an influence and they impacted you in some way. Why Typo Negative? Why that song of familiar Wolf Moon?
2: I think whenever it comes around to like autumn season, just go back to Typo Negative, and especially October Rust, just because it's. I don't know, has that autumn feeling, that Halloween feeling, like, you know. Wolf Moon, that's like towards the end of the album. I think it's the second last tune. And I don't know, it's just quite, it's quite eerie. But like Peter Steele has always got the greatest like hooks and melodies, I think. And like behind the sort of gothic rock facade, there's like real good songwriting there. So yeah, just really, really like Typo Negative.
0: From the States, I believe.
2: Yeah, they're from Brooklyn, New York.
0: Brooklyn, New York. That's what it was, yeah. Moving on to your own music. We're back in with music from Cardinals, but this time St. Agnes. Tell me a bit of background about St. Agnes. What should people know about this song before they ever press play?
2: Probably it's a waltz, so it's slightly harder to dance to than like something more straighter on. But St. Agnes, yeah. The Eve of St. Agnes, it's like, I think it's like a Keats poem or something, but it's, I saw it, Harry Clark, the stained glass artist, was commissioned to create a piece surrounding that poem, and that was on display in the Crawford Gallery in Cork for a good while, and yeah, it's very, very, very beautiful piece, and that's kind of where the title came from.
0: Yeah. Let's get into it. It's music from Cardinals, part of our 2FM takeover with St. Agnes.

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0: I want to go back to this song that we listened to before we get to music from Lou Reed. We had Natural Wonder Beauty Concept. Bit of a long title, bit of a long name, but the actual song title is very short in itself. It's called Clear. Whose pick was this?
2: It was mine.
0: Chat to me about this one. What is it about Natural Wonder Beauty Concept that you just get and you just love listening to?
2: I love that name. I don't really know why, but yeah, it's a collaboration album. Well, this is off a collaboration album between Anna Roxanne and a producer called DJ Python. And I love the two of them. And it's like just a kind of, as you heard, a downbeat kind of project, and all the tunes are very slow and kind of relaxing, and they all flow really nicely into each other. So yeah.
0: Well, after that we had Lou Reed, so a bit of a classic in here also. We had A Gift. Talk to me about this one.
3: Yeah, I like this song. I really like the album Coney Island Baby. It's one of my favorite records ever. And A Gift, yeah. I mean, I think it's funny. Like, personally, I feel the lyrics are probably, you know, somewhat satirical, or wholly satirical perhaps. But I like listening to it. It's light and it's soft and yeah, I don't know.
0: There's a couple more tracks here to go, but this time we're going to go to Olin Monk. This is one of the kind of last-minute additions that we had here on the show. We got 10 days.
2: Yeah.
0: What's the story with 10 days, Olin Monk?
2: Well, Olin Monk is an artist from Connemara who released an album, Songs for Nothing, within the last year, I think, and saw them live in the Savoy in Cork, the newly opened Savoy, a few months ago, and it was brilliant. It was a good show. I love the drums on this album. They're great. And yeah, it's a good song.
0: Let's introduce the people to music from Olin Monk. This one is 10 Days here on 2FM.

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0: If you have been following Cardinals' journey, then you'll definitely know this song. We have the lads in here to chat about the song. This is also one of their picks. We have Roseland here, lads. This is a song that is way, way, way down in your discography. It was a bit of early days. Where does that take you? What memories do you get when you listen to this song? Because I doubt that you actually just sit around and listen to your old stuff, do you?
2: No.
0: Yeah. So this is definitely the first time. Chat to me about this one, Roseland.
2: First time I've heard it in a while. It's nice. Like, reminds me, it's like youthful, I think. And reminds me of like when we started the band and just hanging around Cork City and...
3: Finn joined the band.
0: Mm.
3: Finn joined kind of as we were writing this tune. And I think the video for that tune, like, it reminds me of that because we were walking around. And kind
2: yeah,
3: of,
2: we were just hanging around Cork City for the video. It was nice. Yeah, it was a nice time, definitely.
0: Do you remember being in the studio or wherever it was, we're writing the song and then finally releasing it?
2: I
3: don't know where we were.
2: When it released, yeah. Is it? Did we have a gig in Cork? Oh, no, can't remember. I don't know, sorry, yeah.
3: No, I think we were just at home, yeah, actually. I thought we might have had a gig or something, but no.
2: But still, good buzz, yeah, it was good.
0: Definitely a good buzz. In terms of live sets, does this pop up here and there, or has this been one of those?
2: We still play quite a lot, actually.
3: Nice.
2: But it feels quite different to the recording now, I think, anyway. We still like it.
0: In terms of live sets, because I know you guys have been absolutely everywhere, touching different places, of course, you know, here in Europe, Ireland, and, you know, going up to the States, Canada, all that good stuff. What can we expect from Cardinals? Where can we go see y'all next? If you can't say, I don't want to get y'all in trouble, the manager's out there. So.
2: No, we're playing tomorrow night in Dundalk at Bull Frontiers Festival. We're playing the Spirit Store. We've got another set in like Kilkenny that's in a couple of weeks, and then like we're playing in
3: Button Factory
2: that's sold out. That's one of the last gigs of the year for us. So that'll be a good buzz.
0: That'd be really good. Savage as well. To end it for 2026, you have Christmas, and then obviously 2027, who knows, you'll probably be playing in space or something.
2: It'll be a whole lot.
0: I appreciate your time. Thank you so much for coming in for our takeover. For those, of course, who want to get into music from Cardinals, the debut album is right there, Masquerade. We played some of the tracks here as well. If you want to go back and listen to the earlier tunes, we also played Roseland. But there's plenty more, I'm sure, to come as well from Cardinals as we enter 2027. Big love for y'all for coming in here.
3: Thanks for having us.
2: Appreciate it.
0: Of course. I appreciate the music that you brought in. And a lot of people definitely drive me like, what is that? That's just the Cardinals music taste. So we don't judge here. It's a new music show. Thank you so much. Plenty more music to come as well. Taking a quick break. It'll be right back at it. It's 2FM.
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3: Blue is a bloody, I'm Zulu till he's ludicrous. Dummies attempt to get away with it. Yeah, toots in the grushy. Second degree, me ain't got a judicial study. Don't start, they could use a crowbar. There's a whole crew of us coming, it's murder.

0: New music from an artist that you definitely need to go ahead and check out. She goes by the name of S. Janie. 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
0: There was a couple of tracks that we had here, a big long line of them as well here on the new music show. We started things off with Rady Pete, who is doing something very exciting. And that is dropping a debut album. We were talking about it with Cardinals with their debut album. But as we move on with Rady Pete, well, 13th of November is a very magical date. You got to go ahead and check out a brand new album, No Human Tongue Can Tell. The Moon and Stars is the name of the second single. The first one, Still I Love Them, was also a debut single. It's also exciting times as well. The winter tour will begin at the end of December and, of course, early January as well. If you're in the London area, she has a few shows. You can pop up out there as well. I get you some of those dates as well, even on tomorrow's show. But big love to Rady Pete. You know her from Lancome as well. So a lot of new music, not only coming from the group, but from Rady Pete herself. Flynn Johnson was there as well with Rebel Phoenix and Mango. It got a remix going on with Murder Part 2. The actual album itself was the debut album. There goes debut once more. Flynn Johnson came out with his album just almost a year ago. So we're about to celebrate a year's anniversary in the month of November or beginning of December. It's a lot of dates we're mentioning here. The album is called The Green Box Theory. Murder is also on that album. Who Is They is also being a part of the track of the original and the remix. So you got to go ahead and listen to that one. Ash was just there also with music. It was called Funeral. And that's a brilliant, brilliant song. You heard it as well. You heard the voice, Ash, and the songwriter, the collaborative partner, which you know as Phineas O'Connell, who is the older brother of Billie Eilish. And also the person that writes and produces a lot of her songs also. And then we ended up going over to Anderson .Paak and Corday. We're going back to the 13th of November, another date there where they're going to be releasing their album, Heavy Is the Crown. A good day. I think you know the sample already. I don't need to speak about it too much, but it's just one of those songs. We're keeping it on a high with some great music that's just going to keep you happy. In fact, here's a man that made an album all about being happy. The album's called Happiness Anytime. It's Leon Bridges. We're talking over.

0: We only got 2 months left when it comes to music from Codaline. They are calling it quits this year, and the final day is December 18th in the Three Arena. They're also going around for an Asia tour. They're going around for a Europe tour, UK as well. They're going absolutely everywhere. But that farewell gig will be, of course, 18th of December at Three Arena. Their newest album and also their last album came out not too long ago, We Were Only Young. Music from Codaline, some homegrown music for you as well. It's a bit of a brand new pick that I just plucked out from their track list. That one is called Learn to Lose. A couple more tracks to go. We're going to take a quick break. We'll be back with some Sasha Keeble. It's 2FM.
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2: Those thoughts. 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

0: One of the best out is music from Brick Nasty. That right there is Honey Bee, a new single also out from them as well. You gotta go ahead and listen to that. But of course, you listen to it right here on the New Music Show. New Music Friday is on the way as soon as the clock strikes midnight. I will be back tomorrow and I'll be giving you even more new music. So that new Brick Nasty is on the way. Sasha Keeble was just before with Options. Her new music video for it is out right now. You got to go ahead and see it. Shot it out in Colombia, which is our home country where her parents are from. She is half, so she's going to be doing a lot more music out there, I'm sure. But when she comes back, she's got to give us an album or something. We've been waiting. These EPs are great, but it's time for that album. We're taking a quick break. Georgia Smith is on the way just before I say my goodbyes. It's 2FM.
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Back in August, she came out with her newest album, What Are The Odds? It's Georgia Smith, What's Done Is Done. Speaking of what's done is done, the show is done, but not until we get to New Music Friday. And finally, we're going to refresh this whole playlist. I'm going to give you something new for the 2 hours. Our rising artists will be on there as well. Maybe a couple of familiar tracks, but mostly it's going to be new. So make sure to check in, same time, same place, 6 p.m. right here on the New Music Show. Just after 9 o'clock, Jenny Green will be with you with The Green Room from 11. Dan has you covered with The Alternative. More music for your Thursday night. I hope you enjoy, and I'll chat to you when I chat to you. Last track goes to Jungle. Their album Sunshine also came out in the month of August. This one is one of my personal favorites. It's The Wave. I'll chat to you soon.

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2: And welcome. Happy Thursday, everyone. We are almost there. The weekend is in sight. A massive thank you, as always, to Beto da Silva. Coming up tonight, we got brand new big ones on the way from Labyrinth. Also, we have Friendly Fires, Joe Goddard and Perfume Genius. It is the final play out of our track of the week from Michael Kiwanuka. We got a very special greatest album on the way at 10 tonight, followed by the weekend selection. We got some great ones to get through tonight. New ones from Groove Armada. We got some Dusky, a little bit of Melee as well. As ever, that is just to give you a little taste of what is in store tonight. So let's get straight into it. This is Follow More and Music is Life.

well, not long to go now. Dopamine Chamber. Fontaines DC, that is Tongue on 2FM. Before that, Follemore and Music is Life. So I did say we're going to be bringing you a very special one as our greatest album at 10 o'clock. And it really is. We are taking you all the way back to 1996 in a way. We got the special remastered and repressed version that hit the shelves and hit online last Friday. We're talking about the incredible mix album, Sasha and Digweed's Northern Exposure. So going to bring you a little sampling off that in a little while tonight. But now it is the latest from Bicep. This is Air.

Genius, Natural High, the alias, of course, of Mike Hadrius. And he is going to be playing an incredibly special show here in March of next year, the National Concert Hall in Dublin, alongside the renowned choreographer Kate Wallach. And together, they are going to be bringing The Lesson to life. It is apparently a raw, visceral performance work inspired by the novel The Piano Teacher, one of Mike's favourites as well. So that is going to be definitely one to get your tickets well in advance for. Before that as well, we brought you Bicep and Air. Been out to a man, I think. His music always kind of sounds like it has come from another planet. This was a special couple of tracks that he put together for a H&M fashion show in London, then decided to put it out incomplete as an EP called You and I. This is Labyrinth and Studio.

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1: Oh, we love flying.
2: I mean, we're always flying. We're birds.
1: Yeah, but we particularly love flying from Shannon Airport.
2: I know, it's very handy.
1: Security's easy. And tell them about the car park.
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1: You can fly to loads of great destinations.
2: Sure, now you can go to Rome, Madrid, Frankfurt, loads.
1: What is it I always say?
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0: This

0: is brand new music and a very welcome return from Pillow Queens. That is Kiss Kiss. Perfume Genius as well. And of course, The Incredible Labyrinth with Studio. Now we have a brand new welcome album on the way from Michael Kiwanuka very soon. Our first taste of it, which is our incredible track of the week this week, it is Summer Clothes.
1: As far as music itself goes, you know, the simplest thing to forget is that what music is about, and any kind of art form is about, is creating the kind of things that you think are beautiful. In other words, when you sit as a piano player and you're creating, you have to learn to

be certain about what you like, not what you think sounds good to someone else. Say, first thing is you have to learn your own heart and your own mind about sound. So whatever you think is beautiful, that's what's beautiful, see, and you have to pursue that.

That is the incredible George Fitzgerald, The Ladder. Came out just over a month ago. His first music since 24. He's going to be back here as well very soon. 31st of this month, he is headlining for the Ritual Sound Edition at Burrtown in Athy in Kildare. Also in the lineup alongside Orla, Marcus Solera, Dark Mavis Circa, DJ Sprinkles, Hugh Brownie, tons more as well. You can find all the details that you need online, as well as that we brought you Michael Kiwanuka, which was this week's track of the week, and Summer Clothes. Now, Placebo, I'm delighted to say, have literally kicked off their 30th anniversary tour. They're going to be playing here at Three Arena on the 2nd of December. And in celebration, they have gone back and revisited a hidden instrumental from their debut album and given a little bit of magic. This is Helen Keller.

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3: 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Mmm, there's something about the delicious combination of smooth chocolate and crunchy biscuit that puts you in the mood for messing. And while we stand over the taste, Cadbury snack is not responsible for any tomfoolery or jiggery-pokery that may occur in the process. Cadbury snack. Start your messing.
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2FM Thursday night. It's the Green Room with Jenny. That is still, hands down, I think, one of the best things Joe Goddard has ever done. That is Gabriel featuring the incredible vocals as well of Valentina, and before that, Interpol and Enemy. So still to come tonight, we're going to be bringing you the weekend selection at 10:30, and we are just a matter of time away from this week and tonight's greatest album, which is Northern Exposure, Sasha and Digweed, all the way back to 1996. We're going to bring you a little taster off that. But now to some brand new Irish music. The world will not remember the brand new EP. It came out just today, or yesterday. Getting my days mixed up. He has had an incredible year, played a ton of shows at the likes of Whelan's, the National Concert Hall and the Academy. We are talking, of course, about none other than the incredible Shobzy. This is brand new from him. It's called Perfect.

Sue with Details in the Dark, and before that, incredible new Irish music from Shobzy. That was perfect. Do not go anywhere. We are about to bring you back to a magic moment. 1996, our greatest albums, and I bring you a little sampling from Sasha and Digweed's Northern Exposure.

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4: Well, this is a seriously special one tonight. It is a bit of a classic, and if you are into electronic music in the mid-90s, there's a good chance this one meant something really special to you. Sasha and Digweed's Northern Exposure came out back in 1996. And it really pushed the idea of what a DJ mix could be. It wasn't the usual bunch of tracks seamlessly blended together. This one had a real atmosphere. It was a mood, almost like you were being taken somewhere beautiful. It brought together progressive house, trance, ambient, and all sorts of electronic sounds, and somehow made the whole thing feel like one continuous journey. It is one of those albums that helped define that era of dance music, and nearly 30 years later, it actually sounds even more special today, if that's possible. But for decades, it has been one of the most sought-after albums, whether on vinyl or CD. I mean, you couldn't even stream this album. But the Northern Exposure Redux version was released just last Friday, fully remastered and repressed on vinyl. So let's get straight into tonight's greatest album. If this is your first time experiencing this, you are in for a treat. We're going to bring you just a little sampling. And I think if someone was to say to you, describe to me what the album is like, this

New York producer and DJ Scott Harkis. Huge in the mid-90s of the scene and the rave scene, particularly over in New York, and then on to San Francisco. But this is a beautiful one. God Within, this is Rain Cry, submerged on 2FM.

2 FM is the Green Room with Jenny. It is truly great, greatest album tonight. All the way back to 1996, a DJ mix that completely changed the scene. Northern Exposure, Sasha and Digweed. Side A of North, all pretty much this beautiful down-tempo, ambient, journey music. We open with God Within, Rain Cry, Submerged, and right there, Morgan King, I'm Free. A tune originally released back in 1990, and a couple of versions of this, two of which feature back-to-back in the mix as well. But if you haven't had a chance, depending on your age, to give this album a listen in full, we are bringing you a mere snapshot of it tonight. It is a thing to behold. You might have been lucky enough as well to get your hands on the reissued version that came out just the other week. Northern Exposure Redux. So there was box sets, there was various vinyls, downloads as well. It's also for the first time ever available on streaming services as well. But we're going to bring you the third and final and sample from the album tonight. This is the closing track on the South Side. A huge anthem in its own right before it even got included in this mix, of course. Darren Emerson, Underworld 2, Dark and Long. This is Dark Train on 2FM.

Oh, what a magic moment in time tonight, all the way back 1996, Northern Exposure from Sasha and Digweed. Darren Emerson, Dark Along, Dark Train, Morgan King, I'm Free, and God Within with Rain Cry. We're going to be bringing you the weekend selection of That Wasn't Enough For You in just a couple of minutes' time. Before we do, though, Jamie T is back with a brand new album. It's going to be out tomorrow, called Ghosts, 100 Days of Mourning. This is the closing track on the album, and it's kind of quite fitting in light of the album we picked tonight. A lot of references to particular people from the 90s. Liam Howlett getting quite a feature in this one. It features Leif Vollebekk as well. This is Jamie T and Tallahassee.

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I write songs. Tallahassee by Lynn Solovec is my favourite number. I'm standing on ceremony. That's all you need to know about me.

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is the weekend selection. That is Dusky Lab. That is on the new on Signals and Groove Armada Superstyle and the Kepler Mix. It is Jenny with you all the way until 11. Then we're going to be handing over the reins, of course, to Dan on the alternative. But we got a few little beasts still to bring you. And last week, Liverpool DJ producer Mele finally treated us to his long, long awaited debut album, Alive on Arrival. Tons of collaborations. It was recorded between London, Miami, and Liverpool. And as ever with Mele, it's tribal, it's full on carnival. This is just a little sampling. Mele, this is another tomorrow.

Tastiest of the Week. Hammered out so many times and some big sets as well. From the likes of Disclosure, Sam Dealey and Sensa, that has taken me away. And a track before that, what about that brand new one from Melee and from his new album that was called Another Tomorrow. But now, moving on to two other maestros, joining forces once again, not their first rodeo, Pete Tong and Kulsh, and reworking Max Richter's classical masterpiece. So from them, this is Kulsh and Pete Tong with On the Nature of Daylight.

Sunday night, 10 to midnight, we bring you the Chill Out Show. But we always like to leave you with something a little bit special on the weekend selection. I think this could be our most special yet. A highly sought after edit from the Argentinian producer and DJ. He goes by the name of Polo. And this was one of the standout tracks. Just recently, Nick Warren said, playing a balanced Croatia. Final tune as he hands over the decks to Sasha. And it is Polo's edit. This is available as well on his Bandcamp page if you want to check it out. What a tune. This is Prince and Let's Go Crazy.

The afterworld. 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
0: With Dan Hegarty.

New music from Bicep that features Clark and Saskia. It is called Viper. So how have we got to Thursdays? It seems like it was Monday around 2 hours ago. This week has just gone by kind of so quickly. Anyway, not a grumble, just more of an observation. Right, coming up we have highlights of Courtney Barnett from the BBC Six Music Festival. That's coming up towards the end of the show. Right now though, this is a stone cold classic from Uncle. It's I for an eye.

0: desert help the grass to grow? Sunshine. Is this darkness in you too? Have you passed through this night?
1: Run, run, run, but you sure can't hide.
2: Where you going, you're not coming back from?

That is my track of the week. Jaguar Sun is what it's called. It features the vocals of Aidan Moffat. It's from Jen. Misha and the Bear, they're one of 2FM's rising artists for the year 2026. Arrow was the track that we had from them. And what a classic. Eye for an Eye from Uncle from the Never Never Land album. Now, speaking of albums, Dopamine Chamber, album number 5 from Fontaines DC, is going to be with us in no time at all, actually. And this is the current single, another new single from the band, and a great one too. This is

If you're at either of the Amel and the Sniffers gigs in Dublin earlier this year, well, actually, it wasn't that long ago, it was in August, and you got there early. Spider was the first support act, and she was brilliant. That's a track from her. It's called An Object of Desire. Nirvana from the Nevermind album, Lounge Act. I was going to go for something from In Utero, but that song just kind of, well, did it jump out at me? Well, kind of did, actually. And Fontaines DC. Tongue, that is their current single. Now we have highlights of Courtney Barnett from the BBC Six Music Festival coming up. Before that though, let's have a new track from Drew Makes Noise. This is Boots.

Be long time, and it does seem now that he can't stop releasing music, which is fantastic. His name is Bren Berry. That is his new single, Only One, You and Me. He brought us his debut solo album back in 2025, January of 2025.

I'm just checking everyone on stage is okay. Okay, this song's off it's off my second EP, which is from maybe 2012 or 13. It's a while ago.

Recorded by the BBC and brought to us by the EBU. That's All Eyes of Courtney Barnett, set from the six music festivals. So I'm going to finish up for now with two tracks from Kinsey. The first one is a new track that she did with Lemonade Shoelace, which is it's a really, really great track, actually. And shame on me, I haven't actually played it yet. This one is called How Things Are Today. So look, thanks for listening, and I will chat to you again on Monday. Have a great weekend.